0: do that. Thanks, Chris.
1: Love it. Thanks so much, Ed. Raise bats, raise on. Very well said. We love hearing from you on the Spectrum fan line. We hope you have a great rest of your night, and we're glad that you enjoyed the bunts. The Rays, that's a throwback style, right? I mean, they don't do it every game, but as I was talking about earlier, when they do it, it does feel like good things tend to happen, and by good things, I mean wins. They seem to be a part of a lot of the victories this season. And let's see if I can find one of those bunt stats again. Yeah, 14 RBIs on bunts this season. That's the most in the majors. 8 more RBIs on bunts than the team with the second most, the Red Sox, who have just 6. So, yeah, they're continuing to create chaos in ways that they can. It's one thing to bunt or to try to bunt, but executing it at the rate that the Rays are able to, that's another thing. No one's done it better than the Rays here in 2026. But we need to go to another break. When we come back, we'll get you all set for tomorrow afternoon's rubber match between the Rays and the Jays. That's right after this on the Rays Baseball Network.
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1: Back here on our final segment here on the Rays Radio post-game show. Rays beat the Blue Jays tonight 7-6, and they will go for the series win tomorrow. And like our guy Ed in Sarasota said, let's stay the course. Let's hope Tampa Bay can anyway. They will send Ian Seymour to the hill tomorrow. Seymour's been really good. One of the unsung heroes on this Rays roster. 9-3 is the lefty with a 4.11 ERA. He'll go up against Shane Bieber, a righty who pitched really well against the Rays the last time that they saw him back on July 23rd. 7 innings for Bieber in that game, and he allowed just 1 run on 3 hits. He's coming off of a pretty good start against the New York Yankees also on August 14th. But, hey, tomorrow's a new day, and the Rays have seen Shane Bieber this season. So, hopefully, they can take care of business tomorrow and give them a little bit of momentum going up to Baltimore. The Orioles lost again tonight to the Yankees 5-3 up there at Oriole Park at Camden Yards. So, maybe they are starting to cool off just a little bit, which could be good for the Rays going to town there on Friday, but tomorrow's game will start at 1:10. Rays and Blue Jays, the series finale and rubber match, pregame show at 12:30, and then Ian Seymour against Shane Bieber at 1:10 with Andy Freed and Neil Solons. And we hope that you will join us. But that is going to do it for all of us here on the Rays Radio postgame show.

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0: All right, right to the judges we go. Let's welcome them real quick, and then we'll get to the game. Three stories, got to figure out which of the stories is not true. Daniel in Fort Wayne, America's favorite crossing guard, is back at school. Hello, Daniel.
5: Good morning, Ben.
0: Good to have you, Daniel. You ready to go here? And we have Heavy Metal Kevin. Hello, Heavy Metal Kevin. Okay, overmodulated. Coach Russell, our favorite high school coach. Hello, high school football coach. Hello, Coach Russell.
6: Hey, good morning. Good morning, Daniel. Thank you for the shout-out last week.
0: That's right. She's right there in the Orlando area, Coach Russell. We have Tilio, who's going to play. Hello, Tilio. Welcome.
7: Hey, my honorary Paisan. How you doing?
0: Look at that. The gabagool. You got to have the gabagool for Tilio.
7: Have to have it.
0: All right. Thank you, Tilio. Eddie is in Charlotte. He's famous as Thumbs Up, Thumbs Down. Eddie, hello, Eddie.
8: Good morning, my guy, Ben Mallow.
0: What's going on? Thumbs up to Eddie. I'm giving him a thumbs up. Blind Scott, are you there, Blind Scott? Blind Scott called back for no reason at all. I don't know why. Hello, Blind Scott.
9: There was a red stain under the rug when my dad ripped it up in my childhood home, and he explained he got a discount on the home. I swear to God.
0: All right, let's get to the game. Here we go. Let's get to the game. Story number one, Doc Mike approved. Well, Jason Kelsey's beer company, Garage Beer, teamed up with Liquid Death Water. New collab. They talked about AI data centers wasting millions of gallons of water. That's why Liquid Death and Garage Beer decided to team up. They said, we want your pee to cool these data centers. Wow. All right. Story number two. It's all about the ladies. Well, NIL store released their list of the top 10 best-selling jerseys. And as you might imagine, the top five were all dudes, football and basketball players. However, number seven, let's hear it for the ladies, a Marquette volleyball player who hasn't even played. And the reason, her name is Alyssa Beers. She wears number six, so the jersey reads Six Beers. Yeah, okay. And story number three, the Honey Badger, long retired, well, kind of, from the NFL, retired over a year ago. And what do you think when you're named the Honey Badger? You do? You sell honey. That's right. So Badger Gold, inspired by his nickname, and he's partnered with local beekeepers to create a bold, unfiltered wildflower honey. Those are the three stories. Figure out which of the three isn't true. We go to Daniel. One, two, or three, Daniel. Which one is it?
5: Number one.
0: All right, Daniel. Have a great day there. And Heavy Metal Kevin. One, two, or three, Kevin.
5: Yeah, I was so angry when I was thinking about the different stories that you said.
0: I don't understand. I can't understand a thing you're saying. Coach Russell, one, two, or three, Coach Russell, quickly.
10: Number two.
0: Tilio, one, two, or three, Tilio.
9: Number two.
0: Eddie in Charlotte, one, two, or three, Eddie.
8: Number one.
0: Blind Scott, no time for you. You're out of the show. It's number three. Believe it or not, the Honey Badger story. Those other stories are true. The Honey Badger story is the fake story. Number three was the fake.
3: 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The Odd Couple with Rob Parker and Kelvin Washington. 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
0: Scattered showers and some thunderstorms today. Mostly sunny with a high of 94. Tonight, isolated showers and partly cloudy with a low of 78. Get news, traffic, and weather around the clock when you set News Radio WFLA as a preset on the iHeartRadio app. I'm Pat Largo.
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0: John, I heard you got a coaching job. 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
21: I did.
0: Could you confirm the Mexican flag football team? 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
2: Good morning, goons. Welcome to the Pat and Aaron Show, 95.7 WDAE, coming to you live on a Thursday morning. Our good friend Ian Beckles will be with us for the 8 o'clock hour, as he is every Thursday. And we've got a lot to get to today. The Rays winning 7-6 last night after going up 7-1 and making us feel like it was going to be a cakewalk. It was not at all.
4: Holding on for dear life, Pat.
2: Good Lord. I mean, that was not what I expected. And when they went up 7-1, I thought, well, Rasmussen's on the mound. You can put this thing in the books. It's going to be a cakewalk from here on out. I mean, I was just telling myself how easy it was going to be. But the Rays game, we'll get into it, certainly talk a lot about it today. Not the news of the morning, as the Buccaneers get it done with Vita Vea. He is, I imagine, his back has immediately started to feel a little bit better.
4: Yeah, he's healthy now.
2: Right? I don't know if he's 100%, Aaron, right? Because you gotta keep up the ruse a little bit.
4: Do you?
2: Oh, yeah.
4: I don't want to.
2: Oh, yeah.
4: I think it would be funnier if the ruse is just gone.
2: But what's not gone is Vita Vea. And listen, we've been saying this. If you listen to Aaron and myself this whole time, I've said from the jump, you cannot trade Vita Vea. Right? There's a lot of guys you could get away with trading, but Vita Vea, and it's about the uniqueness of that nose tackle position and a guy like Vita Vea that is just irreplaceable at this stage in the game. You're putting Todd Bowles and this entire defense behind the eight ball if you were to get rid of Vita Vea at this point, because you're not going to bring in another nose tackle of his stature, even of his size, really, to come in here right now and replace Vita Vea. You'd screw the entire defense. So they had to get it done.
4: One of the very few irreplaceable guys and positions on the team.
2: Yeah.
4: You think left tackle, you think quarterback. I think when you look at Vita Vea and what he does, he's up there with that.
2: No doubt about
4: it. And I don't know if there's anybody else in that category.
2: At this stage of his career, in my opinion, Antoine Winfield Jr., overall, as a player, is probably a better player than where Vita Vea is today. Probably overall, you'd say, like, a better, you know, more valuable when it comes to how much you'd pay that guy, that kind of stuff. But it'd be much easier to replace a guy like Antoine Winfield Jr. than a Vita Vea, because he's just so unique and that position is so unique. So they had to get it done, and they did get it done. We'll talk a lot about that today as well. But Aaron, I want to get into this really quickly. I have some concerns right now when it comes to the Rays Stadium.
4: Why?
2: And they're minor concerns, but one of them is more major than the other one. The more minor concern for me is, do you remember what Ken Hagen said to us on Tuesday when he joined the show?
4: 85%.
2: Yeah, and I still believe that. But here's what I also noted from that, which has me a little bit worried. I am reading a direct quote right now. It says, I'm hopeful today, tomorrow at the latest, that we're able to schedule the necessary meetings for both the city and the county. Well, that was on Tuesday. He said, today, tomorrow at the latest. We're now 2 days removed. And as far as we know, we've not heard of any scheduling of meetings. Now, it doesn't mean that hasn't happened. Right. Maybe behind closed doors, they've got a schedule and we just don't know about it yet.
4: Yeah.
2: But I haven't seen anything confirming that there are meetings or votes to be had in the next week or two. And again, the quote from Ken Hagen directly to you and I was, I'm hopeful today, tomorrow at the latest, we're able to schedule the necessary meetings.
4: So I do have an update to it, because it is Thursday today. It's actually when the Tampa City Council is expected. This is when we're supposed to hear about it. Is expected to schedule stadium related meetings for August 27th, which will be a week from today. So it looks like they will meet today, and then hopefully come up with that date for that to take place.
2: They better, because Hagen was hoping it was done yesterday, right? So, but that's honestly, that's not as big of a concern as my other issue.
4: Okay, so I hope, because you of all people have been so positive. Yeah. I'm like, dude, we're here.
2: And I want to be positive, but I'm a little concerned about our friend Nick Wives and also yourself, Aaron Jacobson. What happened on the show yesterday exactly when it comes to the ballpark discussion? How exactly did Here to Stay come up? That's what I need to know.
4: That's a good question. I was on with Nick yesterday. I did about the first hour, give or take, with Nick yesterday. Ray's game today, he will not be on. I don't remember. I said so many words yesterday on the airwaves. I don't remember how it came up. But it came up, the picture.
2: Yeah.
4: We were talking about the old ownership group.
2: Mm-hmm.
4: And somehow it came up, and I brought up that Pat and myself, I forgot to mention Casey Warner, who was our producer at the time.
2: Yeah. Who, upon further investigation, knew exactly what was going on. We'll get into that.
4: The picture, you and I have brought this picture up before. People are probably listening, have no idea what we're talking about. Then there's some people that go, yeah, you guys have talked about this
2: before.
4: We
2: have talked about this photo for years.
4: Years, yeah.
2: Years. And we've asked people that, like, were there, photographers, the team. Like, we always want, like, because of what happened and how hilarious it ended up being. I don't know if hilarious is the word. But because we had this whole press conference, and the Rays gave out the here to stay pins, and like it was just this big thing. What happened was, if you haven't heard us talk about it before, we're all in the room for this announcement that the Rays are here to stay. They've got the deal for the new ballpark. It's super positive.
4: Some media, and then a ton of people connected to the city, connected to the team. Like, we were probably in the minority in the media.
2: So we were sitting in the seats when they decided, hey, we're going to take a big group photo. And somebody comes over to us and is like, hey, get up. You come take the photo with us, basically.
4: And I remember vividly wanting no part of that photo.
2: We ended up right in the middle of the photo. I am directly next to Matt Silverman,
4: who's right next to Stu Sternberg.
2: Yeah.
4: I'm next to you.
2: We're right in the middle of the photo, all three of us. And we hadn't seen this photo for years. For years. And
4: When the deal fell apart, we'd bring it up because we made fun of how dumb we probably looked in that picture when everything fell apart, and now we're years removed from that, and that's not even they're not even the ownership group, the majority ownership group anymore. And I knew that picture was floating out there of us looking like morons.
2: Did you notice the look on my face at all in that photo?
4: No.
2: I'm like elated. Okay. I'm like, the ballpark is being built right behind me, elated. Like, I just know it's happening. I'm like, this is the best day ever.
4: I'm like, I know the cameras are on me, so smile and act happy, but I never felt comfortable that day.
2: In that moment, I felt elated. But so here's my concern. For years, we joked and talked about wanting to see that photo, and that photo just seemed to be hidden and nowhere to be found. And now here we are on the doorstep of getting the deal done again. And you guys unearthed this photo.
4: Oh, no.
2: And I'm concerned that there's some bad mojo, there's some bad juju in unearthing this photo 2 years later for the first time seen publicly, which isn't true, by the way. But, yeah, I'm concerned that you and Nick unearthed something and put some bad juju in the air with this photo.
4: I didn't think of it like that. And then you made me think of it right now. And I'm like, wow, you know, our listeners are so great that they were able to find it that fast. And I thought about it. And I'm like, technically, that person might not have been a Pat and Aaron Show listener. It happened on the Nick Wise Show.
2: True.
4: Which is like, we did this for years. Great job, goons. Years we've been trying to find this photo. I bring it up once on the Nick Wise Show, and somebody showed it to me where it was. Showed us where to find it. So, yeah, we look ridiculous in this picture. I tweeted it out at Jacobson.
2: You did tweet it out?
4: Yeah, I did.
2: Oh.
4: Why?
2: That furthers my concerns.
4: I tweeted. Somebody said they wanted it on Twitter. I'm trying to be interactive on Twitter at Jacobson on air. I feel bad. I don't want to leave people hanging. So if they ask me something, I provided it. I will provide you with something.
2: I downloaded it when you sent it to me. And I thought about tweeting it out, and I thought about putting it on Instagram and being like, here it is, the photo we've been talking about for years. And then I thought, like, I don't know if I want to put it out there. If there's something, there's some bad juju.
4: Oh, no.
2: That has
4: don't
2: been unearthed.
4: Don't blame this on me if something
2: with
4: happens.
2: This photo.
4: Don't do that.
2: I mean, it's a combination of you and Nick Wise. If we lose the Tampa Bay Rays, we will know that it was because of some bad juju that was unearthed with that photo that should have been left dormant forever.
4: I feel good about it. I feel like today, as I mentioned earlier, we'll find out more and find out if that will be set for August 27th for them to move forward with this. And then hopefully by the end of August, early September, we can start talking about shovels in the ground. Well, We're that close.
2: Yeah. The good news is the Buccaneers did move forward with Vita Vea, and Vita Vea has himself a new contract running through next season. $6 million added to this year and $30 for next year.
4: All guaranteed.
2: Yeah, and so Vita is happy, and the Buccaneers have the guy that they need back. But, you know, it's pretty funny sometimes how little we know and how little the national media knows, but they'll put it out there like they've got all the information. We had a whole segment built on a report about Vita Vea and his contract status. And I can't wait to read you the quote about where some people thought we were when it came to Vita Vea and the Tampa Bay Buccaneers not all that long ago on NFL Network. That's part of what's coming up as we talk more about the Buccaneers on the other side. It's the Pat and Aaron Show.
4: But it is hot outside. The coolest thing is happening right now at International Diamond Center. We got to get in right now. This is the real deal. 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

0: Buccaneer, and he remains a Tampa Bay Buccaneer. I blew it, Aaron. I want to reset.
1: No, it's not worth it.
0: Sam, I need you to start from the beginning, please.
1: No, this is good. Do, do, do. Da, da, da. I think I missed a D in there. What are you going to do?
0: We've both blown it. The Buccaneers have not blown it. They've got Vita Vea wrapped up through next season now. And again, at least on this show, we never thought a trade was realistic. I never thought it made any sense. It didn't make any sense. He was irreplaceable. But there's been more and more, until the deal got done yesterday, more and more whispers that maybe the Bucs could trade him. Maybe it would make sense. I never thought it made any sense. But I know there were people that did, the people that thought that the Bucs could move on without Vita Vea. I think eventually that's going to have to be the case because of his age, but certainly this season it made no sense. And if you're Jason Light and you're trying to protect Todd Bowles at all, you could not get rid of Vita Vea. But I mentioned we had a whole segment planned because we didn't know Vita was going to get done yesterday. We had a whole segment planned talking about exactly this and the fact that it was being reported that it sounded like this was going nowhere, which just goes to show us, unless we get a direct quote from Jason Light, we really don't know what the hell's going on. And I'm not talking about just us. I'm talking about all of the media. And
1: by the way, on top of that, even them within the organization at times don't know what's going on.
0: Yeah. But if you get a direct quote from Jason Light and he says, hey, we might trade him, or hey, we're not going to trade him, you should believe that, right?
1: Right.
0: More so than just, I think there's been a lot of guessing happening in this situation.
1: Definitely.
0: And that's what it sounds like from Ian Rappaport, who was on NFL Network just a couple days ago. And here's the quote from Ian Rappaport. It certainly seems like he, Vita Vea, and the Tampa Bay Buccaneers really have not gotten off the ground with any talks of a possible extension. My understanding is they really didn't want to go down that road at all on a possible extension. Now, maybe they didn't want to, but eventually I think they knew something had to be done to keep Vita Vea here. We had no guaranteed money on his contract. But for just 2 days ago, Ian Rappaport to be on NFL Network saying they haven't gotten off the ground.
1: Not even close, essentially. And Adam Schefter,
0: that sounds like no talking at all.
1: Yeah, and yesterday before the reports came out, hours before, we started to hear rumblings from Adam Schefter that they were getting close. So you're right. Some guy, and I don't know. Like, Ian Rappaport has good information, so I don't know where he's getting that information, because I don't think at that point, that late in the game, if they were that close, I don't think the agent, sometimes agents will do this, they'll be in contact with these reporters, feeding them information, and sometimes you got to be careful, because you might get fed a little bit of misinformation in order for them to sweeten the pot for themselves. I don't think that report, they're not even off the ground, I don't think that helps sweeten any pot. We already knew they weren't, at one point, they weren't close. Clearly, 2 days ago, they were much closer than that report from Ian Rappaport.
0: Yeah.
1: What you and I suspected was, and what really ultimately took place here was, this is a standoff between Vita Vea and the Buccaneers and Jason Light. And neither one of them was really willing to budge too much. This standoff as far as Vita wants out, the reports. All right, and Jason Light goes, well, we're not trading Vita.
0: Yeah.
1: So at that point, Vita has to decide, am I going to play? Because if I want to make my money for this year, I'm at some point going to play. Now, I might sit out as far as I can, but then at some point, I'm going to be playing so I can collect my paycheck and continue to be a football player in the NFL.
0: Sitting out even part of a season, it's a dangerous game.
1: We've seen a full season sit out.
0: Yeah.
1: And those guys come back. Le'Veon Bell came back a shell of himself when he did it. And I think that was like shocking at the time. When Le'Veon actually did, he like stuck with it and he sat it out.
0: I thought he'd be better than he was when he came back.
1: And he was a shell of himself. And he's a perfect example of football might be the toughest to just sit it out uninjured and come back the next year and just be fine.
0: Yeah. So this is a,

0: part of the game. But it is huge news for the Buccaneers to get this done, and it absolutely needed to happen. And it's not a shock if you're a Buccaneer fan, because we've seen this before. Jason Light has worked deals during training camp so many times that I think short of Baker, I won't be surprised. I'd be surprised with Baker just because Baker's been so hard-nosed about, like, I'm not negotiating once the training camp begins. It would look a little weird if you flipped and was like, yay, I'm signing a new deal.
1: The deal right now, by the way, for Vita Vea, just to go over the terms of the deal, he gets guaranteed for both this year and next year. It's $6 million raise for this year. So he was making $18 million. That takes it to $24 million guaranteed for this year and $24 million guaranteed for next year. So for the next 2 years, $48 million guaranteed. So overall, the added money was $30 million total. $6 million for this year, $24 million for next year. And I saw Joe Bucks fan put an article out there. I got to be honest, I saw it this morning. I haven't gotten into the details of it. But I find, and our friends at Joe Bucks fan, you can hear him here on WDAE, I find it very interesting, the headline. Will new Vita Vea deal irk Baker Mayfield?
0: I love our friends at Joe Bucks fan. I don't know which one of them wrote this because it's always Joe. But, I mean, that's what
1: it is.
0: It's always Joe.
1: By the way,
0: right?
1: Brilliant. I mean, another brilliant move from them. Just like everything is Joe and nobody can get mad at once, but they can only get mad at Joe.
0: Yeah. So
1: that's great.
0: Those are good friends of ours. But to me, this is why I've given them crap before. We're great friends. And listen, we say stupid stuff on the show and anybody's willing to like let us know when we do it. We've had like there was the article they when Austin Seferian Jenkins got his DUI and the headline was, did Austin Seferian Jenkins say he was leaving his quarterback's house? And I was like, dude, what are we doing here? Like, because clearly he says, I want to go to my quarterback's house. And they knew. So I'm like, come on. So then this one, like, I think they know that Baker is not, he's not irked by this deal. If you remember, do you remember the one press conference where Baker addressed everything with his contract?
1: Yes.
0: Do you remember what he said?
1: No.
0: About Vita Vea?
1: Not specifically.
0: He brought up Vita Vea. And he said, I hope he gets his back right. But he also says, I hope that they get it done. Like, he's a cornerstone. I'm not quoting Baker, but he basically talked about how Vita is a cornerstone of this organization. And they need to, he didn't say it verbatim, they need to pay Vita Vea. So there's no way Baker is irked by this.
1: I don't think he's irked by Vita getting paid. I think he's irked like, all right, well, let's get my deal done. And his deal's a little bit more complicated.
0: If Baker right now thinks, all right, let's get my deal done, shame on Baker Mayfield, Aaron. Shame on Baker Mayfield. Because Baker Mayfield said he's not negotiating anymore.
1: I didn't think it was that crazy of a question, Joe.
0: Hey, guys, I love you and you know it. I think that was a little loopy, that question.
1: Can I read you a great paragraph? My God, I love Joe Bucks fans
0: quickly.
1: So much. Real quick. Mayfield is a volatile personality. Joe is not saying Mayfield needs mental help, only that he's easily aroused about things that could be perceived as a slight to him. What a lie.
0: Listen, anybody can be easily aroused. I saw that episode of Tires, Aaron. I'm getting deeper into the season.
1: It's so good.
0: In the van. If you've watched it, you know what happened in the van. All right. We've got our guy, Sam Cohen. It's time for today's top headlines. And sometimes Sam Cohen turns into hyperbole man. And he'll do that when it comes to Paul Skeens in today's top headlines next.
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18: Brought to you by Rivard Buick GMC. The Rays were back in action yesterday, looking to get off the snide a little bit after a four out of five losses in a five game stretch. They get back in the win column with a 7-6 win over the Blue Jays.
19: Four out of five losses in a five game stretch.
18: Yeah.
19: It's just I find that to be a very interesting way to say
18: four
19: that.
18: Four losses in a five game
19: stretch. They lost four out of their last five.
18: Not playing good baseball, but now they're back. How about that?
19: Yeah. Hey, I don't know if they're fully back. I don't know if they went anywhere, this baseball sometimes it's the pitching that's going to pick them up, which it's been that way for the majority of the season. And then there's going to be times like yesterday and throughout what we saw out west where it's going to be the bats that pick them up. In Seattle, it was the pitching, and then elsewhere it was the bats. And yesterday, thankfully, they got to seven and then didn't add on any more because they needed all those runs to win that game yesterday.
20: It was crazy. I thought we were coasting after the five-run fourth, and then all they did was give up four right back in the top of the fifth. And I'm like, oh, God.
19: I actually
20: had one of those nights.
19: Yeah, when they scored five in the fourth, they exploded in the fourth. I was like, all right, I felt great. When they made it a one-run game in the top of the sixth, I actually was like, Rays are not going to win this game.
20: Really?
19: Yeah,
20: I knew they were going to win, but only by one since I had the Rays minus 1.5
19: two times over. It felt like implosion was happening, and the bullpen stepped up, shut it down, and Rays win.
20: I put $40 straight up on the Rays minus 1.5 on one thing, and then really? I did the parlay that I sent you guys on the Hard Rock.
14: Wow,
19: that's a pretty big unit for you.
20: I just felt it. And then when they were up 7-1, I was like, I knew it.
19: Pack it up a little bit.
21: Can never pack it up until it is officially over. Yandy leads, or shouldn't say leads off. We see a little lineup switch going on. Leads the Rays scoring efforts with a homer in the first inning. That was an absolute shot from Yandy in the first.
19: Yeah, he knew it right away. Usually, like, you don't see that, but he was demonstrative. He knew that ball was gone. And Brian Baker, another save.
21: Junior almost helped you out, Aaron.
19: With a home run. Both of us, Pat, too.
20: Yeah, I had him, too. So close.
19: I still think that should have been a home run. It was a double. They didn't get anything. Yandy was the one who drove him in eventually, so it didn't matter. But I did think that was gone.
21: How about Paul? Sorry, Pat.
20: I was also going to say it also didn't matter because, for me anyways, because Ryan Vallade went hitless.
19: Come on, Vallade.
21: Sometimes, I mean, even Michael Jordan had bad games, you know?
20: I threw that one out there with Vallade in it, thinking you'd be proud, and he let us down.
21: I know. But you know what? Sometimes you just can't be great all the time, you know? You just got to bounce back.
19: It's fair. I do want to mention, we'll get to the Rays later as well. I don't want to get too depth into it. But Taylor Walls, I mean, the bunts, Chandler Simpson, like, bunting at the right time. These guys, it's unbelievable. Speed.
20: Settle down.
19: The small ball? We don't see this. Baseball doesn't do what the Rays are doing this year. It's actually awesome to watch.
21: Well, the Rays offense better yesterday. Offense, if you've been playing against Paul Skeens this season, much better than his last 2 years coming off a Cy Young season. How about Paul Skeens yesterday on a full week of rest? He goes 4 1/3, 4 walks, only 5 punchies with 3 runs. Season ERA nearing 4, gentlemen.
19: What?
21: Paul Skeens might be washed.
20: He says 4 like it's 8.
21: For and I'm Paul not saying Skeens, that
20: I,
21: is 8.
20: I get no, it's not 8. Listen, he's not pitching as well this year as he has in the past, but I think to say he's washed is a bit of a stretch.
19: Washed is a very big stretch, but worried, concerned, yes. Yes. If you are a Pirates fan, you are terrified right now with what's been going on with Paul Skeens. It's one thing to lose the velocity, which he has.
20: Yeah.
19: You see what Jacob Mizorowski's doing over in Milwaukee? That guy doesn't lose any. He's hitting 102 on the gun consistently. And
20: How long do you think that's going to last?
19: Longer than what Skeens put out there.
20: Well, yeah.
19: And Skeens is falling apart now. And then the walks for, you know, it's one thing to lose the velocity. Learn how to pitch. You're giving up free bags. Brandon Lau had to bail him out yesterday. Big time.
21: 2 homers in the 9th for the Buccos to walk it off. You talk about the velo, Aaron. Here's a Sammy stat for you early in the morning. 2024, his rookie year, percentage of his fastballs that were 98-plus miles an hour, how about 82.6%? Last year's Cy Young winning season, 63.9%.
19: What is he at, like 30 now?
21: Let's go a little lower. Take a guess.
19: 25?
21: Yeah, how about 9%?
19: Jeez, my God. Think about that, Pat. That is not.
20: That's drastic.
19: That will raise your eyebrows that and go, is, what happened?
21: Terrible math.
19: You think it's his weight?
21: 75% drop.
19: You weren't here, Sam. You were on vacation, but did you see the pictures when he was out in Miami with Livy Dunn? He was on the beach and.
21: Look a little big.
19: I could grab onto some of those handles, I'll tell you what.
21: More muffins than I won't, but I could.
20: You're talking about Paul Skeens.
19: Yeah.
20: Not Livy Dunn.
19: Talking about Paul Skeens.
21: Yeah, Paul Skeens.
19: I would not touch Livy Dunn. I have a girlfriend, and I love her.
21: Paul Skeens needs to probably cut a little LB. How about out in the desert of Phoenix? We could have a stock market situation forcing a ownership sale, gentlemen. How about Matt Ishbia, the owner of the Suns? He borrowed money from J.P. Morgan to complete the $4 billion purchase of the Phoenix Suns a couple years ago. Put up $4.6 billion in his company's stock as collateral. But the stock is now down 70%, and Ishbia might be forced to sell because of it.
19: I don't know how all these things work, but how
20: money's could, fake. That's what you always say.
19: That's what I say. Money's not real. Like, borrowed money to complete the purchase. Stock's down. Now he has to sell the team. And, well, okay, so now he just makes a ton of money selling the team. I don't
21: know. No, it would go off to pay whatever he owes to J.P. Morgan.
19: Right, but then, but you assume that maybe they'll get, there would be, they'd make money off the deal. They're not just going to sell it unless they have to for pennies on the dollar. I mean, I guess if you're another... I mean,
21: sometimes that's what just happens.
19: Yeah, if you're another potential owner coming in, maybe you're like a shark and you see blood and smell blood in the water.
21: That's what Ballmer did in L.A.
19: A little bit different.
21: But I'm saying either way, it's
19: Donald Sterling was...
21: terrible human.
19: It was done.
21: Yeah. But either way, well, listen,
20: this is we're seeing this in sports, though. Look what's going on with Mark Walter right now, who just had to sell part of his, or the majority stake of the Lakers. He might have to sell the Dodgers, and he could be in some real hot water on top of, you know, not being able to afford to own all the sports franchises he thought he could own.
19: Donald Sterling's still kicking. He's 94. He's still going.
20: You think he's still got like a 20-year-old somewhere?
19: Yeah, and he's still saying horrific things to her.
20: He's never going to stop saying horrific things. A terrible human being is a terrible human being. You're not just stopping a terrible human being because people called you out on it.
19: I feel like you might get worse because sometimes when you get older, you like revert back to a certain point in your life. And I feel like he just reverts back to the worst point in his life where he just says horrific things all the time.
20: I have an older family member that I have to say, like, you can't, not only should you never say that, you should never think that. Stop it.
21: Terrible human being, Donald Sterling. Kick it over to the NFL. The Seahawks defense, as good as it was last year, well, they might just be getting better. Depends what you think of former All-Pro cornerback Trayvon Diggs. The Seahawks announced that they were signing him yesterday. Spent the end of last season with the Packers. He's not what he once was, but maybe he can refine that form up in the Pacific Northwest, gentlemen.
20: You also don't have to be what you once was on that defense, right? Like, you can be, that's what's great about having the horses up front, is it makes the guys in the back even better. And he's been a great player, and he's not that anymore, but I think he can be effective in Seattle for sure.
19: It's interesting because a lot of times when a team wins a Super Bowl, like Seattle, when a team wins a Super Bowl, players, you'll see guys that leave to get more money all the time, that they're going to cash out on that. But a lot of times you'll see guys that'll go, okay, Seattle's a destination. I want to go there. I don't think Seattle. Well, forget about the city. More so what the foundation is. I don't feel that way about the Seahawks, you know, because I think you caught lightning in a bottle with Sam Darnold and a defense that was good and got really hot when they needed to. I don't know, though, if like I look at Seattle, especially in that division, and be like, I got to go there. It's a very tough division.
20: It is a very tough division, and I think that as an organization, they might almost be underrated, right? Like, yeah, they've only won a couple of Super Bowls, but they're that hard to win, as we know here in Tampa Bay, right? John Schneider's been the GM there forever, and he's built the winner more than once, right? So,
19: they build it off defense.
20: I think it's a very good organization, so I don't like Seattle, but I could see wanting to play for that organization if I was a free agent.
19: Yeah, but more so the players. Like, when the Bucks won, players like, I want to go play with Tom Brady and I want to win. Also, NFC South, Drew Brees was on the way out.
20: It was Tom Brady, though. Like,
19: yeah, but sometimes there are other quarterbacks that like Josh Allen, where guys are like, I want to go play with Josh Allen, even if it's on defense. Yeah. I want to be a part of that team.
21: Sometimes,
20: how's that worked out?
19: Not well.
21: Sometimes it's not just players that you want to play with. Sometimes it's coaches. We know we had a coach here in Tampa Bay who guys wanted to play for.
19: Greg Schiano.
21: Yeah, that guy. And John Gruden. I know you guys are going to talk in a second about
20: Michael Bennett literally talked about leaving because of Schiano. Guy sucked.
21: Well, Gruden will be back.
19: Pat, you just spilled something.
20: I'm wearing half of my coffee right now, okay?
19: Pat, like, went away from the mic to get a napkin.
20: Thank
19: I say
20: God
19: Greg
20: there were napkins
19: Schiano,
20: in here from yesterday. God knows what they were used for.
19: The worst time for me to bring up Greg Schiano when Pat spills something on his shirt. He already hates Greg Schiano enough, and then he was like wiping the coffee on his shirt like, screw Greg Schiano.
20: He sucks.
19: He does.
21: Well, it is not Schiano, but Gruden will be back in the Bay this weekend calling the preseason game for the Buccaneers. Baker Mayfield talked about it. I know you guys are going to break down the comments, but that is today's top headlines brought to you by Rivard Buick GMC, the number two GMC dealer in the country.
19: I'm interested to see how John Gruden does and what he sounds like again after being out of the game for so long.
20: Yeah, I'll have to take some time on Sunday maybe to watch some of that. Obviously, I'll be in the stadium during the game, so I won't be able to listen. I mean, I guess I could throw my earbuds in and have the game on my laptop. But the problem is, it's always plays behind what's happening live, and I don't want to be listening to the plays that happened two plays ago while I'm watching the play that's happening right now. It would confuse the hell out. I'm not smart enough for that. You got to be really smart for that. I could not do it. But I'm fascinated. And I would go back and rewatch the game anyways because I'm a nerd and that's what I do. But I'm fascinated to see what it sounds like. Just like, it was interesting when John Gruden was talking about it, and he was almost saying like he didn't think he was necessarily doing play by play, which I think you are. Like, that was the report initially.
19: Yeah.
20: And it's very like, I hope they don't end up in the booth and start looking at each other like, who's doing this thing?
19: I do.
20: Yeah, you do? You want it to be totally awkward?
19: At first, yeah, for a little bit, it could be funny.
20: I'd rather it be good.
19: It will be good, but you can at one point, it can still be good, and you look at your partner at one point and go, hey, what are you doing?
20: you've basically got two color commentators in the booth together without a play-by-play guy. And I think John is going to do the play-by-play based on the early reporting about it, but either way, Baker Mayfield was talking a little bit about why this is going to be entertaining for him, at least one side of it.
0: Honestly, there's no telling what's going to happen up there in the booth. A lot of good football talk up there, though, man. No, he's just having him around and having him still involved around the building is great. Just the energy, obviously the experience and history that he's had with the program. And it's fun to have somebody like that. And just the pure joy that he has for football, I think, is awesome to see as well.
19: Do you think there's any players? First of all, the league moves real fast. So John Gruden and all the stuff with the emails, that seems like a very long time ago. Do you think a lot of players are still very familiar with what Gruden, why he got exiled from the league?
20: I don't know. Because some of these players,
19: young.
20: Somebody will mention like a veteran player somewhere or a legend somewhere, and they'll have no idea who that person is.
19: So I don't know if they, I think we might be at a point where we're so far removed from what Gruden did and why he got exiled that I don't think, there doesn't seem like a lot of negativity around Gruden and backlash towards Gruden. That's a hard thing to come back from.
20: Yeah.
19: It's a very hard thing to come back from. And I think Barstool and his association with Barstool has really helped him out.
20: Oh, no doubt about it.
21: I was going to say, how much of that do you think is Barstool? You know the personalities there, but you get to see Gruden, not even his football brain when he does some of those watch-alongs in the couch or whatever they call the cave over there, but you see him on the golf course, you see him with the Pink Whitney guys who most people love and think are amusing. He's out there doing stuff. I feel like you see him in a different light, and you don't even, to me, it's not even like, oh, that's John Gruden, the football coach. And it's kind of a different person, if that makes sense.
20: It doesn't, to me.
19: I disagree and I agree in a way. Like, I think he's a different personality. Now, he is, like, with Barstool, it's like, they call him coach. It's coach, right? So, he is still looked at and known for what he is as a football coach. But I think he's been not forgiven, but the younger generation, they either don't know or they don't care because this is an entertaining version of John Gruden they're getting. So, they've moved past it.
20: It's like, you know, it's different, like what he does, but that doesn't change who he is. Like, you can't go, oh, well, you know, I look at him differently, and he's not the guy that wrote those emails. It's the same guy. It's almost like the conversation that was had around Hulk Hogan. Like, well, Hulk Hogan is still a legend, but Terry Bollea was a racist. And it's like, well, they're still the same. That is the same person, right?
19: Yeah.
20: Like, and it's a totally complicated thing. I'm confused by all of it. Like the Hogan thing, like immediately when I saw what he said, I was like, well, that's it. Like you can't come back from that. Right. And then I don't know if you know who Virgil is. There's a wrestler who went by Virgil. He was always with the Million Dollar Man. And like right away he came out and was like, you have no idea how good that guy was to me. And that guy was like so nice to me and did. And I'm like, it's very confusing. You know what I mean? Cause like on the one hand, I want to believe people like that. But on the other hand, you said what you said. And it's the same thing with Gruden. Like, I don't think he went as far as Hogan did with his comments, but he said things you can't say.
19: When you get taken out, removed from a Ring of Honor.
20: Yeah.
19: Usually, once you're removed from a Ring of Honor, you're out. You're done.
20: I'm trying to think if there's anyone else.
19: But he was
20: been taken out of a Ring of Honor and put back in.
19: He was reinstated recently. We all remember that. 4 years yeah. after. So we're not even, what are we, 5 years, 6 years removed from all this stuff unfolding? In our lives, it's not a long time. I mean, for Sam, it's a long time. He was back in college then. For a 22-year-old player, you were in high school. You were worrying about other things. You probably weren't even worried about John Gruden or thinking about it. And, you know, you might have heard the story. It might not have stayed with them. So forgive and never remember, I guess, instead of forgive and forget.
20: Yeah. Somebody remembers every time I mention that I work for the Bucs, every time I mention it on the text line. You know it's football season when Pat has to mention he's working the game in every conversation. I mean, we were talking about watching the game Saturday night, which I can't do because I'll be at the game. That's all, literally all I said. I texted them back and said, did you know I do the pre and post game show?
19: You needled them.
20: But I just like it's part of what we do is talking about our experience with the game. I'm sorry that bothers you so much.
19: I'm sorry your shirt is ruined right now.
20: It's not ruined. Is that why you're angry? Coffee on it.
19: Is that you're upset that you?
20: No, I get tired of schmucks on the text line. You know what I mean?
19: Well, don't let them. That's very
20: schmuck. It's a very schmucky thing to say.
19: Fair. And
20: I'm annoyed by it this morning.
19: Hey,
20: and maybe it has something to do with my coffee on my shirt.
19: Don't annoy Pat. All right, I love him, and I got to work with him for the next couple hours, and we got a lot of stuff to do after the show.
20: We do have a lot of stuff to do after the show.
19: Don't say anything that's going to make him angry. Let the coffee do that.
20: I wish you would have seen it, actually, because I literally just went like this. Just poured it on myself. That's all.
19: I went
20: for my mouth. I totally missed my mouth. I just poured it all over myself like a schmuck.
19: You want to feel better? You want to have fun?
20: No.
19: Come on.
20: No fun. It's a no fun Thursday.
19: Let's have fun. Do you want to try to... somebody texted us in and it's very funny, and I think you and I will fail very badly. Vita Vea.
20: I think I've got it down, Pat.
19: The Bucks, with the extension and officially getting Vita Vea locked in, yesterday they tweeted out a picture of Vita Vea, and the caption, it's his whole name. Of course, it's a lot longer than Vita Vea. Do you want to try to pronounce it, Pat? You think you have it down?
20: Tavita, Tuliakiono, Tuipolotu, Mosese, Vaheu, Vahoko, Faleto.
19: Vea.
20: Vea.
19: You forgot the Vea part.
20: Well, because the parentheses.
19: He didn't even treat the last
20: But thing. The rest of it I did pretty good.
19: No. From what I'm seeing here, sure. Like he,
20: Tavita, Tole, Corono, Tuipolotu, Mosese, Vahe, Faheko, Falatu, Vea.
19: Does it sound like, Sam, we're back in synagogue?
1: I swear I was turning my mic on to be like, it sounds like he's just ripping off a Hof Torah right now.
19: You sound like the rabbi, or you sound like, more like, actually, you know what? That's not fair to the rabbi.
20: What's a Hof Torah? How do I rip one of those?
19: You sound like a bar mitzvah boy who's up at the Bima who hasn't studied.
1: Did not study every, didn't have the tape in the machine listening to it on repeat.
19: That's exactly what I did.
20: Tavita, Tuli, Kyle. No, see, now I'm getting worse.
19: I'm going to try.
20: Let's see you do.
19: By the way, if he's listening, if he ever heard this, he'd be like, no, I'm not impressed. That was horrible. You're not even close.
20: Well, I wish we should get him in sometime and have him on and just, yes.
19: We won't ask anything else. We'll just ask him. We'll just pronounce his name for him.
20: Sam, can you reach out to the Buccaneers and let them know we'd like to do a segment with Vita where he comes on and we do nothing but pronounce his name?
1: Will do.
19: Tavita, Tuliakinono, Tuipolotu, Mosese, Vahai, Vehoku, Volatu. I'm back on the Bima. I'm doing
1: that was Hebrew.
19: I'm,
1: that was Hebrew.
19: Shema.
21: Yes, sir, I am.
20: I'm, Sam, you got one in you? You got a Tevita Toli Corano, Toli Polo.
21: Baruch Tadanoi.
19: Yeah.
21: Let's go. Tevita.
20: Mecca Lecca Hai, Mecca Hai Miho.
19: That's better. That's it. That's Vita's name right there. That's it.
20: No, come on, Sam. I want to hear it from you.
21: Tevita Tulia Kai Ono Tui Polotu Mosese Vahaya Fahoko Faletu Vea.
19: Why would they do that to him?
20: His parents?
19: Yes.
20: Because it's what they do. Like, it's...
19: What's up with that?
20: I don't know. Dude,
21: heritage and tradition?
20: I'll be honest with you. Like, you know, I've always said, like, who you are is more important than what you are. But if there's ever, like, a culture where I've, like, thought, like, that's cool, I wish I could be like that, it's Samoans.
19: Definitely, but the Samoans name is the awesome. Worst part about it.
20: No, it's part of it. It's cool.
19: Imagine, like...
20: I wish my name was that cool.
19: If I was
20: Pat Donovan, boring.
19: If I was a teacher over there, I would just mess with the kids and be like, you all will write out your full name every day on every piece of paper.
20: It was a wild one in Toronto last night, and are we discounting just how important Baker Mayfield is to the Buccaneer locker room? We've got some interesting comments from Bucky Irving as well. It's all coming up on the Pat and Aaron Show.
19: You don't want to discount your health. It's important. You want to feel good. And I feel good. And thankfully, I'm reassured right now because I was being a little neurotic. I would feel a little something and then I would start to panic of what's going on inside my body. And then it came to a head a couple months ago when I said, all right, enough. 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I can't see anything. 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
22: It's August 2023, a county government meeting in Pennsylvania's Lehigh Valley. A young woman, early 20s, steps up to the mic to speak.
27: My two-month-old son was happily drinking milk from his bottle when he quickly started choking, turned blue, and went limp. My boyfriend transported our son to the changing table as I grabbed an anti-choking device and my boyfriend began assembling it. Two pumps of the device and my son was conscious, gasping for air and coughing up milk.
22: They all went to the ER to make sure the baby was okay.
27: But upon arriving at Lehigh Valley Hospital, the diagnosis quickly became something so different.
22: One of the doctors had a theory.
27: She stated to my father and mother-in-law that we are young, first-time parents who got frustrated with our baby and violently shook him to make him stop crying, and a confession would only make things easier for us.
22: The parents were told to leave the hospital without their son, and he wouldn't come home for 7 whole months.
27: I'm a postpartum mom dealing with the grief and the trauma of my son being ripped from my arms, and I'm a mom who lost everything in less than 24 hours due to one doctor's misdiagnosis. Enough is enough.
22: And then the next person speaks, and the next one. The stories they tell form a pattern of parents walking into a Lehigh Valley hospital to get help for a child, only to leave without them. And the same doctor's name kept coming up again and again, a pediatrician.
28: I ask you, what kind of doctor does this?
22: 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From Serial Productions and the New York Times, I'm Diane Neary. And this is The Preventionist, a story about a doctor and the rise of a powerful field of pediatric medicine.
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31: So the doomsday clock is a metaphorical clock that is overseen by the Bulletin of Atomic Scientists. It's a graphic representation of how close humanity is to self-inflicted disaster.
30: They moved the second hand on the clock forward to 89 seconds to midnight, which means it's the closest that clock has ever been to midnight since they started.
31: In 1947, when the U.S. and Russia were starting the Cold War, there was 7 minutes to midnight. We're now less than 2 minutes away from midnight. The furthest away it was from midnight was 1991, after the Soviet Union dissolved. It was all the way back from 17 minutes to midnight.
30: I think it's a valuable thing because it just raises awareness every year with people. Just another thing to kind of say, hey, like, we're not headed in the right direction as humanity goes.
31: All these things that have been developing for a while have been accelerated because of the threat multiplier of misinformation and disinformation and conspiracy theories.
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33: Lisa Sky Hain loved working with people.
34: 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I love creating community, connecting people.
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33: Lisa's new boss was a 6'5" entrepreneur from Israel named Adam Newman. And he had a brand new startup called WeWork.
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19: The Rays went up big yesterday, and then they held on. They held on. They got the win, 7-6 after getting that six-run lead and just winning by one. But that's fine. Win's a win's a win's a win. Pat and Aaron show, that's a win. Pat Donovan, Aaron Jacobson, Sam Cohen. As we roll on this Thursday morning, Ian Beckles will join us in about an hour.
20: Who's it a win for, the Pat and Aaron show?
19: The people, man. They get to hang with us. It's pretty cool, right?
20: I like to think so. I'm not sure.
19: Now we've got the Rays who find themselves on the winning end of that game. The Yankees have won three in a row. A little controversy against the Orioles yesterday and a Pete Alonso should have been home run, which was not called a home run even after review. It was pretty clearly a home run to me. And the Red Sox lose yesterday in a tight one. So the Red Sox 8.5 back. The Yankees still five back. So there's just right there. But remember, the Yankees are a team that just relies on that long ball. And the Rays are not. They're anything but that. The Rays are a team that does it the right way, fundamentally sound, small ball. Yesterday you saw it with Taylor Walls laying it down, you know, you sacrifice yourself and you end up scoring the run and, you know, you get on first base anyway. You still get safe. Chandler Simpson does the same thing as far as getting on base. This team is impressive. And Drew Rasmussen started hot, didn't have his best stuff yesterday. Bullpen picked him up. And my gosh, Brian Baker has been so incredible for this team. So hopefully they keep rolling here.
20: Yep. Ian Seymour on the bump today. 110 start over at Tropicana Field. And we've been talking about this team is in really good shape right now. Five games is not a massive lead, but we're late in the season. And we've seen, even when the Rays lost three in a row, they didn't give up a ton of ground. So it would be not a disaster at this point, but it would be very, very disappointing if they were to lose the division. They're in good shape, and I expect them to hold on.
19: Day game today, and yesterday the big news was Vita Vea and the Buccaneers. They finally reached that resolution in the contract extension. Guaranteed contract for this year. They added $6 million to his $18 million existing contract, so that's $24 million guaranteed for this year. They've tacked on next year, $24 million guaranteed, so Vita is locked in guaranteed money for the next 2 years, so we will not have to deal with this in the offseason with Vita Vea next year. We'll have to deal with it the year after that, and we'll see where we're at.
20: We'll see. He'll be 33 at that point. Like, I would be, you know, unless there is, at the end of the year, a glaring hole, or they blow it up and they're looking at quarterback, which I tend to doubt, right? Like, unless there's a glaring hole somewhere, I would imagine that they'd be looking for a Vita Vea-esque player very early in the draft, not the first round, the second round of the NFL draft this upcoming year. You want to be able to, because we just talked about like the
19: transition.
20: The reason why they couldn't trade him is because he's such a unique asset to this defense. If you're planning on retaining Todd Bowles, if you're planning on remaining in that 3-4 defense, you're going to have to go out and draft him. Some people thought they might draft his replacement this year. So they will have to, I think, next year.
19: Sammy, stats. You got a stat for us on Vita Vea?
21: I got a fun fact for you.
19: Take that, too.
21: Sammy, fun facts. We were just trying to pronounce Vita Vea's full name, and you asked, why do they do that? According to the Googs, Polynesian names are often long because they function as living historical records, poetic phrases, and spiritual blessings rather than simple labels. Each name can combine ancestral lines, specific birth events, natural elements, and deep cultural stories into a single sequence.
20: What did I tell you? So cool.
19: That is cool.
20: I wish I was Samoan.
19: But I don't like how they, like, we're not simple label people. Like, judging my, like, Aaron Jacobson's too simple for them.
20: I've actually got the translation of Vita Vea's name. Tevita is the. Tuli Aku Ono is bad. Tui Polotu is mother. And Mosese is effer. It's the bad mother effer, Vita Vea, is how his name translates in Samoan.
19: That's pretty good. I like that.
20: I may have made that up.
19: No, not at all. That's awesome.
20: He popped out and they were like, wait till you see what this guy's going to become.
19: I hate that you just did that because now I'm actually going to go see what his name really means.
21: I've looked it up. All I can find is Tevita is a biblical translation for David. But then the middle name and last name, I got nothing.
20: I wish it was a more a biblical translation to Goliath instead of David, because Goliath is much more appropriate for Vita Vea.
19: I got it down here. All right, so
20: all right.
19: Tevita is David. Tuli Akolo Ono is a traditional Tongan name.
20: That sounds right, yeah.
19: Tied to family lineage. Tui Polotu, a chiefly noble Tongan name with deep lineages. Mosese, he's Moses. It's the Tongan form of Moses.
21: It was Hebrew the whole time.
19: My gosh. And then a bunch of other things.
21: I will say, I do want to point out, because I also just learned this as I was doing some Vita Vea research, not Samoan, Tongan, two different things. Yeah. Just learned that. Tongan.
20: Oh, all right.
19: So there you go, Pat. You didn't even get him right.
20: Sorry. But they're very similar, I believe.
21: Both Polynesian.
20: Yeah.
21: Different descents.
20: Yeah. But look at Vita Vea. Like, What do you know about Samoans typically? They're usually big dudes and really strong.
19: It's
20: like stronger than like they too. look like they're strong, but they're stronger than they look like they should be. Like, they're just monstrous men.
19: It's not in the ballpark of you and Victor Hedman being Russian.
20: Not even close.
19: It's out of that ballpark.
20: Not even close. By the way, the haka, you know that dance that Polynesians do?
19: The haka, yeah.
20: Anybody else does that, and I'm like, what are you doing? They do it, and I'm like, that's so cool. Wish I could haka.
19: You should. Take a haka lesson.
20: I mean, like I just said, anybody else does it, and they look silly. It's their thing.
19: Haka,
20: right?
19: Haka. Like, I could do a haka.
20: Maybe you shouldn't.
19: Why? Oh, I guess
20: it's not for you.
19: I guess it's not. It might not be for me.
20: Get out of here with your cultural appropriation.
19: Sam, can you look and see if I'm allowed to haka?
20: Anybody's allowed to haka.
19: Can you look and see?
20: But I just think anybody else doing it looks silly. When they do it, it's like, that's so cool because it comes from their culture. It's what they. It's who they are. Like,
21: so,
20: I think
21: I Googled just straight up, can American white people haka? It says yes, white people known as Pakea in New Zealand can perform the haka, but it depends heavily on context, respect, and permission.
19: Yeah, you got to get permission. See? You got to get consent to the haka.
20: Pakea translates to pecker, by the way, just so you know.
19: Does it?
20: Yeah.
19: In
20: New Zealand, absolutely.
19: Hey, guys, can we talk a little bit about it came up yesterday for people that don't know, and I'm going to bring up the story here in a sec. Can we talk about Jack Pyburn?
20: Sure.
19: So if you don't know the story.
20: No, we can't talk about Jack Pyburn.
19: You know what? If you did say that, I don't
20: to
19: know.
20: To hell
19: what
20: with
19: I've,
20: that kid.
19: What would I have done if you would have been like, no.
20: Back to Vita Vea.
19: So.
21: Just like back to school.
19: Jack Pyburn, Tampa Bay Buccaneers rookie. And
20: use that loosely.
19: Yeah, former LSU edge rusher. He could
20: Are you
19: be.
20: Sure?
19: I don't know.
20: Are you sure he's former?
19: He's already played in a preseason game for the Buccaneers, which, if you play in a preseason game, you get paid by the Tampa Bay Buccaneers.
20: Yeah.
19: So you have. Jack Pyburn has officially been paid, gotten a paycheck. I don't know if he's already received it. I'm assuming he has. Gotten a game check from the NFL, from Tampa Bay Buccaneers. So a business within the NFL, an organization within the NFL. But he could be heading back to college. Yesterday, we saw a Louisiana judge granted a temporary restraining order to the former LSU edge rusher that clears a path for him to possibly leave the NFL and go back to college football.
20: You think he wants to?
19: No.
20: I do.
19: Why?
20: Think about his comments the other day. He talked about how he's staying away from social media and he's really applying himself in a way that he felt like he was pretty honest about it. He felt like he kind of didn't get all of what he should have gotten out of college, and he put it on himself. And I think that it sounds like, certainly with him suing to go back.
19: Yeah, he's the one that wanted this option, but I would think it's just an option.
20: It sounds like he wants that do-over. Like, when you say, like, I didn't put as much into it as I should have, and now I'm staying away from social media and I'm all in, like, he sounds like a guy who would like to go back. And by the way, I think it would be good for him to go back.
19: All right, let's say Jason Light pulls Jack Pyburn aside. Not saying this is going to happen or would happen, but let's just, for the sake of this conversation, let's say that happened. Jason Light, Bucks GM, pulls Jack Pyburn aside and he says, hey, listen, kid, I know all this hoopla that's going on right now about you having the door open to go back to college. You're going to make this team. You're making the 53 man.
20: So he's going to lie to him.
19: Just let me have the damn conversation, Pat. Shut up. So you're making the 53 man roster, Jack Pyburn. You still want to go back to college? What do you think he says?
20: He might.
19: Then you know what? I don't want you part of the team. If you don't think
20: wants to go back to college, you don't want to be part of the team anyways. But
19: no, I think there's a defense mechanism there from a Jack Pyburn of going, oh, I'm probably not going to make this team, so I want to go back to college and give it another go to show I am worthy of it.
20: Even if he knows he's going to make the team, which he's not, by the way. He's a practice squad player at best at that position, unfortunately. I would be shocked if he made this football team. But even if he knew he was going to make the football team, the money you're going to make as an undrafted rookie free agent is not very much money, especially when you can get paid at the college level. But more importantly, if you go back to college and you get paid probably almost as much as you're going to as an undrafted rookie free agent in the NFL, if you go back and you get paid at LSU for another season, right, and you have a big year, now you might get drafted. And now there's much more money involved for you.
19: It's true.
20: If you get drafted early enough, maybe even a little bit of guaranteed cash. Probably not, right? Probably not a ton of money. But you could put yourself in a much better financial situation to go back and then get drafted. So for that reason alone, I don't think it's crazy. I also think they should let him, because as I've always said about college athletics, I believe it should be just like the rest of college to try to set people up for the rest of their lives. So
19: this guy got 2 sacks in the preseason game.
20: Mm-hmm.
19: You can build off that, kid.
20: Sure you can.
19: Now your point of being drafted, going back, getting drafted, and getting paid to get drafted. Now that's legit. But
20: he's also not making the 53-man roster, if we're being 100% honest.
19: Yeah, like, but
20: that position is way too deep. He's a practice squad player at best.
19: Right, but we know, and that's it. We know there are other teams are scouting what's going on right now and going, okay, well, we need some of that depth. We're lacking there.
20: For sure.
19: That could be a kid we could bring in here. Practice squad guys go down on an injury. You could find yourself on that. We see it all the time. Find yourself in the position where in a preseason game like you did, you got 2 sacks.
20: Yeah.
19: So if you believe in yourself and your abilities, you eventually will find your way. I believe in that. I truly do. Things will happen and you will get your opportunity. Now, what you do with that opportunity, that is up to you.
20: What if it's not just about the football opportunity? What if, like I said, his comments made it sound like he felt like he didn't get the most out of his college opportunity?
19: Well, then I don't believe in that guy.
20: Then he shouldn't be here anyways.
19: What do you mean you didn't get the most out of your college opportunity? In what fashion? It matters to me in what way.
20: It sounds like by his comments that he stepped away from social media, that he wasn't focused enough on football. And he's clearly here already.
19: Can you grab me those comments, Sam? Because I want to really now put it under the microscope. Because I got to hear the context of him talking about it. I can't just be like, you know, go by that. I have to hear the context of in which he said it. Because if he sounds like he does it, that he lost focus because he was doing X, Y, and Z when he should have been focusing on football, he ain't the guy and he's never going to be the guy.
20: I don't necessarily agree with that. A lot of people are very different in college than they are in the pros. There's a lot of guys that worked hard. Listen, you're not going to get here without working hard.
19: Some
20: worked
19: guys
20: hard.
19: Do.
20: Not Jack Pyburn. Does he look like that kind of athlete to you that's going to get here without working hard? And even the guy, nobody gets here without working hard. You might not work as hard as others. You might not know the playbook. Some guys are just super athletes, but you're not getting here without to college, Division I college football. You're not getting there without any hard work at all. There's nobody who does that.
19: That's sure.
20: But the reality is, I'm sure there are a lot of guys in college, because you know what college is, dude. There are a lot of guys in college that worked hard but didn't really know enough about other ways they could be better. And now they understand it and they want to be better.
19: And by the way, good points on the text line. And you're absolutely right. I don't know why I didn't think of this when you said it. The Bucks retain his rights anyway, so he doesn't get drafted. He doesn't get a chance to enter the draft again.
20: I didn't realize that. Because this is like something we've never seen before.
19: Yeah, but he can't get drafted. So it's a good point on the text line that the Bucks will still have the rights to him, if he does go back. Let's hear from Jack Pyburn. Let's hear a couple of his comments.
4: It's the most incredible experience. You know, I tell people all the time, you know, if you can get it out of your life, it's incredible. You know, you don't have to. Part of the problem was I would look into all the negative, but all the positive, like, it doesn't matter. I go back to, it's the process, you know, not having social media, not looking at what everyone else is going on. You shrink your circle and, you know, you realize who are the people that really care about you and who really matters to you. Those are the people you still text and you still communicate with. Like, I don't need to see all that's going on. You know, I don't need to sit there on Instagram and sit on my couch for 5 hours out of the day and scroll. You know, I can be outside, I don't know, tanning, being on the water, you know, doing something healthy for my mental, doing something for my mind. You know, it's better out working on football, film studying. You know, it's just being connected, and I feel like a lot of times social media it's not that.
19: Yeah, I'm glad we got good job, Sam. I'm glad we found that, because that's completely different, at least from my interpretation of what you were saying.
20: We said spending 5 hours on the couch scrolling on your phone.
19: What are you insinuating? What are you implying there? That he wasn't working hard?
20: Sharon told you he worked hard.
19: Yeah, no, but
20: he could have worked better. He just said if he could have been better if he wasn't doing that.
19: I don't think that. And that's where we differ. I don't think him being on Instagram was taken away from him practicing or doing more for football. I think what he was saying,
20: if you're on the couch for 5 hours looking at like social media,
19: who knows what day of the week that could be, a Saturday he's talking about. Like the next thing he talked about is like, I could go out and tan. So like, it sounds like leisure time he was talking about. I think he's talking more about his mentals and.
20: But that will have you more prepared. If you're in a better mental state and you're not on social media looking at the negative comments, talk to players about it. That will put you in a better state and make you better.
19: All right. I mean, you found a long way to get there, but what I'm trying to, I think it's more what he's talking about is the mental state of like people, probably negativity of you stink or this, that, and the other thing. You're not this guy. And he sees it and it impacts his mental state.
20: Which is going to impact his game.
19: Yes, absolutely. No doubt about it. But I the context I felt was different. Yes, Sam.
21: Maybe this isn't very empathetic of me, but I'll be honest. That's on him. Like, you are an adult. You want to make these decisions. You want to sit on the couch. No one's stopping you from getting up and going on your boat. And if you want to be better at the game of football, you want to be better mentally, you can. It's as simple as clicking the lock button on your phone. And to me, the fact that anyone's allowed to go professional, it's the same way when you see some of the guys come over from Europe and go back to college. Let's call it what it is. He's not going back to school to get a degree. He could do that on his own time. He made plenty of NIL money. He's going back because he's not going to make the 53-man roster. And now all of a sudden, there's some magic dust, as we like to say with Kyle Snyder, that, he gets this extra year. It's insanity to me.
20: Sam, can you go back and look at the audio again? Because somebody texted in, and I was pretty sure I had read something like this too. Somebody texted in and said there's another clip where he said he didn't try his hardest in college. So let's.
19: Now if he says that,
21: it's on him.
20: Of course it's on him. And you're talking about, this is an adult man and all this stuff. But like, dude, were you the same guy in college that you are today?
19: Who, me or Sam?
20: Sam.
21: I mean, no, but you live and you learn. But here's the thing, Pat. I don't get to just go back to college.
20: Yes, you can, and you did. You did go back to college. Yeah. You did it twice. And why shouldn't Jack Pyburn be able to? Because he plays football? Let me tell you something. This is the best case scenario for the Buccaneers if he goes back, because they are deep at that position right now, and he's not going to make this football team. But maybe in a year, if they still have his rights, they might want to keep him. They might want to keep him around. It could be the best thing for Jack Pyburn and the Buccaneers. But to suggest, because guys were maybe a little bit irresponsible or didn't, a lot of times people don't put in their all, but they also don't realize it, because they are working really hard and they're like, you know what, I'm doing everything I can. And then they look back and they go, you know what, I didn't. I think most people, as they grow up, have that experience at some point in their life. And these kids are just getting out of college. And the idea that it's like, well, you know what? He didn't give everything when he was in college. Again, you don't get to where he's at LSU without working hard.
19: It's more than just the work ethic, though, with this kid. If you look at some of his past and you look at in college, the transferring, when he transferred to LSU, some of the demands that he was asking for. This is why this NIL on the portal is such a joke, because you have college kids who think they're worth more than they... Well, I shouldn't say worth more than they are, because they're worth whatever they're getting.
20: If they get it, yeah, they're worth they're, it, they're getting whatever they,
19: but they get a big head and an inflated ego because of the money and the deals and what the people in their ears are telling them.
20: That's the issue right there.

0: people, I've seen a lot, we've seen a lot of people come in and out of this building. And one thing I know is work ethic is something that, like, you either have it or you don't have it.
1: I would say yes and no. I think you can learn. I think I've watched people learn. And, like, this kid coming out of college, if you think everybody you work with was as good as they were or worked as hard as they did coming right out of college, I think you'd find out that a lot of them would tell you that you're wrong. Or they would tell you that there's things about the business that they didn't understand. There's a next level they could reach from a mental standpoint that they didn't tap into.
0: Yeah.
1: A lot like what this kid's saying. And he's just coming out of college.
0: I mean, like, to your point, my work ethic, like, as a baseball player, I didn't work hard enough. As a human being, my work ethic is as good as it gets. I'll put it up against anybody. But as when it came to sports, I mean, I guess that's different. Life and sports, they're separate, kind of. Yeah. But they're different.
1: But you can put yourself right in this kid's shoes. Yeah, he played at a higher level than you did, but you said it yourself. You didn't put everything into that you could have. And you know what? You just said it. You work as hard as anybody you know.
0: Yeah, off the
1: field. So what's that tell you? But this is what he does. This is his career. This is your career. And there's absolutely an opportunity for this kid for it to. It doesn't mean it will.
0: I don't know if I'll put
1: Jack Pyburn to sit there and tell you that he's going to be great someday.
0: In my career, have you ever questioned my work ethic?
1: Constantly. No, I have not.
0: And that this is his career, and we're already questioning his work ethic. It's not
1: coming
0: a good
1: out
0: start.
1: Of college.
0: It's not a good start. But I don't love this. I don't love this whole situation here. Shohei Ohtani. We've got the latest out of Shohei Ohtani. 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
20: Brought to you by Zirkle Insurance. The Rays back in the win column after putting up a touchdown at the Trop last night. 7-6, good guys win. Yandy Diaz with a two-run bomb in the first. Mr. Consistency, not Mr. Consistent Drew Rasmussen last night, gives up five for the first time in ages. ERA goes over three on the season. He'll be all right, but the big news is Rays win. Rays win.
21: They're at that point in the season right now, in the ebbs and flows. I talk about it throughout the 162-game season. It's ebbing? It's a grind right now. They're grinding. Listen, at least you salvaged one win against Baltimore. You could not lose all four. And if you would have lost the first two against Toronto, things start to get a little, you get a little shaky. And some, you know, the confidence and lack thereof maybe starts to creep in a little bit, the snowball effect. So getting these wins any way you can is really important. Now a chance to take it today in the day game.
22: No doubt about it. And listen, there's a five-game lead on the Yankees still. This team is in very good shape. And yeah, before, if they'd have blew it last night, and we'd be a little bit more nervous today. But I still think this team's going to be just fine, especially when the pitching... As you mentioned, the pitching's been the issue lately. How often is the pitching the issue here?
21: But how are they getting tired? I get the pitching when it starts to fall off. I get concerned because I have PTSD with this team of arms getting tired, overusage. A lot of these guys, almost all of them, have been hurt at some point. Drew Rasmussen, yeah, especially.
22: But like we've talked about the last couple times they've been in the playoffs, it's been the bats we've had to worry about, yeah, right? So I get it. And if these guys continue to go out there and have subpar starts, like if Drew Rasmussen, Nick Martinez, they go out in 4 or 5 days from now and they both look bad again, then I'll become more concerned.
21: And Rasmussen was good. It was just, even though he struggled and it was one inning, you know, everything else is pretty solid. There's a couple things here.
22: Yeah. To me, that's not good for Drew Rasmussen. Like, it might be good for some guys. You'd be like, oh, yeah, he got through it. For Drew Rasmussen, I have higher expectations.
21: Yeah, but the start, like, he retired the first 9 of the first 10 batters he faced. Alejandro Kirk's red hot right now. So anything that guy's doing, he's hitting everything. And you just kind of... Here's why I do the level of concern. It's like, all right, you got to win these games. We've talked about how August is the light part of the schedule. Right. September is grueling. So now is not the time to go through the bad downward slide. You want to make sure you win in August. And if you have that slide in September because the schedule is tough, you've given a big enough cushion.
22: They've also played to the level of their competition, right? At time, like you could say that throughout the season. Like they've played really well against some of the better teams in baseball. So I get it. The schedule is definitely tougher, but I believe in this team where they're at.
20: Plus, you look at the records, gentlemen, in the current standings. Rays 5 up on the Yankees, 8.5 on the Sox, 15 on the Jays, and 15.5 on the Orioles. But if you flip over to the Wild...
22: And just, what, 36 games to go, I believe?
20: Oh, bad math, man. You're asking for numbers here.
22: They're 126 games into the season. Right?
21: 162 minus 126. You're way off, Pat.
22: Am I?
21: What'd you say?
22: 30.
21: Oh, okay. I thought you said 40 something.
22: I said 36.
21: Yeah, that sounds about right.
20: Is in fact 36 according to my calculator.
21: I thought you said
20: 47.
21: My bad.
22: On the dot.
20: But the Blue Jays just one game back of a wild card, 1.5. So, Aaron, you mentioned how how August was supposed to be lighter than September. But you blink and teams get hot, and now all of a sudden you're talking about teams that are right there in the playoff hunt. So it went from what was supposed to be kind of a, I don't want to say cakewalk, but much easier than when you looked at some of the teams you're going to have to play in September. So they're going to have to keep it up. And right after the game today, they're going to head on the road up to Baltimore and play the Orioles before heading over to Detroit to take on the Tigers, who also have been surging in the second half after they traded Tarek Skubal. So tough road games coming up. Got to get a big one today.
22: Well, I still don't look at them as tough as you do. I know you said like these teams are all in the playoff hunt right now, and that's true. But you're still talking about teams that are four or five games below 500, as opposed to the Rays, who are 26 games above 500. Those teams might be a little bit hot right now, but you look at this, the course of the season, and the Rays are much better than those teams.
20: I think they are better. I look at it, though, as these much teams better. Are fighting, clawing, and dying for every win, so I find them much tougher to play because
22: that's fair.
20: They can't afford these losses like a team that's 20 games over. But no, I mean, the Rays are better than these teams, and they need to take care of business. And then you get the Padres and the Mets at home, so two teams that have been grossly underwhelming, although the Mets playing better as of late.
21: What else we got in today's top headlines?
20: We got Shohei Ohtani, MVP. I don't know if we'll call him front runner. I think it's PCA in our book. But Shohei talks, Shohei walks, Shohei anything sells for a lot of money. How about his game-used shoes from the 2025 Tokyo series? Sold yesterday for $440,000.
22: Why?
20: Setting the all-time record for the highest-selling baseball cleat ever.
21: I saw this story and I said the same. I used to say why.
22: And still say why.
21: And then I like see, you know, cards and memorabilia. Getting a Pokemon, millions so and dumb. Millions of dollars, and people that invest in them are the ones making the millions. So maybe I got to buy something. Maybe I got to get.
22: Yeah, you got a few million dollars laying around to buy one of these things.
21: No, and I don't have the $400K just sitting.
22: You can
21: around.
22: just sell your loft, and then buy a pair of cleats off some athlete. That sounds like a great investment.
21: I got to get like a. It's got to be. It's got to be like Junior Caminero's cleats from a special game.
22: So when I say why, right, Aaron, I don't mean like why do people invest because they can turn around and sell it for more money. Why can they turn around and sell it for more money? Yeah. Why do people want this stuff? Like, I'm not saying if an athlete gave me his game-used cleats, maybe I'd put them somewhere and display them or whatever. I would never pay even $100, I wouldn't pay for somebody's game-used cleats. I just, like, for what?
21: I love...
22: So you can smell their feet?
13: People pay a lot of money for that.
21: I love...
22: You're not wrong.
21: $10,000 a whiff. I love my money so much that all these things make no sense to me. Remember when
22: I feel like Aaron's one of those people that's going to die with a ton of money.
21: Remember when they... No, I'm going to go on a spree.
22: Yeah, right before?
21: I just won't know, unfortunately. Remember when the, like... People were buying, I forgot what they were called, but they were online.
22: I do remember that, yeah.
21: Like, you couldn't even print them. You were just buying, like, a digital something.
22: Oh, the NFTs.
21: And Tom Brady was getting involved. Everyone was getting an NFT or whatever. I still don't know what it was, but people were spending stupid amounts of money for these things.
22: You know, it's funny. NFTs, I feel like, haven't been around for years, but it was just, like, last year or the year before that I still heard Dan Patrick doing ads for them, and I'm like, nobody's doing this anymore,
21: it's
22: Dan.
21: Done.
22: What's going on here?
21: You lost your money on that investment.
22: NFTs were the dumbest thing ever. Like, some of them were sports related, and like, I guess you could try to convince yourself they were cool. But some of them were just like, here's a picture I created of a dude with three eyeballs.
21: I know.
22: And NFT. It's like
21: $10,000.
22: Give me $100,000.
21: On the text line, Aaron, you're one parlay away, baby. I am. You're so right. Thank you. You're right. It's a good point.
22: The one you sent to the group last night, I had a good chuckle at.
21: I've got a lot of crazy ones, man.
20: Would you guys be shocked to know I was in the NFT game, but I didn't do the ones where it was like a picture of art. I had multiple racehorses that would race.
21: And that was an NFT?
22: Wait, what?
20: Yeah. So I had an NFT of a horse. Or like electronic horses, essentially, and you could go online and race your horses.
21: How much did that cost you?
20: I think I paid like $5 because I bought a little crappy horse. Did win one race, though. It was awesome. Zando was
22: it awesome?
20: Oh, Zando was the man. Me and my buddies used to have some drinks and watch Zando race.
21: Zando.
20: Yeah.
21: I don't get it. Maybe I'm dumb. I don't understand.
20: It was the equivalent of betting. We were just watching electronic horses instead of real ones.
21: Which is so weird. I'd rather bet on a real horse.
20: Well, you can't bet on real horses at 2 in the morning.
21: There's somewhere you can.
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21: Isn't Jokic a donkey guy?
20: No, huge horse guy.
21: Big horse guy?
22: Who did he race against? Your horse. Your digital horse.
20: Other digital horses.
22: It sounds like when we were kids, they had those like digital pets that girls would have. And you had to like, it was like a little keychain.
21: Yeah. Tamagotchi.
22: Oh.
21: Tamagotchi.
22: All right, you guys knew all about it.
21: Yeah, dude. I used to, it would die. My Tamagotchi would die. And I was like seven. I'd be like, I killed it. I murdered it.
22: Did you have a speech impediment?
21: Yes.
22: The way you said it.
21: Killed that thing. Is it a good idea or bad idea to play the starters more than a handful of snaps Saturday night for the Buccaneers? That will lead off good idea or bad idea next on the Pat and Aaron Show.
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33: 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Who were they? What made them so notorious? How did the internet, or sometimes the algorithm, choose them? And what does a person do when they're suddenly confronted with more attention than the human psyche can handle? Take The Dress, a story that went uber viral in early 2015 in spite of being, well, kind of a boring optical illusion. A mother of the bride in Scotland took a picture of a dress she was thinking about wearing to her daughter's wedding, but she saw the dress as blue with black lace, and her daughter saw it as white with gold lace. One BuzzFeed post later, every single person on the internet was talking about the dress. But to me, the dress is a story about the last couple of months when the internet was still sort of fun. It was shortly before the stories that spread across the internet stopped being driven by exploited millennials with useless arts degrees and started being decided by algorithms hell-bent on growing internet usership at all costs. And on a long enough timeline, the story of the dress is one entangled with abuse and media exploitation. Internet history is a tricky thing to be invested in. It feels like every time a bad with business billionaire buys up another platform, history starts being erased. With the team at Cool Zone Media, we're taking these characters' 16th minute of fame to see what their moment meant to them and what it says about us.
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7: Time for a little good idea or bad idea on the Pat and Aaron Show. We got Ian Beckles in studio with us here. Good morning, Ian.
8: Good morning.
7: You ready to play?
8: Yeah, I'm ready.
9: Dulcet tones from Ian Beckles this morning.
8: Yes, normally.
9: Good morning.
8: I've been listening to you clowns this morning.
7: You're idiots.
9: Yeah, my apologies.
8: You all said some stupid stuff.
7: Dumb stuff, right?
8: Just so stupid.
7: But great.
8: You said something earlier that I've never heard anything more wrong.
7: Me?
8: Yeah.
7: What'd I say?
8: We'll get to it.
7: Do we remember it?
8: I remember it.
7: It was really dumb?
8: It was so wrong.
7: Wrong?
8: It wasn't even dumb. It was just wrong.
7: Oh. Damn.
8: So it was, I don't like to use the word stupid, but it was wrong.
7: Oh,
9: all right. 8 o'clock. Let's write that down. Yeah. Why is Aaron wrong?
8: Yeah.
7: Kind of excited.
8: Again.
7: Maybe excited. Good idea, bad idea.
10: Good idea, bad idea, gentlemen. We got the Bucks playing preseason football Saturday night. Good idea, bad idea, letting the starters play more than a couple drives.
9: Bad idea, we're going to get into this at the top of the hour with Ian Beckles. Did you say a couple of drives?
10: Series, I should say.
9: All right. Yeah.
10: Same thing.
9: 8 to 15 snaps is what Todd Bowles talked about for the offense. I don't believe they're going to play at all next week. I've been saying it all preseason long or all training camp long. I think guys should play more in the preseason, get the calluses that guys like Ian Beckles got when they used to work hard during training camp in the preseason. A bad idea. Play them more.
7: Say the question again, Sam.
10: Good idea, bad idea, having the starters play more than a couple drives.
7: Yeah, I think it's a bad idea because even though Pat said it was a bad idea and he wants him to get more calloused, I think it's a bad idea because I don't want him to get hurt. I don't want
9: He said more than a couple drives. I'm sorry. It's different than the way we originally positioned it. My bad.
7: I don't want them to play more. I want them to get calloused. I get that. Ease into it. Some of these guys are more important to be playing in the regular season than to be playing in the preseason.
9: Get calloused by easing into it?
7: Yeah. You'll get calloused.
8: Yeah. I'm sure everybody in Radio Land knows where I'm going to go with this, including you two. Yeah, if you're going to have a boxing match that's 12 rounds, don't spar, because I don't want you to get hurt, okay? Please don't spar, because you might get hurt.
7: So you're saying
8: what are we doing?
7: Play.
8: What are we doing? Is anybody watching football? People can't tackle. Right. People are getting hurt, not getting hit. They're just standing there getting hurt.
7: Non-contact.
8: I heard Michael Irvin go off the other day when somebody said they were better than Michael Irvin. Michael Irvin said, how dare you compare yourself to me? Think about that. Michael Irvin was able to be knocked out and people stood on top of him. Now you can't breathe on somebody.
7: Yep.
8: The game is different, so I don't even want to answer it.
7: All right.
10: Good idea or bad idea? Giving Taylor Walls a gold glove, his 16 defensive runs saved, lead the majors.
7: Good idea. This guy is incredible and still doesn't get enough credit for what he does for this team and how smooth he is and how the pitchers just feel at ease when Taylor Walls is behind him. So absolutely gold glove. No doubt in my mind.
9: Good idea. The guy is stellar defensively. Even I was saying earlier in the year, this might be one of his worst defensive years, which isn't to say that he's been bad. It's just that he's so lights out. But he still probably deserved one before now and definitely deserves one now. Yeah.
8: Gold glove. Well earned. A lot of times you get things when after you deserve it, you know?
9: It's true.
8: People go to Pro Bowls when they got snubbed the year before, and the year after they don't have as good a year. So I think it's well deserved. He deserves one.
7: And you're all right, Pat. There's some plays that he's missed. I'm like, anytime a ball goes near his glove and he doesn't make the play, I'm like, what's going on?
9: Who's that guy?
7: Yeah.
20: Texas, top of the ninth. We talked about it the day after. He made that error, and we all thought the next guy was going to get a home run.
7: They won.
20: Bottom of the ninth.
7: Thankfully, they went on to win that game.
20: They did, in fact. How about good idea or bad idea? Ignoring NFL pundits because they don't actually know.
7: Good idea. We see it all the time. I mean, maybe not fully ignore them. I don't think that's fair. So maybe it's a bad idea. But take it with a grain of salt, I would say. Yeah. Take it with a grain of salt. And a lot of the times these guys, especially, to be honest, I trust when it comes to the teams, the local reporters, more than I trust the national reporters.
9: Yeah, I'd say bad idea to completely ignore them because you want people that cover the sport. You want to be able to read some stuff. I like being able to read some stuff. But you can't believe everything they say, like Aaron said, because here's the quote from Ian Rappaport if you missed it earlier. And this is a couple days ago on NFL Network. It certainly seems like Vita Vea and the Buccaneers really have not gotten off the ground with any talks when it comes to a possible extension. And then, of course, yesterday they signed him to an extension.
8: As somebody who's been on both sides, I think I'm a good person to speak on this. Don't listen to none of it. Okay,
9: except for the show, right?
8: Well, other than you guys,
7: yeah, but
8: you
7: we
8: guys
7: don't report. Like
8: you guys are not giving us inside scoops on anything.
7: We don't break. Yeah. The Pat and I've always said, exactly. We're not news breakers.
8: Exactly. Okay, I'm going to tell you from both sides. Jason Light's going to say whatever he has to say to make the Buccaneers look good. That's just the way it is, okay? He's going to say we're not trading Vita Vea, knowing very well if somebody comes with a crazy trade, he's going to trade him, okay? But he has to say that. That's their guy. Here's the other end of the spectrum. I remember being a free agent, and my agent says, don't believe what you read in the paper tomorrow. And I read in the paper, Ian Beckles is being pursued by, you know, the Chargers and some other team, which wasn't happening. Okay, somebody called him, he said, put the BS out there. And the next day I was signed.
7: Right.
8: Don't listen to none of it.
7: The agents are the ones that are going to feed it, for
8: none
7: sure.
8: Don't listen to none of it.
9: Except for our guy EJ. Never pulls that stuff. Totally honest all the time.
7: But the thing is, Pat, you and I, once again, you joke, but like, we're not looking to break news. If something fell into our lap, we do the,
8: But if something fell in your lap, may I ask, where'd you get it from? And how does that person not have a bias? Everybody has a bias. Everybody. Yes. Everybody has a bias in one way or another.
7: That's why I can't live in the world of breaking news because it's so cutthroat.
8: It's premature all the time.
7: Yeah, well, it's brutal. You got to stare at your phone for the entire day. It's not a life I would want to live. Pat and I are here to have fun.
9: The only news we've ever broken was the stripper story with the
7: Panthers.
9: With the Panthers.
7: We'll inform. We're here to inform. That is a goal of ours, especially in the morning slot, morning drive, like wake up and inform. But we're not looking to find scoops and break the scoops.
20: That is good idea or bad idea.
7: There it is. All right, we're going to get into the preseason and how long the starter should go with Ian Beckles. Also, apparently something really dumb that I said earlier.
8: Asinine.
9: Wrong. He said wrong.
7: Wrong.
8: Asinine.
7: Dumb. Ooh, asinine. Ass. All those things. Next.
9: I'm going to tell you about something that's none of those things, and that's our friend Bart at Zirkle Insurance. 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
17: 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Local police and the federal government would investigate and, by their count, find dozens of victims. Epstein would become one of the world's most infamous predators, a man who could have faced decades in prison but served just 13 months in his own wing of a county jail.
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9: It's hour number three of the Pat Aaron Show. Ian Beckles is in here. If you missed it just a little while ago, Ian told Aaron you said something that's just wrong and asinine. And it has been driving Aaron crazy ever since.
0: Yeah.
9: Right as the music began to start and I was like putting on my headphones to start the segment, Aaron's like, all right, let's get to what Ian said.
0: Well, that was more so because I never know if you're going to remember. So I got to, we teased it.
9: Got it written down?
0: I don't know with you, I love you. Is that?
9: All right. I've also got the text line. Has somebody's asked a question several times that they want Ian to address. You and I talked about this week. I've got that written down as well.
0: That's, see, listen, Jack Pyburn can grow. You're right.
9: See?
0: Growth is real. You can see it.
9: I will throw this bottle at you right now.
0: You wouldn't. All right. Me.
9: I've always worked hard. I just don't write stuff down. My brain works in different ways.
0: Exactly. That's why I like reminded you. All right, Ian, what did I say that was stupid?
1: All right, you just said growth is real, and that's a good way to lead into this. You said, and I think I was walking at the time, and you said, you can't improve your work ethic. That is the most wrong statement I've ever heard in my entire life.
0: Hold
1: did
0: on.
1: You say it?
0: Hold on. Before you say that, I did say it, and we were talking about Jack Pyburn, and I did. I'm glad you brought this up.
1: Okay.
0: Because during the break, I think it was Dental Floss Paul tweeted in.
9: Yeah, we have a Dental Floss Paul.
0: Welcome to the show.
1: Of course you do.
0: He tweeted in that he said his work ethic improved as he got older because I remember working with my dad and not wanting to work with my dad. I didn't appreciate it then. I think that here's where I was wrong there. Work ethic can be improved upon if and only if you recognize yourself as an individual that your work ethic wasn't up to par. That's when your work ethic can improve. If you don't recognize that you have a bad work ethic.
9: You're making Ian sick. Do you see his face?
0: All right.
9: He's going to vomit.
1: Like, I don't understand.
0: If you have a bad work ethic and you don't recognize you have a bad work ethic, it ain't going to get better.
1: So it won't improve?
0: No.
1: You don't think your work ethic is improved?
0: No, because I've been consistently a hard worker my entire career.
1: Ask me if my work ethic improved.
0: Did your work ethic improve?
1: Yours did too, by the way. Everybody's work ethic improves. Everybody's.
0: I disagree with that.
1: If you put yourself back to 20 years old, you know how much better you would be? You know why? You go harder. You understand everything. Your mentality. I'm so much mentally stronger than I was when I was 20. That's work ethic.
9: By the way, I haven't worked with you long enough.
1: Thank you. You know how many people along the way I worked out with and I go, damn, I'm not working out hard enough. My work ethic changed immediately. Immediately. So everybody.
0: Yeah, because you recognized.
1: Okay, but it doesn't matter. Everybody who's gone up in anything, work ethic has to improve. I might have told this story the other day. When I was a rookie, I looked at Paul Gruber and I go, what are you writing? And Paul said, notes. And I go, about what? He goes, the plays and stuff. And I'm like, okay. I almost chuckled. I was like, what could he possibly be writing? In my ninth year, Trey Thomas was a rookie. He looked at me and goes, what are you writing? And I go, notes. He goes, on what? I laughed because I turned into Paul Gruber.
9: Right.
1: That's work ethic.
0: But did you
9: explain it to him?
1: No. He'll get it.
0: Did you?
1: Because he won't get it as a rookie.
9: And
1: you'll get it. Yeah.
0: Do you remember what made you start taking notes?
1: It didn't happen immediately. It just that you evolve into that.
0: I think that's stuck in your head, that moment, clearly, because you remember it.
1: You won't remember that moment. Okay. So when you're a rookie watching football, if you watch football with me, you won't be seeing 1/100th of the things that I'm seeing. So when you're a rookie, you're watching things, but you're not seeing things. When you're in the third year, you'll go, okay, I'm watching this film. Every time John Randall lines up in the wide three, he does this. I'll write it down.
9: So did you pick up in year three that you didn't in year two?
1: So many things, dude.
9: Yeah.
1: That's
0: ability and experience more so than work ethic, though.
1: Well, I disagree. Every time when Hardy Nickerson walked into the locker room, everybody's work ethic changed. It had to. When Michael Jordan walked into the locker room, if Michael Jordan scores 40 points and at the end of it he works out, everybody's work ethic has to change because that's the dude.
0: But that doesn't always go that way.
1: Okay, but the ones that stay do. The ones that stay.
0: Because you recognize it. That's okay. All I'm saying.
1: But listen, you might say work ethic is innate. That would have been better. But to say you can't improve it is wrong.
0: I take that back. That was wrong.
1: Yeah.
0: But I think it's a choice that you make as a human of, are you going to work harder? That's the work ethic. When it comes to everything else you said, that's experience which you're totally right. Like, mm-hmm. my experience 15 years in a radio has put me in a more comfortable position as far as mentally. I know what I'm doing. I feel this is my home. I'm confident.
1: Mm-hmm.
0: That comes through time and experience. Everything else, my work ethic.
1: Preparation is also work ethic.
0: I've had that since I started.
1: Preparation, though, is work ethic, right?
0: Yeah.
1: How much more prepared are you than you were 20 years ago? Substantially.
0: It's easier to prepare because of my experience.
1: Yeah.
0: When I was 21 and I started in this business, mm-hmm. I was everything,
1: you weren't efficient, though.
0: No. Experience led to efficiency.
9: So you talked about, you know, the second that, God, how am I drawing a blank already? Hardy Nickerson walked in.
1: Mm-hmm.
9: Everybody's work ethic changed.
1: 100%.
9: I'm sure you saw the video this week that Peter Report put out of Reuben Bain Jr.
1: Mm-hmm.
9: An hour after practice, full pads, hitting the sleds, working on his pass rush.
1: Yep.
9: How valuable is that for the guy? Obviously, he's a rookie and it's going to take a little time, but like, how valuable is that for the Buccaneers, to, for other players to see, here's the guy who's drafted in the first round, clearly making this football team, working his ass off every day, an hour after practice. Reminds me a lot of what we used to hear about Simeon Rice.
1: Yeah. Does it matter? Is it going to make him a good football player? No, it's not. Does it matter? Yes, absolutely. It means he cares. Okay. So,
9: yeah. No, I'm saying, how helpful is it for the guys around him?
1: To be a leader, people have to see you that you fit in, you know?
9: Right.
1: So I think he fits in automatically because I'm hearing he's balling in practice. Okay. So he's going to fit in. But how many times you hear of great players that they were the first ones out the building, though? You hear that a lot, but they don't last. They don't. Right. They just don't.
9: Aqib Talib.
1: Like, there's some exceptions. Okay,
9: he was like that.
1: I heard you guys talking about athletes, and one of you guys said, "Well, you can't get to this level without working hard." I disagree. Some people are just born really talented.
0: So you agreed with me on that one.
1: On that one, yes, absolutely. Some people, like Von Dunbar. Okay, was a running back for Indiana, right? Von Dunbar never walked in the weight room. Never benched 400 pounds. Ran a 4.3. Played in the league for 2 years. If he would have had the work ethic that Anthony Thompson had, he would have been unstoppable, okay? So some people are naturally gifted, and some people...
9: You don't think he worked hard at all? Like, I have trouble believing that you get...
1: Well,
0: compared to what?
9: There's so many great athletes mm-hmm. that never sniff the pros, never sniff Division I college football, and I think more times than not, the biggest difference there is work ethic.
1: It's hard for me to say, because if somebody says, why did I make it, okay? I did... work hard, okay? If you put me back, I would say I didn't work hard enough. I swear to God I would say that, because who I am now, right?
9: Right.
1: Did I get there because I worked hard? Because everybody around me was working as hard as me. But they didn't make it. So genetics, I think, is 80% of it.
9: Yeah.
0: I think other sports, it's easier. Like, I think baseball, you can get through on your natural talent more so than football.
1: If you don't take some tutelage, you're not going to hit that 100. You're not going to naturally hit a 100-mile-an-hour baseball. I just don't. I think you have to. And in order to go deep into something, you have to love it. Like, I heard you guys talk about work ethic. Like, my scholastics was terrible, okay?
9: Same.
1: It's because I was putting everything I had into football. I couldn't put everything into football and scholastics. You can't do that.
0: Yeah.
1: Because there's some guys on our team that weren't good football players, but they're getting A's.
9: I wish I had that excuse. Like, I was, it's because I was so good at something else that I was a terrible student. It's really just because I was a moron. I had a teacher in high school literally shake me. And like, she looked at me and she grabbed me by my shoulders and she shook me and she said, "You are one of the smartest people I have in class every day, but you just refuse to do the work." And I looked at her and I was like, "I know.
1: I bet I was a worse student than you."
9: Oh, I don't know.
1: I bet I was a worse student than you. I'll go get some of my teachers. I'll get some votes. I swear I was a bad student.
0: But you look at your, that's the thing is, like, you didn't care to improve upon it as a student.
9: Yeah, I just didn't see a lot of value in high school.
1: Nor did I.
9: Like, you're teaching me a lot of stuff that I'm never going to use. I was smart enough to know that most of what we were doing in school was not valuable. Now,
0: you know what I learned the most in high school?
9: BS.
0: Work ethic and structure. Like, that's what I used high school for. With structure, work ethic.
1: Structure.
0: Yeah.
9: He went to a weird school.
0: Went to private school, yes.
9: They called him a nerd because he didn't do his homework.
0: They turned me around because I went from public school to private school because I was doing so bad in public school in Sarasota. So I went to St. Stephen's in Bradenton. And my first year in seventh grade, I was like, I think it was either I didn't do homework and I was trying to take someone else's homework and thinking that, and people were like scoffing at me.
1: Because you would, oh, I'd have been scoffed. People would stay scoffing at me.
0: Scoffing at me. By the way, kids, do your own homework.
1: Yeah, no, I wouldn't. Private school and me wouldn't have worked. I'd have been kicked out first day. But I'd be like, did you pour a uniform?
0: We had a dress code.
1: I'm out.
0: Dude, but it changed me quick because I was like, I got to kind of study to be cool. It's like, I got to have this book in my hand to be cool. Yeah.
1: There's nothing that made me study.
0: I never reached cool because I just couldn't nail down the study.
1: I would have been a better cheater.
0: Let's go to Donnie Christmas. What's up, Donnie?
2: Hey, what's up, fellas? So it's so funny. Ian, you literally stole my thunder.
0: All right, see you.
2: I'm 62. And my work ethic is better than it's ever been because it's had to be, because I've had to, excuse me, take care of my family. We have more animals now than ever. We got two.
9: I don't rub it in.
2: 18 chickens, 4 cats, a rabbit, and a crazy dog.
1: Damn.
2: So I've got it. I pay for all of that while my kids are still in college.
0: So were you you weren't as hard a worker earlier in your life?
2: Well, see, I don't think, see, Brandon, I don't want to confuse this, but there's harder working and there's smarter working.
0: And experience.
2: I've got to be where I understand what I do, and I work a lot smarter and more efficiently.
0: But you were still working as hard as you were, just smarter now. But you still were working hard.
2: I mean, I've always worked hard. I've had a job since I was. You know, I pulled a wagon and sold Kool-Aid when I was 8 years old because my dad was like, "You want to make money, you got to make it."
0: Done. You've had a stronger work ethic since you were 8 than most people. So I think we're confusing this.
2: Well, no, here's my point, though, with this kid. I think we're confusing attitude with work ethic. I think that kid's attitude was, yeah, I can just slide on by, and I don't think he realized that you have the good attitude, then you're going to have the good work ethic.
0: I don't know about the last part, but the attitude part, thank you for the call, Don. The attitude part I agree with. Like, I will change my stance on that because I don't know Jack's work ethic, and from everything we're seeing, and once
9: you
0: get...
9: I don't really know his attitude either.
0: Once you get to training camp and everything, from what I hear, I don't love the attitude and everything I've seen right now.
9: Because of the demands when he was in the transfer portal, which almost definitely came from his agent.
0: Like, and more the attitude, I should say, maybe the confidence and like, hey, you want to go back to college? Like, you're here. Like, make it work now. There's so many guys that make it work and make it so the coach can't choose otherwise, or other coaches from other teams can see you. So maybe I'm off with the work ethic, but the conversation we're all having now is more, we're talking now experience more so than work ethic.
1: See, nothing that that kid said bothered me. Like, nothing. Like, I think you guys heard something different than I heard. I think he was kind of conceding to not working hard enough, and I think that's hard to do.
0: Okay? No, and that's why I changed my tune on it because he recognized it, and you have to recognize it to improve it. And Jack clearly recognized that as he's vocalized. If you don't know what we're talking about, by the way, Bucks rookie Jack Pyburn, we were talking about it earlier. He is could be now heading back to college. LSU is where he was playing recently, and he is now. There's a ruling that. From now he can go back. It clears the path for him to go back. If he doesn't want to play in the NFL, he can go back to college.
9: I still think, looking at it selfishly as a Buccaneer fan, this could be the best thing for the Buccaneers, because you look at the depth at outside linebacker right now and you go, there's really not a spot on the team for this kid. A year from now, maybe there will be. So it can be the best thing for the Buccaneers. So selfishly, I hope it happens just for that reason.
1: I just think he had to come to Jesus being in the NFL and being in the locker room, and he's realizing, oh, this is what it takes. Yeah. I didn't do this. Everybody goes through that. From my senior year to the NFL, I got there and I was like, oh.
9: Would you have a problem with him going back?
1: I don't have a problem. My thing is, who's getting hurt? Nobody's getting hurt. Send him back.
0: Sam Cohen made a good point.
1: Is it a privilege? Maybe. But.
0: You know who gets hurt? And Sam was telling us this off the air, and I think it was the best point, is the kids that are already in college that are thinking it's their time now.
1: Get out of here.
0: And now this 23-year-old kid comes back. Why?
1: Come on. It's about making money, okay? There's 100-something people on the team. If you're going to lose your job to anybody, you ain't going to make it anyways, right?
0: If we talk about growth and getting better, then no, I don't think that's the case.
1: If you're good enough to start in Division I football, you're going to find somewhere. If somebody's going to take your job, you're not going anywhere after that. That's almost, there's a couple exceptions maybe where a couple quarterbacks were behind other quarterbacks. But if you're not good enough to start on your Division I football team, it ain't going to matter anyways.
9: And by the way, when we talk about him taking somebody's spot, it's not somebody who's a starter. It's the 83rd guy on the roster or whatever the hell. That's the spot he's taking. He may end up starting again, right? Mm-hmm.
1: But in college, he's definitely
9: The guy who would have been starting, he's not off the team. He just happens to not be starting
1: anymore.
9: He'll
1: just move and take somebody else's spot, probably. You know, if you're good enough, they'll find somewhere for you to play.
0: But I think you can say the same thing. If you're good enough to make it in the NFL, you just had 2 sacks in a preseason game, then maybe... And by the way, this could have happened, like, everything that we're hearing now, the ruling comes after, like, after the game, and he could have gotten this ruling yesterday, heard it, Pyburn, and go, man, you know, I actually had a good game in the NFL in preseason. I'm feeling pretty good about where I'm moving now, moving in the right direction.
9: Well, he doesn't have to go back.
0: Right. But the optics now, it's out there.
1: Ain't nobody gassing him up in that locker room getting 2 sacks against a backup. Nobody.
0: It's not about gassing up. It's about other people seeing it, other teams seeing it, getting an opportunity. Once
1: again, the guy who he got the sack against probably won't be in the league. So listen, you can watch a preseason game and absorb stuff, then throw it away. Because the question has to be, why were they there? If we're talking about we don't want our good players to play next week, why were those guys on the field last week? Because they're not valuable.
0: I disagree. Like Aiden, most of them aren't. But a guy like, some of them are fighting for special teams to show they can just be on the team and help and contribute.
1: I didn't say it wasn't important. I'm just saying, if you shine, throw it away.
0: Like Aiden Garnes.
1: Throw it away.
0: Aiden Garnes had the pick six, and he's been performing well in practice.
1: Throw it away.
0: What about everything in practice?
1: No. Throw the game away.
0: The game away. Just the
1: everything you didn't practice is 100% important.
0: But it continues in the game.
1: It's unimportant in the preseason. It's unimportant, okay? Everybody's like, you see that quarterback? He looked good. Against a vanilla defense, it doesn't mean anything.
9: Yeah, here's why I agree with Ian. If he has the pick six in the game, but we hadn't heard anything about him leading up to the game, kind of like Jack Pyburn, he's no more likely to make the team. I don't think Jack Pyburn's making the team. Aiden Garnes has been showing it from day one in practice. That's why he's going to make the team.
0: Yeah.
9: If he doesn't have that pick six the other night, he's still a guy that everyone's talking about probably making this team. A, because he's been really good in practice, but also B, because they are really thin at cornerback.
1: Just take it with a grain of salt.
9: That's part of it.
1: It's good for him to do it. But that doesn't mean anything.
9: All right. Somebody texted in more than once about this today. We were talking about a young Buccaneer whose name is actually avoiding me at the very moment. Hutchmaker, I believe, is his name. Getting over there now. He has transitioned from defensive tackle to guard. And we were talking about it the other day. And obviously, you immediately came to mind.
1: Mm-hmm.
9: How difficult do you think that transition is from being a defensive tackle where, put it this way, and I know the NFL is a very different conversation, but I played defensive tackle in high school because we ran the Bay City T, the T formation, and they were like, Pat, this might be too complicated for you on offense, bud. Like, the defensive tackle, in my opinion, an easier position to play just from a schematic
1: standpoint. So many words to say dumb people on defense, but continue.
9: Whoa!
1: That's a factual statement.
9: But how difficult do you think that transition is for a kid to be able to go from defensive tackle to now being on the offensive line at guard?
1: I'm sure everybody out there can answer this question. Do you know anybody who's done it? I can't think of one person who's done it.
9: I mean, there may be someone I don't know off the top of my head.
1: There probably is. But do you know anybody?
9: Nash Hutchmaker, by the way, is his name, just to be...
1: Listen, if at best your practice squad... But I said,
9: he's way back on the line. It's not a guy that we're talking about.
1: Yeah,
9: making this team. I'm just curious about your thoughts on the transition.
1: Yeah, I'm pretty consistent with this. I don't care what position you're playing. The NFL is not the place to learn. It's just not. Okay, if you're a wide receiver, you want to play defensive back, and you're a great athlete. That's not the place to learn to be a defensive back. I mean, those guys across from you are fantastic. Why can't Brock Lesnar or Sapp make it? That big old dude. It's because they don't know the game. They don't understand the game. You're a defensive tackle. You move to offensive guard. I'm going to shake you. I'm going to kill you because you don't know the ins and outs. And it's not talking them down as an athlete. There's so many little things as being an offensive lineman, that if you don't know it, you're dead.
9: Yeah.
1: Like, there's certain things, even today, if I'm walking around, I feel like I have my left foot up because I was a right guard, okay? So my left foot can't go back. Just that's just the way it is. If that's a problem...
9: Because of the quarterback.
1: Because the quarterback's in, I'm a right guard, so the quarterback's inside. So my left foot is up, and mentally, all right? If your left foot, if that doesn't work for you, your left foot comes back, you can't play right guard. I couldn't play left guard. So there's a lot of stuff. It's not that easy to throw somebody in and think, just learn this at the top.
0: Remember J.R. Sweezy?
1: I remember the last name.
0: He played.
9: He's a guard for the Bucks.
0: Yep. That, yeah. He was a guard. Well, in
9: Seattle for a long time, right?
0: Correct. Mm-hmm. Played high level as a guard in the NFL. In college at NC State, defensive tackle.
1: Mm-hmm. Not impossible. Not likely.
9: Yeah.
1: Now, here's the other thing. When did they switch him? Did they switch him in the offseason? If they switching somebody in training camp is nuts.
9: Oh, yeah. No, that's
1: just not. It doesn't make sense. If in the offseason, if you drafted somebody and said, we're going to make you an offensive lineman, and you have the whole offseason to work on it, you got a better chance. I still wouldn't think it, that's still bucking the odds for
9: you,
1: sure.
9: You said you didn't think you could have played left guard. Would you say that if you were to try to transition from one side of the line to the other, that you would say it was kind of like wiping with the opposite hand?

0: answer would be yes, you're that fat, because I've never even thought about that.
1: That is unbelievable. They're mini cheeseburgers.
2: They're burgers, right?
1: Yeah. You are. That's a good eye, Burger Man.
0: Blue and red. Where's blue in burgers?
3: There's blue in there?
0: There's blue all over it.
3: I don't see the blue.
0: Burger.
3: It looks like lettuce to me from here. You asked me if I
0: have a burger necklace.
3: Would you never wear a burger?
0: What's more stylish than wearing it? You said Ian was wearing a burger necklace. That didn't sound right.
3: I mean, it kind of looks like burgers.
0: I want you to stop looking at me like with your fashion eyes. I don't want it.
1: Guess what's in here?
0: Coffee.
3: Oh, damn it.
1: You think there's coffee in here?
3: I think the rest of it's gone.
0: Was it liquor?
1: This is I filled this with jambalaya that we had from Bascom's yesterday.
3: Yeah.
0: You're not going to sleep, are you?
1: Yeah.
3: Why wouldn't?
0: There's seafood. Was it been there?
1: It was in the fridge. I just poured it in this cup to disguise it.
0: No, you're fine. I thought it was sitting there with seafood in it. That's not a good idea.
1: They brought in a lobster yesterday.
3: It's been there a while now, actually.
1: They looked. It was for the whole building. They looked at me and Pat. They're like, hey, you want the lobster?
0: Yeah.
1: Hell
0: yeah.
1: So they cracked in everything.
3: Did you eat yours yet?
1: Yeah.
3: Did you eat the roe?
1: No, I did not eat the roe, but I melted
3: it's
1: a little.
3: Delicious.
0: The schmuckus in it? I don't eat the schmuckus.
1: Yeah, the schmuckus. I put the schmuckus aside, but the... Oh, it was so meaty.
0: No, the roe was not good.
3: The green, I think, is what you're thinking of. That's green, called tamale.
0: Whatever, it's not
3: That's
0: good.
3: Disgusting. My grandfather got me to try it when I was a kid.
1: Melted butter.
3: The roe, you won't always find in there. It's red, like a dark red.
0: I know exactly what it is. I'm not.
3: It's eggs.
0: Yeah, I'm not doing it.
3: I read that it was delicious. I'm looking at it going, I don't know if I want to eat it or not.
0: Salmon roe, sushi roe is good.
3: I hate salmon, though.
0: You hate salmon?
1: I was talking to Sam or somebody about this yesterday. It makes no sense. Salmon's awesome.
0: Salmon is amazing.
3: I am not.
1: Put a little maple glaze on it. A little pesto on it.
3: I am not a salmon guy at all.
0: It's got great firmness and structure.
1: I love when Pat was looking for something on his computer to transition, and he just said over and over again, I am not a salmon guy at all. I am not a salmon guy at all.
3: Did you say it more than once? I am not into salmon, all right? That's why I don't go to Seattle. But players, they keep ending up in Seattle. These Super Bowl champions continue to add to their defense. That will lead off today's top headlines. I am not a salmon guy.
1: No, you're not. 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
12: In the NFL, second-year Texans wideout Jaden Higgins will miss the season with a torn ACL. He suffered in yesterday's joint practice with the Raiders. In Tampa, defensive tackle Vita Vea and the Bucs finally agreed to a one-year extension that adds $6 million to the $18 million he was already set to make this year for a total of $24 million plus an additional $24 million in 2027. And in the NBA, the Cavaliers, Nuggets, and Clippers pulled off a trade that's sending Peyton Watson to Cleveland and Max Strus to Los Angeles. As part of the multi-team deal, Denver will receive an unprotected 2031 Cavaliers first-round pick and a 2032 Sacramento Kings second-rounder. Watson will sign a new four-year, $88 million deal with a player option to join the Cavs. I'm Andy West with your iHeartRadio Sports Report.
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15: 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The Rays, a getaway day today. 1:10 first pitch. If you're getting ready for some Rays baseball, you can listen right here on 95.7 WDAE. They're back in the win column after putting up a touchdown last night. They did get out hit and an error for the Rays, but they get the job done up early. 7-6 the final. Almost squandered it late, but
16: Win's a win, baby. Win's a win. Good job. Good job getting the win.
17: Yeah, I wish they could have won by two runs and made me a couple of shekels. But that's, you know what, the win is most important, as you noted. Real quick interruption to today's top headlines. Our friend Kyle Berger from Tampa Bay 28, he texted me, Ian, and he wants to know if you would wear cheeseburger earrings. He says his fiance just bought a pair.
18: No, sir.
16: Yeah, but if your last name is Berger,
17: yeah,
16: you can walk around with burgers
18: all the time.
16: A female
18: can get away with it.
17: Yeah.
18: Yeah, I don't, like, no, that's... I'm more serious than that. And I'm more serious than wearing a necklace with hamburgers on it.
16: Pat with cheeseburger t-shirt or button down. It would be a button down is what it would be. Hey, Saturday, I'm going to be out myself, Nick Wise, Sam Cohen. We are going to be out at the Yuengling Center for USF's Bulls Fest. It's going to be Saturday from 2:30 to 4:30. So if you're out there, come say hello. I know a bunch of students and alumni and fans are all going to be out there. So we're going to have a bunch of players, coaches, good lineup that day. But Nick and I will be on the air.
17: Sounds awesome. I would definitely head over there if I wasn't going to the Bucks game.
18: I was gonna.
17: Why did Nick have you hot?
18: Nick
17: yesterday?
18: Had me hot yesterday.
17: Yeah, why?
18: His hot take.
17: What hot take?
18: About how
17: he likes hot takes.
18: How Vita Vea shouldn't be complaining about making $18 million. He had me hot.
16: So hot that he brought it up to me last night.
17: Oh yeah.
16: Yeah, we're hanging out. Yeah. He's like,
18: you know, it's funny. I just said general. Just. I just said, I hear people in the media, and you said, well, Nick, I go, actually, it was Nick that said it.
16: Yeah, I go, I saw the video from Nick. Yeah. It was going pretty viral. A lot of response on that video.
18: Nothing drives me more nuts than somebody saying, why are you complaining for making 18? Because that guy who's doing the same thing is making 30. That's why.
17: Yeah.
18: Because, you know, I'm sure you're making a good living. If you're finding the guy across from you making three times what you're making is not the same anymore, okay? This is respect. There's a respect thing, too.
17: Yeah, when I look at morning show hosts across the country, I feel the same way as Vita Vea.
16: Yes, you do. Just thinking it.
18: Yes, you do. Just be quiet about it.
16: Don't say anything. Yeah, Pat, don't say shut anything. Up.
17: I am not requesting a trade. No, I'll tell you that.
18: No, you're not.
19: Well, we will see what happens at Bulls Fest. I was going to say the Rays leave for Baltimore today, so you won't be going to the Trop this weekend, so you can come join us over at the YC. Nothing drives me crazier than professional athletes trying to go play college sports. We talked about it earlier with Jack Pyburn, and, he said his lack of hard work in college. How about a guy working so hard that he doesn't actually even have classes this semester, I should say, South Carolina QB Lenoris Sellers.
17: I love this.
19: He's so intelligent and works so hard at Scholastics that he will only be doing his internship this semester as he works on his preparing for the NFL draft. He's working at a local driving range. People were
17: He's not even, no, I don't think he's working, Sam. I'm pretty sure it's an internship is what I read.
19: Interning at a driving range. But how about this? It makes me laugh. It's part of that First Tee initiative, which helps young, like, youth.
17: Oh, yeah. They're fantastic. We've done stuff with them.
16: Cool. All
17: here
16: right.
17: in Tampa.
16: All right.
19: That
16: That's
19: can't
16: cool.
19: afford it and stuff. And so he's working with them at a driving range in South Carolina. But they asked some of his teammates about the fact that he doesn't have classes. He's so smart. This is what his teammates had to say about him. Quote, if he doesn't end up doing engineering after his career, if he doesn't do that, he'll probably be drawing blueprints and stuff like that for facilities.
17: Listen, Aaron Jacobson is listening to this, thinking about that this is his dream life. Dream life. College athlete interning at a golf course.
16: That's the first thing I thought of at a driving range. Is like, dude, this kid just gets to play golf and play football. That's awesome. Good. I wish he could have done this last year because he was my Heisman favorite last year, and he did not live up to that.
18: I wish I'd have played football this time instead of what I played.
16: Oh, yeah. You guys,
19: still go back to college, Ian. I mean, everyone's allowed these days.
18: Yeah, oh, that's not going to work out so well.
19: You could give it a shot.
18: Yeah, no, I'm good.
16: I'd rather see you out at the driving range. You won't even do that.
18: I'd probably do better on a football field than a driving range.
17: Go full Rodney Dangerfield. Back to school.
16: I'm honored that the last round of golf that Ian Beckles ever played I was a part of the group.
17: Really?
16: And he said, I'm never playing again. Like, literally, I vividly remember, he goes, I'm never playing again.
18: Never.
16: And I've heard a million people on the golf course go, I'm never playing again.
18: Well, not me, though.
16: Yeah, I would see those people out next week playing. You literally gave it up.
18: I think I gave my clubs away.
16: You walked away from the course.
18: Some clubs? I said, here.
16: You walked away from the course. You never went back.
18: I didn't want to bring my clubs home.
16: Unbelievable.
17: It's kind of like drinking. People get hammered, and then they're hungover, and they go, I'm never drinking again. And then 2 weeks later, you see them hammered again. Same thing with the golf course.
18: I'm that guy, too. I also used to drink a bottle of vodka a night, and then I said, I'm done drinking, and I stopped drinking.
17: When you say a bottle of vodka a night, how big are we talking?
18: A bottle. You know what a bottle looks like.
17: Oh, was it a fifth or was it a handle? Is that the same thing? I'm not a big drinker.
16: I was going to say, you speak bottles?
18: 26 ounce thing.
16: You see, you are somebody that because I've known you for a very long time. Yeah. Nobody can turn it on and off faster and more like dive into something than you.
17: It's fast.
16: Nobody.
18: I started my fast today.
16: It's why you'll do it and you'll crush it and it's crazy.
17: Everything I hear about fasting is so good for you.
18: It's so good for you.
17: I don't think I have the mental fortitude to pull it off.
18: You don't if you say it.
17: Thank you.
18: No, but if you say you don't, you don't.
17: I don't. Right? You're right. Yeah. What's the old saying? If you think you can accomplish something or if you think you can't, you're right.
18: Listen, here's the long and short of it, okay? If the apocalypse comes and somebody goes, who can do this? I'm going to put my hand in my, I'll do it. I don't care what it is. I'll do it.
17: Everything.
18: Doesn't matter. You think it's harder than NFL training camp?
20: Pat, I need you to look in the mirror today, and I need you to go, I think I can. I think I can.
17: Listen, there's a lot of things, a lot of places where I believe in myself. Fasting is not at all one of them. Especially getting up at 4 a.m. But if I don't eat by, like, 7, my stomach's in knots. I feel like crap.
20: I've seen you go through the diet and lose the weight quickly and do a good job with it.
17: That's different than fasting.
20: True.
17: I could get on a diet and exercise and be okay. That's different than fasting. Fasting, in my opinion, much harder.
18: Fasting is all mental. It's every last bit of it is mental.
17: Well, that's why I can't do it.
18: All of it.
20: I'm glad you're not dieting because it used to ruin my eating habits because I felt bad eating.
17: How many times did I give you crap though?
20: Never.
17: Never. Never.
18: Terrible eating habits.
17: Aaron would eat. Aaron
20: better. No, so much better now.
17: Better. Oh yeah.
18: Is
17: much
18: it?
17: Better. But he would eat stuff in front of me, and he'd be like, "Dude, I'm so sorry." And I'd be like, "It's cool. I'm like, this is what I got to do. I'm doing it." Like when I'm absolutely determined. You know what it is? Unfortunately, it's we had a sponsor that I was doing the weight loss program with, and I'm more accountable to our partners than I am to myself.
20: Look, I cut out soda.
18: Good, good.
20: I cut out a lot of I'm eating pretty well.
18: You're a hot dog guy, pretty much back in the day.
20: I still am. That's my Achilles heel.
18: You like hot dogs?
20: I don't like
18: more than
20: dogs.
18: Hamburgers.
20: I love hot
18: really?
20: Dogs.
18: Really?
17: He's got a great new corn dog spot too, which is a trouble.
20: Corn dogs are creeping up into same level as hot dogs.
18: You know why?
20: Because
18: they're perfect food.
20: They're so good.
18: Very good. It's a perfect food.
20: Perfect food.
18: I'm saying perfect if you don't care what you're eating.
17: What?
18: like a steak is a perfect food, but a corn dog. If you're in the mood for a corn dog, there's nothing like
20: nothing.
18: A corn dog.
20: And with I can eat good 20 mustard. Of them. Mustard. Mm. I'll do it. Oh my god.
18: Ooh.
17: I mean, next time you're in the mood and off a fast, you let me know. I got the spot for you.
18: You got a spot for corn dogs?
20: Yeah, we got this.
17: Yeah,
18: that's wrong. Why don't you say it? So I can know.
17: The cookout. Have you heard of the cookout yet?
18: I have.
17: Yeah.
18: That's the spot for corn dogs?
17: It's fast food,
21: spot for
17: right?
21: Everything.
17: So you can't go there thinking about, this is gourmet food. But it's fast food. But
20: Sam's
17: fast
20: right, food, they got everything, money. Though.
18: Big Race Fish Camp has a lobster corn dog.
17: Get out of here!
18: Big Race Fish Camp has
17: Where is that again?
18: There's one right on, off of Beta Bay over there.
20: They got one by me in,
18: It's by the Inner Bay Meat Market.
20: And they have one in Channelside, right?
18: I believe they're by the convention center, yeah. Lobster,
17: no, I'm hungry.
18: Corn dog.
20: Oh, this is crazy.
18: Yeah.
20: Pat and I.
18: It's expensive, though.
20: Expensive. Worth it, though.
18: Yeah.
20: Gateway Subs.
17: Yes.
20: Awesome place down the street.
18: Yeah.
20: Pat, I haven't even told you this yet. This is the craziest thing. You know the little mart, that little place down the street from me that you can go in and just get grocery, a convenience store? Right down the street from me?
17: Yes. Yeah, oh, yeah, yeah.
20: Urban Duckweed or whatever it's called.
18: Duckweed, yeah. I like that.
20: Duckweed, yeah. They've got a Gateway Subs in it.
17: What?
20: Yes.
17: What?
20: Yes. It's
17: what?
20: It's 35 steps from my place.
18: Oh, boy.
20: I didn't know.
18: Yeah, man.
21: That is today's top headlines brought to you by Howard Team Home Loans. John Howard, your hometown home loan MVP at howardteamhomeloans.com.
20: Pat was telling me about this place, and it's great. I drove down the street. I drove to St. Pete.
18: To get it.
20: And then I went home, and a couple days later, I was at that mart, and I looked over, and I was like, wait, I saw Gateway. I was like, this is the sandwich place?
18: Is it the same, though?
20: I haven't had it yet.
18: Because, listen, there's some other...
17: Yes, but same owners.
18: There's some other products out there. I'm just off the top of my head, West Shore Pizza, okay? I believe the original is way different than the other ones.
17: Yeah.
18: Because it was owned by the original dude. You know what I mean?
20: It's a little nook. It's it's very unassuming because it's not its own little restaurant.
18: My favorite places.
20: Yeah, and that's why it's
18: unassuming.
20: So good. Gateway Subs. All right, we'll wrap it up today and we'll take a look ahead for the Buccaneers. We'll get back into their preseason game coming up with Ian Beckles. It's the Pat and Aaron Show.
17: The Rays, though, they're playing this afternoon, and you know what happens every time they play. 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
17: One more segment to go with Ian Beckles. We were having a conversation earlier in the week about being a nice guy on the football field and whether or not that's okay. And a lot of fans don't like it if you're friendly with your opponents. A lot of fans don't care. But I found these comments from Leonard Fournette about how he used to handle it when Tom Brady was here. Pretty funny. Ian, I want you to hear it, and then I want your take on whether or not you want guys shaking your hand during football games.
0: Okay. Mm-hmm. CJ Gardner.
1: Yeah.
0: He tried to come shake Brady's hand, this and that, right? Well, listen, we cool now, but in the season,
1: yeah,
0: I have to tell him, bitch, back up.
1: Right.
0: If I break your motherfucking hand.
1: Right.
0: Stop trying to come freeling by with my quarterback.
1: Right.
0: Because me personally, I'm out taking a fine.
1: Yeah.
0: I'm going to beat the piss out of you. If that's what it takes for us to win,
1: yeah,
0: to set the tone.
1: We can cancel the game. Just put you two
0: there. Yeah, facts. Yeah. The year we won the Super Bowl against the Chiefs,
1: mm-hmm.
0: I like to beat the f*** out of us the first game. Which, you know, I wasn't playing, so that Super Bowl game.
1: You was the difference.
0: Bro, listen, I'll be in a pile and get up. I just slap the f*** somebody. Boom. Just because. But I'm setting the tone, though. That's what you need.
1: Right.
0: Like, we not here to be no friends.
1: I'm sick, I love it.
0: Right. Nah. After the game, I'm be on whatever you on because I f***ed up. I slapped you. I should never did that. Yeah. But I got to set the tone to let you know this is going to be for every quarter. We going to whoop your ass.
17: I didn't realize he was saying during the Super Bowl. I kind of want to go back and watch the Super Bowl now and look for Leonard Fournette slapping somebody because I don't remember it happening. Ian.
2: Yep.
17: What are your thoughts? Like, are you cool with guys coming up and shaking your hand while you were playing? Or is it like after the game?
2: Nobody's shaking my hand before we play, while we're playing. I don't remember that ever.
17: Is that just never part of the game back then? And are the guys too soft now? Or is it just because you were a guard? What?
2: No, I think there was times where I remember one time Jackie Slater said something to me before the game. And that was like the biggest thing ever. It was an offensive tackle. But I'm not going against him.
17: Right.
2: Somebody who I go against, we don't talk because I don't like you.
17: Yeah,
2: this is real. I mean, I have to get to myself. Like, I like to explain, playing a football game is like 63-second fights. All right? I don't want to fight somebody I like. I don't like you.
16: Well, that's why they should get in your head by being super nice. Saying the nicest
2: that's
16: things
2: make
16: ever.
2: Me more pissed. Don't do that. Like, I don't like you, so don't do that. And then listen, here's the reality. I hate you during the game. After the game, I respect you, and I'm going to shake your hand after the game.
17: Yep.
2: But during the game, I don't like you. On these airways, on 620, I went bat doo-doo crazy when Gerald McCoy was picking people up off the ground. I had Carl Mock. I heard Charles McCray pick somebody off the ground once. Carl Mock turned the film off, and he put the light on. He goes, the next, blah, blah, I see pick somebody off the ground. I'm going to cut you on the field. I'll walk out and cut you myself.
17: Wow.
2: He goes, why would you want to pick somebody up who you're trying to put on the ground? Doesn't that make sense? If I'm trying to put you on the ground, why would I pick you up?
17: Yeah.
2: It doesn't make sense.
17: I've always just looked at it like it takes energy to get up off the ground, and I don't want to help you with that because I want you to use all the energy you can.
2: And listen, Gerald McCoy, you have a sack good. Don't pick the quarterback up. If you're going to be the leader, I'm using quotes, air quotes, of the defense, you can't be a nice guy. You can't name me one defensive leader that's nice ever. Not one time. Their mentality has to be savage.
17: Yeah.
2: I just showed videos of Luke Kuechly. Savage. Hardy Nickerson was savage.
16: What about Leroy?
2: Savage.
16: Yeah, but
2: the field, sweetest man ever.
16: On the field, he would.
2: Savage. What?
16: I heard that he would help guys up.
2: Nope. Savage.
17: I was curious. I wanted to talk to you about it because I was so on the fence about it the other day. Like, on the one hand, especially defensively, I want guys to be savages. I want guys to play like animals. On the other hand, I remember seeing the video, and it was before the game, but I remember seeing the video of Joe Burrow walking up to a bunch of the Rams players during the Super Bowl, being like, hi, nice to meet you. I'm Joe. And like, it was goofy, but I kind of liked it.
2: And that's okay for Joe. The defenders didn't say, hi, hey, Joe, how you doing? That didn't happen. I guarantee they're like, when he left, they were talking about him, let's tear that dude in half. And they did.
17: Yeah, which, listen, that's the mentality I want, especially defensively, all game long.
2: It's necessary.
17: And on the offensive line,
2: yeah.
17: You know?
2: And listen, I joked before about how the dumb people on defense. I joke, but it's true. Okay? You could have an IQ of 8 and be a great defensive lineman. Can't be an offensive lineman.
17: No.
2: That's a fact.
17: No. Too many responsibilities.
2: Yep.
16: Hey, go hang out at Dignitary. Where was there yesterday? People were just playing pool.
2: It was packed in the place.
16: Yeah.
2: I was like, why are so many people here at 10 o'clock at night. It was like 30 people
4: and
2: in there.
4: Some girl was joking with her, the guy she was with, and she just like, we're all doing our thing. And all of a sudden, like, it seemed like the room went quiet. And she said something about his jawline.
2: She goes, your jawline's not that strong. And all of a sudden, like, ooh.
4: Everyone in that room went, oh. I'm talking like 40 people.
17: Any dude's like, I got a strong jawline.
4: It was awesome. It was great.
2: Right.
4: Hang out.
17: Ian, always fun hanging out with you.
2: Thank you for having
17: me. That's all we have time for today. For Ian Beckles, hanging out for Aaron Jacobson, and for Sam Cohen in the penalty box, I'm Pat Donovan. Thanks so much to the men and women who serve our country and our community and allow us to be morons for a living. Sorry, Mom. Sorry, Mom. Not the rest of you.
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36: Three staccato cries of Mayday and an eyewitness report of a mid-air explosion is about all that is known this morning of the British Columbia air disaster, which yesterday claimed 52 lives.
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7: Hey there, I'm Jason Alexander, and this is my dear friend, Peter Tilden.
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7: Mm-hmm, because we had two things in common. 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Driving, food, music.
9: No, we don't. 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
9: 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How about that?
7: Really? 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
4: 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Most significantly, forward Peyton Watson is headed from Denver to Cleveland, and veteran Max Strus goes from the Cavs to the LA Clippers. I'm Matt McCoy.
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0: you want to do a reboot. 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
1: a razor. Just saying. Don't look down,
0: just keep your head. Who doesn't love Scarface?
2: I played this for Jonas one weekend, and he's asked me what video game this was from.
1: Oh, wow.
2: I mean, it's a little video game. Kind of, but that you didn't recognize it as Scarface.
1: That is like, a little disturbing.
3: I'm not thinking about the music when I'm watching Scarface. I'm thinking about
2: that montage. Yeah. It was fantastic when they're like rolling married, the money.
1: Had the tiger in the backyard. Like, come on, bro.
3: Oh, man.
4: Good.
1: I just think they need to film the sequel in State College.
3: Well, I'm glad you brought that up.
1: Here we go.
3: And before we get to that, I do want to let everybody know that this is the Dan Patrick Show here on Fox Sports Radio. 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It's a very professional broadcast. You know, there's no grab ass, no shenanigans, none of that stuff. But if you would like to be a part of that show, you can listen to us weekday mornings before DP and the guys. And if you've missed any of today's show, you're definitely going to want to catch the podcast. You search Two Pros wherever you get your podcast right after the show. Today's pod will be posted. Be sure to follow it. Rate it 5 stars. You can even provide a review. Again, just search Two Pros wherever you get your podcast. You'll find today's full show and a best of version posted right after we get off the air. So we've been tracking in preparation for the college football season. One of the teams that if you watch and kind of see the prognostications of how it's going to go with a brand new coach there happens to be Penn State. And if you look at Penn State's schedule, they could go on a run there, Var. Like this could happen. Man, LeVar Arrington Jr. is going to be there. He's going to be there. And we are all looking forward to what's going to be taking place at Beaver Stadium.
1: Yeah.
3: And the only way to get ready for a season like that
1: comes the setup
3: is to have, you know, your fraternity brothers, you know, try and pull a little bit of a goof on you. And so apparently Thomas Robinson of 23, he's the accused drug kingpin in the Penn State cocaine trafficking ring. He was tasered and arrested after he allegedly resisted cops.
1: Dang.
3: And according to Robinson, quote, he thought the officers were his fraternity brothers playing a prank on him. So when they rolled in there to
1: take all the talk about privilege.
0: That's actually legit, though.
1: It is legit.
0: You can see that happening, right?
1: Absolutely. And who's to say that them cops aren't part of his fraternity?
0: Don't chase me, bro.
3: So apparently the reason he got a resisting arrest is that he wasn't really trying to resist arrest. He's like, I get it, guys.
1: All right, sorry. You're taking it a little too far.
3: Okay, well.
1: Joke's going too far.
3: An actual taser, right. Okay.
1: Look at all this cocaine. I got to get bagged up.
3: An actual taser.
1: I got to get back to work, guys.
3: So it said a search of his dorm room at the Delta Upsilon fraternity house allegedly turned up over 8 grams of cocaine, almost 8 ounces of weed, and more than 200 amphetamine and some other pill that I can't pronounce, according to the criminal complaint. Authorities were told by a confidential informant that, quote, a male using the nickname T-Rob is selling large amounts of cocaine from the Delta fraternity house, the outlet reported. So
1: T-Rob.
5: Don't do drugs.
1: So you had a white fraternity house using a black man's nickname.
3: So
1: that's racist. Crazy.
3: The alleged drug kingpin.
1: That's crazy, but that is brilliant.
3: The alleged drug kingpin was accepting payment through a Venmo account with the username Tom Robinson, the CIA told authorities.
1: Exactly. You know, they've been watching too much 50 Cent Power. Like, this is like Tariq. You ever watch Power Book with Tariq St. Patrick? Yeah, he's this kind of fits that storyline.
3: Apparently,
1: it's crazy.
3: T-Rob ratted out Agostino Abatelio.
1: That's where it was coming from. That's where the gear was coming from.
3: Yeah.
1: Say that name one more time.
3: Agostino.
1: Yep.
3: Abatelio.
1: That's where it was coming from.
3: The ringleader of the operation, exactly. A fellow student at Sigma Chi, who supplied him with the Coke.
0: It's Sigma Chi.
3: Whatever. Hey, Chi, Shy. We're talking Coke here, buddy. Let's not get caught in the weeds. It wasn't immediately clear whether Robinson had entered a plea, and he is scheduled to appear in court next month for a pretrial hearing, according to court documents. So there's also a LinkedIn profile where Robinson worked as a salesperson at Cav Incorporated.
1: Sure he did. Head of sales.
3: Can you imagine what kind of chaos?
0: LeVar, you did say it, man. Like, everyone's talking about Penn State right now.
1: Yes, they
0: It's got to feel good.
1: I'm not embarrassed. I'll say that. I just think that it's wild. It's a wild story. These cats is up there blowing. I mean, they snow blowing. Hey.
3: What kind of world are you living in where cops show up to your house and you're like,
1: you're frat brothers.
4: Don't tase me, bro.
1: That's some privilege, man.
0: That's college, man.
1: That's
0: college.
1: We are. Thank you. Penn State.
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27: 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A black man from the projects comes forward with information about the case.
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27: 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Lee Harris is sentenced to 90 years.
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27: Behind bars, Lee finds an unlikely ally in his cellie, Robert. 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There's no way their paths would ever cross on the outside. 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Clear Lee's name.
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4: 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If you headed to the game today, there are Thunder Boomers in the area, so drive safely. Andy Freed, Neil Solons will have the call beginning at 1 o'clock with first pitch slated for 1:10, and Chris Adams-Wall is standing by at the Trop with the official Rays pregame show at 12:30. He always has Kevin Cash on there via Andy Freed as they talk to Kevin before today's game. Inside Pitch and Rays baseball this afternoon being produced by Chris Mathis. He's on the ones and twos for us. All right, so let's set the table for the final game of the seven-game homestand And it's the rubber game of this three-game series with the boys from north of the border this afternoon in downtown St. Pete. Setting the Table is presented by St. Pete Mitsubishi. Last night, with staff ace and all-star pitcher Drew Rasmussen on the bump, the Rays did jump out to a 7-1 lead over the Jays and then had to hang on for dear life, eventually winning the game 7-6. Another one-run victory for your Rays, and their record in one-run games improved to 18-12 this season. Yandy Diaz got the Rays off to a nice start in the bottom of the first with this majestic blast off future Hall of Famer Jays pitcher Max Scherzer.
0: Diaz swings and launches one deep to left field. Sanchez turns and looks, and it's 2-0 Rays. Yandy Diaz meets Scherzer for the first time and puts the Rays in front.
4: That's Andy Freed with a call is heard here on Rays Radio last night. The Rays bullpen was summoned after Rasmussen faltered for the first time in his last five starts, and he was taken from the game after five innings with a very un-Rasmussen-like line of five innings pitched while giving up five earned on seven hits. The Rays used four pitches to finish off the Jays, with closer Brian Baker picking up his franchise best 25th consecutive save and MLB leading 36th save of the season. Here's skipper Kevin Cash on Baker after the game.
1: Yeah, he's been so good for us. So much confidence when he comes in. Even, you know, on that first, you know, the misplay by him probably to secure the ball and throw it over to first. But no panic whatsoever. He just keeps making big pitches right to the teeth of their lineup.
4: Kevin Cash, the Rays will try to win their final regular season series over the Jays behind the arm of southpaw Ian Seymour this afternoon. Seymour's 9-3 on the season with a 4.11 ERA. I'll have pitching matchups for both teams coming your way in about 5 minutes or so. The Rays enter this afternoon's rubber game with the best record in the American League and the second best record in all of baseball at 76-50. The Rays have been in first place for 53 straight days after reclaiming the division lead from the Yankees back on June 28th. The Jays enter play this afternoon in fourth place in the division with a record of 62-66. The Jays are only a game out of the final wild card in the American League right now behind the Twins and the Rangers. Questions to be answered by the end of this afternoon's rubber game. Will Chandler Simpson and Yandy Diaz extend their current hitting streaks to 11 consecutive games this afternoon? That's right, they're both sitting on 10-game consecutive hit streaks. Will Ian Seymour pick up his second consecutive quality start this afternoon? And will the Rays continue their 2026 dominance over the Jays by winning 10 of the 13 games played this season? We'll get the answer to those questions and more in just a couple of hours. First pitch is set for 1:10. Setting the Table was presented by St. Pete Mitsubishi during the summer sales event. New Mitsubishi Outlander Sports are starting at just under $25,000 at St. Pete Mitsubishi. All right, let's take a look at who's hot and who's not with both the Jays and the Rays as we head into this afternoon's action. Who's hot and who's not? 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First, who's hot for the visiting Toronto Blue Jays? How about catcher Alejandro Kirk? He's the Jays' hottest hitter right now. Kirk went 2-for-5 last night with his second homer of the series and two runs batted in. Kirk is now hitting 444 over his last seven games with three homers and eight RBI. He's also excelling defensively, throwing out 66% of runners trying to steal against those Jays. Who's not hot for the Jays right now? That would be outfielder Jesus Sanchez. He's going through it a little bit at the plate. He went 0-for-5. Actually, he went 0-for-2 last night and had a couple of strikeouts, and he had that critical misplay in the Rays' five-run fourth. Sanchez is just 5 for his last 33. That's a 152 average with 12 strikeouts over his last 15 games. Who's hot for your homestanding Rays right now? Speedster Chandler Simpson is on fire. Went 1-for-4 and drove in a run last night and is now 27 for his last 64. That's a 422 average over his last 15 games with 8 stolen bases. He's now riding that 10-game hitting streak. Teammate Yandy Diaz is also riding a 10-game hitting streak, and he got the party started last night with that 2-run homer. or future Hall of Famer Max Scherzer. Who's not hot for the Rays right now? Well, Jonathan Aranda is going through it a little bit. He's scuffling a little. He went 0-for-4 last night with a strikeout, so hopefully he gets back on track today. If he's in the lineup, I haven't checked the lineup. I think he is in there, yeah, against Shane Bieber. He should be in there. All right, who's not hot for the Rays? I mentioned was Jonathan Aranda. So who's hot and who's not was presented by the Holland Group Retirement Wealth Advisors. 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
4: Okay, this afternoon's pitching matchup presented by Bartow Ford. J. Skipper John Snyder sending veteran righty Shane Bieber to the bump this afternoon. Bieber's 4-2 on the season, 4.99 ERA. He's had an up and down kind of season off coming off elbow surgery. He's given up 10 homers over his 10 starts this season. He has a 6-pitch arsenal highlighted by his signature knuckle curve and his 95-mile-an-hour four-seam fastball. He also throws a slider, a cutter, changeup, and a sinker. He did get a win his last time out. He worked 6 against the mighty Yankees, giving up only an earned run on 4 hits with a walk and 5 strikeouts. Kevin Cash and the Rays will counter with lefty Ian Seymour. Seymour's having a nice season, 9-3 with a 4.11 ERA. Nice whip, though, of 1.13. And he did not figure in the decision his last start out, which was in Baltimore. He did work a quality start, 6 innings, giving up 3 earned on 6 hits with a walk and 9 punchouts. He uses a highly effective deceptive mix that relies heavily on his off-speed dominance and high-spin breaking balls. throws a lot of pitches, a changeup, four-seam fastball, a sweeper, slider, sinker, curveball, and a cutter. This afternoon's pitching matchup was presented by Bartow Ford. 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They're different, and they prove it. All right, let's head to the Trop, where Mark Topkin is standing by as the Rays get ready to try and take this series from the Jays. Mark, I say good afternoon to you. And the Rays have dominated the Orioles this season. If they win today, Mark, that means they will have won the season. Well, they've already won the season series, but that they would have won 10 of the 13 games. Did you see that coming? Because this Toronto team is the defending champions in the American League East.
5: Yeah, it seems like the Rays have always, or at least in recent history, have kind of owned the Jays. I think this is like the ninth straight year they've won the season series from them. And for whatever reason, the Jays do not play well here. I was actually on Toronto radio. Don't feel like I was cheating on you. I was on Toronto radio a little while ago, and they asked me when the reconstruction of the Trop going into this offseason was done, if they considered adjusting the catwalk so they wouldn't be an issue anymore. And I'm like, dude, they were just happy to get the roof back on. I mean, that was a race to play baseball. They were not going to do any re-engineering and reconstruction. Plus, the lease is up in a couple of years. But I can just tell that was born out of frustration of how the Jays have lost games here over the years. So it was kind of funny in a way. But now, look, for whatever reason, just like some teams have had their way with the Rays, it feels like. It typically goes in cycles. They just had an extended run of doing well against the Jays, whether they're World Series champs or not.
4: Yeah, last night, Drew Rasmussen.
5: Or World Series finalist, I mean.
4: Exactly. I know what you meant. Last night, Drew Rasmussen was cruising along, and then all of a sudden, the Jays figured him out. What did he have to say about that after the game?
5: I didn't see that coming, Ronnie. I know we don't wager on things, but if you were going to friendly wager, Drew Rasmussen with a six-run lead in the middle of the game would be pretty safe. Like, you double the bet there, like if you were playing blackjack or something, right? That would feel like a pretty safe opportunity for him to hold that lead, but he just got kind of nicked and singled into trouble there. I mean, that inning was five singles, a walk, and a sac fly, and it turned into four runs for Toronto and made that much more of a tense game than it looked like it was going to be. And Drew, it was interesting, and it was kind of one of the inside baseball answers, but Drew was saying that he realized, unfortunately, as he said, too late, that what the Jays were doing, that was the third time he'd faced some of those guys through the order. And he said there were some of them anyway. And he said he faced them all that inning, called nine. So, yes, definitely. Anyway, I'm sorry, I'm rambling. But basically he said that what happened was the pitches that he got them out with in the first or second time up, they were taking and forcing him to try something else. They were jumping and being aggressive on that. So he gave them credit for making that type of adjustment and kind of faulted himself for not realizing it soon enough to kind of adjust back. We talked about that cat and mouse game that goes on between pitchers and hitters during a game, and that was a great example of it and an interesting explanation from him to share that.
4: Mark Topkin with the Tampa Bay Times is with us. You can read him on Wednesdays and Sundays in the Times and every day at TampaBay.com. Kevin Cash gave you an update on Mr. Mace's left hamstring strain. What's the latest?
5: Yeah, sounded good. I mean, yesterday Cash said they hope it's just a minimum stay, and I guess he had had some imaging yesterday, and it sounds like that was also encouraging. They didn't give us details like what grade of a strain or anything, but the way Cash put it was that after the imaging and the further evaluation, they felt he was in a good spot and it should be the minimum or just shortly thereafter. It's 10-day for position players, so that would bring him back right around the end of the month. Yeah, they're going with the three catchers for now. I think we talked about that a little bit yesterday, and how that works, how Valade and DeLuca do facing right-handed pitchers when playing right field in Mace's place, probably will drive a little bit of that. They don't have a ton of options, but they could make a move if they wanted to go back to having another left-handed hitting outfielder. Obviously have two with Simpson and Mullins as it is.
4: Speaking of Simpson, he's back in the leadoff slot today. Again, this will be the third day in a row that he has led off, and he's sitting on a 10-game hitting streak, but so is Yandy Diaz. But what has been special about what Diaz has been doing lately? I know last night he got that, bases. I guess he was trying to sacrifice, but he beat it out for a base hit to keep his hitting streak going. But what has impressed you most about Simpson lately?
5: I think Chandler, and you know, he says this, they say it about him. It feels almost kind of like boring in a way, but he understands who he is as a player, and he sticks to that. He doesn't try to be more. He's not trying to hit the ball out of the park, which isn't his forte. He's not trying to do things he can't do. He knows what he does best is hit the ball on the ground or hit the ball on a line drive and run really, really fast. And he's been able to do that. How they pitch him changes, how he responds to that changes. But he's been pretty consistent. He had that rough stretch where he didn't steal a base for over a month and his batting average went way down. And now you look up, he has the most hits, I think, and the highest batting average since the All-Star break in the majors. And he is second in the American League in hitting. He's got, like you said, the streak going on. And I think the most electrifying moment of that game last night with all that happened, it was an eventful game. It was a fun game to watch, I'm sure, for fans. But when Taylor Wall dropped the first sack bunt and they got a run, and then Simpson gets up and does it again, and then, you know, took the instant replay review to prove the call right, but then he beats it out. So both guys sack bunts, get the run home, and be safe at first base. That is a heck of a sequence to pull off, especially at this level, and they did. And that was the game in my mind. That's opened the game up, and I think that deflated the Blue Jays right there, too.
4: I would agree with you 100%. Let's see if there are more fireworks today with the Rays and Jays. Mark, always a pleasure. I'll talk to you tomorrow.
5: Hey, Vanilla Ice and Tone Loc are in concert posting tomorrow night. Maybe I'll tell them I'm on with you. We can pop them on pregame.
4: Let's do it, dude. Let's do it. All right, thanks, Mark.
5: All right, buddy. See ya. Yeah. Bye.
4: That is Mark Tompkin of the Tampa Bay Times. 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
4: All right, this afternoon's starting lineups are presented by Reese Windows. For the visiting Jays, Charles McAdoo will lead off. He'll play third. Dash Cameron's in left today. He'll hit second. Alejandro Kirk is the catcher. He'll hit third. George Springer's the DH, hitting fourth. Kazuma Okamoto is at first base. He'll hit fifth. Andres Jimenez is at shortstop, hitting sixth. Ernie Clement playing second, hitting seventh. Miles Straw in center, hitting eighth. Nathan Lukes is in right, hitting ninth. So it's McAdoo, Cameron, and Kirk, Springer, Okamoto, and Jimenez, Clement, Straw, and Lukes. for the visiting Jays. For the Rays, Chandler Simpson back in the leadoff slot. 10-game hitting streak going on. He's in left. Junior Caminero is at third base. He'll hit second. Jonathan Arondo is at first base hitting third. Yandy Diaz also sitting on a 10-game hitting streak is the DH. He'll hit fourth. Cedric Mullins is a center. Johnny DeLuca will hit sixth. He's in right. Richie Palacios at second hitting seventh. Jorge Mateo is the shortstop today hitting eighth. And Nick Fortes is behind the plate and catching and hitting ninth. So for the Rays again, it is Simpson, Caminero, Aranda, Diaz, Mullins, and DeLuca, Palacios, Mateo, and Fortes. 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That's SAFE to 20129. This afternoon's lock of the game is presented by Rude Air and Water. My Rays lock of the game this afternoon. Look, I'm going to go with Junior Caminero. He's due for a homer, right? Cammy has one homer in five at-bats against Bieber. I'm predicting he gets another one this afternoon. I think he'll have a multi-hit game today. Junior Caminero is my Rays lock of the game this afternoon against the Jays. This afternoon's lock of the game was presented by Alvarez Plumbing and Air Conditioning at callalvarez.com. 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We'll wrap up this edition of the Inside Pitch with my keys to victory this afternoon for the Rays. 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

0: Department of Children and Families. With a win today, the Rays could claim their fifth straight series finale and improve to 7-6 in rubber matches this season and 5-2 in such games at home. Let's go Rays. The official Rays pregame show with Chris Adams Wall is coming your way next. Andy Freed's going to sit out and have a conversation with Kevin Kent.
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18: 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Swing and a ground ball. Base hit up the middle. Richie Palacios gets the wave home. Throw to the plate by Kwan is cut off. And Ryan Vallade strikes again.
17: 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Coming up, we'll preview today's game with Rays manager Kevin Cash. 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Andy Freed and Neil Solons.
19: One ball, two strikes. Righty on righty. The pitch. Swing and a miss. He got him. And Kevin Kelly fans Stanton, and the Yankees leave him alone.

St. Petersburg, Florida. This is the Rays Radio Pregame Show. And hello again, everyone. My name is Chris Adams-Wall. Chris Mathis is back at our network studios. And your Tampa Bay Rays are still right here at home, getting ready for Game 3 of this three-game series against the Toronto Blue Jays before the Rays hit the road for Baltimore. Yeah, they're going to play the Orioles again in a three-game series that will begin tomorrow, then three against the Tigers in Detroit. That series will start on Monday. But first, we have to get through this one, and today's game is a rubber match after the Rays were able to get another 7-6 victory during this homestand. And they did it thanks to a couple of defensive miscues by Toronto Blue Jays left fielder Jesus Sanchez yesterday. One of them

0: led to a two-run home run by Yandy Diaz, and the other one led to a five-run fourth inning in the Rays' 7-6 win that propelled them to 76-50 now coming into today's game. The Blue Jays, they're 62-66, and they're going to throw Shane Bieber at the Rays today. The righty is 4-2 with a 4.99 ERA, and on the other side for the good guys will be the lefty Ian Seymour, 9-3 with an ERA of 4.11. The Rays, though, they've already won the season series between these two squads. This is the final meeting between these two squads, at least in the regular season. We'll see if Toronto can get back to the postseason. We'll see if the Rays can get there, too, even though their probability is much higher of reaching it than the reigning American League champs. But right now, I do want to bring on the voices of the Rays and Andy Fried and Neil Solons. And Andy, look, it's not going to be a winning homestand for the Rays, but if they go 3-4, that's kind of a win in a way.
1: Well, that's all you can do at this point. I mean, it's certainly in better, certainly better than losing the game today and having a pretty bad homestand. I will say this, though, Neil, and I'm curious your thoughts, too. I think the Orioles and the Blue Jays, they've got something to fight for, and they're playing pretty spirited baseball right now, even though both are, in particular, the Blue Jays are down. They don't have Vlad Guerrero. That's like if the Rays lost Junior. Yeah, and yet they've kind of rallied around each other, and Kirk is very hot. So it's not supposed to be easy. I don't think today's going to be an easy game at all. I think it's a pretty good tug of war today.
2: No doubt. And look, you mentioned you can't have a winning homestand, but you can win a series. And we always talk about winning series. If you can find a way to stack them up, eventually you're going to get where you want to go, and hopefully the Rays are able to accomplish a series win today.
0: It's a good pitching matchup also. Ian Seymour is going for win number 10 today for Tampa Bay. But on the other side is Shane Bieber, and the last time the Rays saw him, he pitched really well.
1: One run in seven. It was his, if not his best, it was certainly one of his best starts. And yet I look and he's got an ERA just under five. So it reeks of inconsistency, but if you get him on the wrong day, we know this is a really good pitcher. This was Cleveland's number one guy before he got injured. And he pitched in the postseason last year for the Blue Jays, and he's really added some stability to their rotation. He's healthy again. And look, the Rays need to drive the ball a little bit. They did get a couple extra base hits yesterday. I thought one of the biggest things was just that they got a multi-run lead early in the game. Now they almost gave it back, but it would be nice to see them do that again against Bieber. And they need some innings out of Seymour today, too.
2: They do. I think the first thing is to get the runs against Bieber, and I'm curious what adjustments the Rays hitters make today, because they seem to chase a little bit the last time out, especially at the top of the zone. And I think if you can bring Bieber down in the zone, I think you have a better chance to be successful.
0: Well, hopefully the Rays can get out of here with a win before heading up to Charm City to take on the O's tomorrow night. But thanks very much for joining us on the Rays Radio pregame show, guys. 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See store for details. And we will go to our first break here on the Rays Radio pregame show. But when we come back, we'll have Andy's daily conversation with Rays manager Kevin Cash. And then I'll get together with Tom Laberger of Forbes.com and the Tampa Free Press as we try to make sense of last night's 7-6 win. And we give you another preview of this afternoon's series finale and rubber game between the Rays and the Jays, between Ian Seymour and Shane Bieber. All of that is coming up right after this on the Rays Baseball Network.
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0: Chris Adams, Wall back with you here on the Rays Radio pregame show with Chris Mathis back at Command Center. And at 1:10 this afternoon, the Rays and the Blue Jays will get together for Game 3 of this three-game series. And it's a rubber match. It's not only that, it's the final regular season meeting between these two teams. It'll be the lefty Ian Seymour going for Tampa Bay. He's looking to get win number 10 today, 9-3 with a 4.11 ERA. Shane Bieber stands in his way for Toronto. The righty is 4-2 with a 4.99 ERA. But now to break it down even further and to take a look back at yesterday's 7-6 win against Toronto, let's send it down to Andy Fried, who is standing by with Rays manager Kevin Cash.
1: Thank you very much. It's one more to go for the Rays and the Blue Jays, and it is the rubber match here within the American League East, and that is always tough. We had a nail-biter last night, the Rays winning 7-6, and now is our time with the manager, Kevin Cash. And I thought, Kevin, that the thing that was most exciting at the beginning of the game, Yandy giving the Rays not just a lead, but a multi-run lead off Scherzer, and that was a no-doubter to left.
9: Yeah, it definitely was. And, you know, we talked about before the game doing everything we could to give our pitchers a little bit of cushion. Wins have been tough to come by here lately. Leads have been tough to come by. But Yandy set the tone. You know, he got a fastball middle-middle and fouled it straight back, and then Scherzer went to the slider, and Yandy was right on it and carried it out. Like you said, no doubt, or picked us up with a big two-run lead.
1: It's amazing how his power totals go up year after year. I know last year I think he got 25, and everyone said, well, it's Steinbrenner, whatever. But he's at 19 home runs now, Kevin, and a guy that often hits in the leadoff spot. Compared to what he was in 2019, he's a different hitter when it comes to power.
9: Yeah, I mean, I agree with you, he is. He's always hit the ball incredibly hard. I think what we've seen over the last couple of seasons is now he's hitting the ball just as hard, and he's elevating some pitches that he can handle. But we know when Yandy's right, it's that patented right center line drive, 230-foot line drive that splits the right fielder and center fielder. But with his strength and with his ability to make adjustments, in at bat adjustments, we're seeing him knock the ball out of the ballpark and picking us up in big ways.
1: The Rays were able to add on, which is something that's been hard to come by, and for a while it looked like it might be maybe a big-time separated game. But in the fourth inning against Scherzer, the walk from Yandy, the base hit up the middle by Liam Hicks, and another walk on four pitches to Mullins, a key strikeout of Valade by Scherzer. But then Richie sends that ball to left, and I don't know what happened with Jesus Sanchez out in left field, but it loosened the jar, and then the Rays offense really started kicking in, not only by slugging, but laying down bunts too.
9: Yeah, I'm not sure what happened either. And I'm glad you brought up the walks leading into that. But I thought Cedric Mullins, there looked like four pitches that were all very close to the strike zone. You get up first and second, no outs. You're trying to do something. So I really applaud Cedric for having the patience, poise up there, not to help Scherzer out. And then it did set us up. We were probably fortunate with the ball that finds some space between Sanchez and Jimenez. And then, you know, Walsey and Chandler doing their thing, just creating the havoc. It was a fun inning.
1: It was. And you see them doing, you know, you don't see a lot of back-to-back bunts, but the Rays are a team that does it. I think I saw the number now where the Rays have the most RBIs on bunts this year. Is this the way you guys dreamed it up back in Port Charlotte?
9: Probably not, but I think that what we thought was our contact ability, having guys that could bunt and our speed could play a role. But it's really a credit to the guys that have, you know, not just bought in but executed at just the highest level that we could anticipate or ask of them, and they've embraced it. And I think they are realizing how much positive impact they're having on these games when we're creating so much traffic and havoc and creativity in some of those innings where we score runs.
1: Absolutely. And the Rays put together a 5-run inning. It's 7-1. Drew seemed to be flying along, and then he wasn't anymore. What changed there? What happened in the fifth inning?
9: Yeah, I mean, look, we're not going to feel any better about a 6-run lead with Rass on the mound, knowing that he's probably got 2-3 innings left of work. But the Blue Jays had other plans. They pieced together some good at-bats, some big hits, some 2-strike hits. And before you know it, they're fighting and clawing their way back in. But this is a team that came in from a homestand and certainly winning 2 of 3 against New York. They're doing some good things, very much like Baltimore. Every team in the American League East is playing for a lot right now, and we're seeing that every inning. It's like win the pitch, win the at-bat, and we saw that, and to their credit, they just continue to put pressure and piece themselves right back to being in the ballgame.
1: And while the Rays didn't score again, the Rays bullpen did not let the Blue Jays catch them, and that's the big part. Boozer gives way to Kevin Kelly, and what else can you say about Kevin? He does give up the one inherited run, but then to go through that segment of the lineup in the seventh inning with Lucas, Kirk, and Okamoto, what a weapon.
9: Yeah, he is quite the weapon. And, you know, you feel so good about KK knowing that he's gonna pick up his strikeouts, but he's going to limit damage because he puts the ball on the ground so much. And whether it's a righty or lefty, now with this added changeup to his mix, he's pitching with a lot of confidence. And we've got that much more confidence him coming in any situation.
1: Can you even express how important Tyler Wells has been to this bullpen? I know he did allow a 2-out walk in the eighth inning, but it's amazing how things have gotten thickened up just by adding him in that bullpen.
9: Oh, no doubt. And he came over with some really good numbers. I mean, he's pitching and behaving, acting like he's been here all season with us. A lot of comfort when he comes in the game, knows how to command the baseball as well as anybody, or as good as anybody in our bullpen at the top of the zone between that cutter fastball at the belt combination. Then he can drop in some changeups and some curveballs, but he just controls the at-bat so well.
1: We kept noting that how many at-bats it would be till Kirk, because he's had such a good series, and then wouldn't you know it, you end up having to face him. Baker ends up striking out Lucas, which was big at the time, and you could have walked Kirk. There was an option there to do that with Okamoto on deck. Why did you let it play out the way it did?
9: Just so much confidence in Brian Baker. I didn't think there was a need to put an added runner on there. I totally respect Alejandro Kirk and definitely what he's doing right now. He's healthy. I mean, I think early on when he came back, he probably wasn't timed up, maybe healthy, but right now he's seeing the ball well and beating you to all fields. But we got a guy that's really good on the mound as well and feel good about our chances when he's on it.
1: And the Rays won it 7-6. That's all that matters. 25 straight saves now for Baker and 36 on the year. We'll come back and get you set for the finale, Rays and Jays, right after this on the Rays Radio Network.
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3: Here once again in the manager's office at Tropicana Field with the skipper Kevin Cash as Rays and Jays play the rubber match. Ian Seymour seems to have gotten into a pretty good run. You mentioned his start two starts ago, I think it was, against Seattle. But he was just about as good last time against Baltimore. A couple of solo home runs, but I feel like he seems to be growing as a pitcher from start to start.
4: I agree with you. He's done a really nice job for us and picked us up in a big way. Since he's transitioned to building himself as a starter, I don't think we could ask for much more. He competes as well as anybody that we have, and when he gets all of his pitch mix going and in the zone, he's really challenging to square up for, you know, multiple hits because he's got so many different weapons that he can go to.
3: Shane Bieber goes today for the Blue Jays, and of all the games that the Blue Jay pitchers have pitched against the Rays this year, Bieber's might be the best one up in Toronto. And what I recall is he never left anything out over the plate. Everything was at the edges. And I don't know if he's the same pitcher that he was in Cleveland, but he's certainly getting some good results.
4: Yeah, he is. And I recall that game as well. It was a getaway day, 3 o'clock game, and Bieber had everything going. I noticed he was pitching at the top of the zone a little bit more than what he had done in the past. Maybe that was by design. Maybe that was by that he just felt good in that location. But let's be mindful of that. Know that he's not going to miss too many pitches right over the middle of the plate. He pitches to the edges and see if we can not try to do too much and just get some base runners on and find those hits.
3: All right, Kevin. Thank you as always.
4: All right. Thank you.
3: Rays manager Kevin Cash and back upstairs to Chris.
5: All right. Thanks very much, Andy. And to the Rays skipper, Kevin Cash, remember, this is the final meeting between these two clubs this season. The Rays have won 9 of 12 against Toronto this year. And believe it or not, Tampa Bay has won the season series every year since 2018. It's been a while for the Jays. Let's hope the Rays can get another victory against them today in the series finale. But we'll go to another break here on the Rays Radio pregame show. When we come back, we'll have my conversation with Tom Laberger of Forbes.com and the Tampa Free Press. That's right after this on the Rays Baseball Network.
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5: All right, we continue on the Rays Radio pregame show. Chris Adams, we're all joined now by Tom Laberger of Forbes.com and the Tampa Free Press. Tom, thanks so much for joining us, as always.
9: Thank you very much, Chris. I enjoy these matinees at the Trop.
5: Yeah, I think we all do, because when it's over, you can go and have dinner at home, right? The Rays are trying to win this series, though, against the Blue Jays after an impressive 7-6 win yesterday. They had to hold Toronto off a little bit, though, because the Rays were up, 7-1, and then all of a sudden it got dicey.
9: Yeah, it was. And let's face it, the Rays were fortunate to be up by six runs. A couple of mishaps by Jesus Sanchez in left field really opened the floodgates. And you could see that Max Scherzer was very, very disappointed in the play or lack of play by his left fielder. And it's a good thing they built that cushion, Chris, because Toronto came right back with a four spot in the top half of the next inning and ultimately made it a one-run game.
0: What did you make of Drew Rasmussen's start yesterday, Tom? I was talking with somebody just a few minutes ago, and their theory was, well, that was a big inning that the Rays had. Five runs, took a little while. Maybe Drew got a little cold in the dugout.
9: He could have, but he actually, the previous inning, despite only facing four batters, I think he had 24 pitches. And then he, of course, he had the extended inning in which Toronto put four on the board. You know, Drew had to battle. He had to battle. He did. At least he put himself into being the pitcher of record. Of course, he picked up his 13th win. You know, we are so spoiled by seeing Nick and Drew and what they've done back-to-back for this ball club this season that for Nick to have the outing that he had against the Blue Jays and then Drew being so-so yesterday, again, we're spoiled. But everybody's doing mulligan. We've hardly had to give them any this year, right? Yeah. So I'm sure the next time we see Drew on the mound, it'll be a different story.
0: That's 13 wins for Drew Rasmussen, 12 for Nick Martinez. So you put another way, right? 25 wins right there between those two guys. And Rasmussen has now won six straight starts, the first Rays pitcher to do that since Blake Snell in his Cy Young Award season of 2018. Last night, though, Tom, the Rays also got back to a little small ball.
9: They did. And you know, listen, they took advantage after that, Sanchez and whatever he was doing in the left field. The defense is kind of in disarray, and the Rays come right at him. Taylor and Chandler, boom, boom, a couple of bunts, base runners going all over the place. It was a wonderful thing to see. And on one of them, Max Scherzer actually made a beautiful play. Chandler beat it out at first base. But, you know, there was chaos to begin with because of what happened with Sanchez in left field, and the Rays just added to it because they know how to do that. We've seen that all year. Taylor, okay, Taylor's hitting well in general of late right now, 10-game hitting streak. We know what, regardless of what his average is, we know what he can do with the bat when it comes to advancing base runners. Chandler as well has been doing it all season long. So they came at it every which way that inning, Chris.
0: Yeah, they did. 14 RBIs as a club now on bunts, and that's far and away the most in all of Major League Baseball. It's eight more than the team with the second most, the Boston Red Sox, who have six. Let's talk about the game today, though, the series finale between the Rays and the Blue Jays in an interesting pitching matchup. You have the lefty, Ian Seymour, going for the Rays, who has pitched very well, one of the unsung heroes. I talked about that with Adam Berry yesterday on this segment. And then for Toronto, you have Shane Bieber. All he did the last time that he saw the Rays on July 23rd was go seven innings and allow just one run.
9: Yeah, it is. And Ian, and Chris, we talked about this last week. Ian has been quietly effective, very effective, no matter what role he's been asked to perform in. Majority of his most recent 7-8 appearances have been as a true starter, and he wins today, Chris. He's got 10 wins. He's another guy in double digits for this team, and he is really quietly doing a very effective job. And I say quietly because he's not going to blow the radar gun away. He'll be 93-94, but he'll come in the zone. He'll give you several different looks with that 93-94 in the zone and get some chase as well on balls out of the zone. He is really, really a very effective pitcher. And I hope fans begin to appreciate that.
0: Yeah, last night, a 7-6 win. By the way, the only two wins that the Rays have had this homestand have been by that score, 7-6. So it's been far from comfortable, but I guess it's a nice little preview of what the postseason might look like.
9: Well, you know, Chris, and there's going to be stretches like that during the season, especially in the dog days of summer right now, where things are not going to go that smooth, especially coming back from the West Coast, where we know they went 9-9. But then another thing is, Chris, we were looking at the schedule earlier, and they're going to be facing a lot of desperate teams like the Blue Jays, like the Orioles, a lot of teams that are going to be very, very desperate and have no choice but to give it their best. So in that sense, the Rays will have some postseason flavor looking at the schedule. And it's going to be, you got Baltimore coming up on the road. We saw what they did here at the Trop, and we got Detroit. Obviously, they're gunning for a division title, despite the fact they got rid of Scooble and Mize. And so there's desperate teams, and they're going to be quite a few good tests down the stretch, Chris.
0: I think so. I look at the rest of that schedule, and there's really nothing easy. Maybe the A's when they come in the middle of September, but you got the Padres and the Mets at home. They're starting to play a lot better. The Rays always have a hard time in Texas. Then they go to Atlanta. They're leading the NL East. They get Houston back at home. They're leading the NL West right now. And then the final 10 games, Boston, New York, and Philly. It's going to be exciting. But Tom Leiberger of Forbes.com and the Tampa Free Press, thanks for taking a few minutes and joining us on the Rays Radio pregame show today. We appreciate it.
9: Thank you very much, Chris. Now go ahead and enjoy your scrambled eggs.
0: I need to go get one of those omelets. We'll go to a break, but we'll be back right after this on the Rays Baseball Network.
10: It's a swing and a drive way up into the air to left. He's gone!
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5: And welcome back to our final segment here on the Rays Radio pregame show. The Rays and the Jays are almost ready to go in game 3 of 3, the series finale and rubber game here at Tropicana Field. Ian Seymour against Shane Bieber. Seymour 3-0 with a 2.38 ERA in his last four appearances. That's three starts and one bulk day. Let's hope for a good start for him. Let's hope for another win for your Rays. But that will do it for us. Enjoy the game, everybody.
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18: A 2-1. Swing of the ball driven deep in the air to right. This has a chance to the wall. Gone! Welcome to the Rays, Liam Hicks. A two-out grand slam is the first granny for the Rays this year.
2: On deck are the voices of the Rays, Andy Freed and Neil Solons, who will bring you all the action from first pitch to the final out.
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21: As the 0-2 is cut on and missed for strike three. And a 5-pitch fourth for Drew Rasmussen, who picks up strikeout number three.
4: Crown Automotive, the better way to buy for over 50 years.
18: Killian comes plateward, and a swing and a little looper. Back in second. It's going to drop base hit. Simpson rounding third. He's going to come home. There will be no throw. Jonathan Aranda does it again. His second walk-off this year, and the Rays with a clean sweep of the Giants. They come back to take it 2-1 and 10.
4: To bring you the play-by-play of today's game, here are the voices of the Rays, Andy Freed and Neil Solons.
3: Welcome, everyone, to Tropicana Field. It is the end of the line for this homestand for the Rays, a homestand that will see them finish under 500, but they still have a chance to win a series today. It's the Rays and the Blue Jays in the rubber match. Along with Neil Solons, I'm Andy Freed. And Neil, yesterday, a nail-biter for the Rays, up 7-1. They almost gave it all back, but they did not. And last time I checked, all you have to do is win by one, and now we'll see if the Rays can start to gather some momentum in the way they did in the last road trip.
22: Well, I know how big you are on run differential, and Toronto certainly has the edge in this series, and that would go for the Rays' opponents during this homestand. But yeah, the goal is to find a way, and the Rays did that yesterday. Mission accomplished. And now, I think for today, the key is to do some of what they did yesterday, which is find a way to score early against a pretty tough pitcher in Shane Bieber.
3: This was the matchup that we saw back on July 23rd.
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0: that, but Bieber was locked down for most of the game, so you can't do much about it. So it may have been an unfortunate series loss. I was hoping to go 3-4, but 2-5 may not be the thing we were hoping for. So hopefully we can rebound on this road trip, because it's not going to be easy. It's going to be a tough 6 games, but I think they have the ability to push it. So it'll be interesting, but Chandler, as I see him get a hit, and I think he might be a modern-day version of Ozzie Smith at this point. So obviously, he's not a well-known home run hitter, but he's got the speed, stolen bases, and great defense. So hopefully we take a little momentum off, or take a little momentum off today and push in tomorrow, and let's forget that something happened and just keep pushing on. But then Colin, I'm good, man.
1: I like it, Brian, and you're right. Chandler Simpson now hitting 309. He's only 8 points behind Yordan Alvarez, who continues to lead the American League with a 317 average. Chandler Simpson has a shot at that batting title. So does Yandy Diaz, who is only hitting 308 now. He is 1 point behind Chandler Simpson. So keep your eye on that. We'll go to another break here on the Rays Radio postgame show. When we come back, we'll preview tomorrow night's showdown with the Orioles in Baltimore. That's coming up right after this on the Rays Baseball Network.
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1: Chris Adams, Wahlbeck with you here for our final segment on the Rays Radio postgame show. Tough loss today to the Blue Jays, 5-1. But look, Blue Jays are playing for their lives right now. The Rays, not so much. Maybe that had something to do with it. Maybe they're still trying to get their feet back underneath them after that West Coast trip. Whatever it is, remember the Rays are still 76-51. That's my parting idea for all of you to chew over as they head up to Baltimore. 76-51, still the top record in the AL, and that will be true. When we go to tomorrow, we'll see if the Orioles can beat the Yankees. The Rays will play the Orioles tomorrow in game one of a 3-game series up at Oriole Park at Camden Yards. Freddie Peralta will start tomorrow night for Tampa Bay. The righty's 5-10 overall with a 5.27 ERA. First pitch at 7:15 p.m. Eastern time. So that means the pregame show will be at 6:30 p.m. right here on the Rays Baseball Network. And then Andy Freed and Neil Solons will take it from there. Rays and Orioles, game one of a 3-game set. Freddie Peralta against TBD for the O's. And we hope that you will join us. But that is going to do it for all of us here on the Rays Radio postgame show. Special thanks to Chris Mathis for all of his help today back at our network studios. plus additional.

0: additional thank yous in store for Andy Freed, Neil Solons, Chris Miller, Becca Carney, Austin Platt, and Sam Wells. My name, though, is Chris Adams-Wall, saying good night. The Drive with T-Crass is next. We hope you enjoyed the broadcast, everyone, and we will see you again tomorrow.
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2: 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A two-run homer! Yandy likes the cleanup spot, and the Rays have tied it up.
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0: The Rays today. Not good.
1: The Rays losing to the Toronto Blue Jays 5-1. They lose 2 out of 3. They finish off this homestand at 2-5. This after a 9-0 West Coast trip. You know, when that road trip took place, like 9-0, wow, we've never seen anything like that out of this Rays team. But baseball has a way of humbling you and bringing you back down to earth. And that's exactly what has happened to the Rays. They were beaten by a really good Orioles team. The Orioles are playing good baseball. They won 3 out of 4. They were beaten by a good Blue Jays team. The Blue Jays are playing some good baseball. Blue Jays win 2 out of 3. And the Orioles and the Blue Jays are both fighting for their playoff lives. So right now, the Rays look listless to me. They're lacking energy. And I know Nick Martinez talked about this the other night. Some of that oomph was taken away from them, even though they went out west and they won 9 in a row, which was unbelievable, by the way. Great accomplishment. And then they come back home like, okay, we're coming back home. We're the best home team in all of baseball. And sometimes, I mean, if you think you can roll your bats out there, you got another thing coming, especially against the Orioles, who are right there in the thick of the wild card race. Ditto the Blue Jays. They are in it as well. And the bottom line is that they showed a sense of urgency in these series and not the Rays. So the Rays have to regroup. You got to get on a plane. Now you got to go up to Baltimore. Orioles are playing good baseball. You just saw them. They beat you 3 out of 4. So now the Rays have to return that favor this weekend. And now they will need the Orioles tonight, by the way. First pitch at 6:35 with Kyle Bradish going against Garrett Cole. They need the Orioles to beat the Yankees to keep the Yankees 5 games out. If the Yankees win, they'll be 4 games out in the American League East. So really disappointing. I'll say this, though. I mean, if you were to encapsulize a 16-game stretch, the 9 games out west and the 7 games at home, what if I were to tell you that in this 16-game stretch, the Rays would go 11-5? Would you take it? Yes, you would. Now, they won 9 in a row out on the West Coast and only 2-5, so you're thinking about the 2-5. You're fixated on the fact that you lost 5 of 7 at home, where you had, past tense, the best record in baseball at home. But you got to look at baseball in terms of stretches. And in a 16-game stretch, in their last 16, they're 11-5. So if you're looking for the silver lining, that's it. Because baseball is like this. It's going up and down, and you can't see me because we're on the radio, but, you know, you got ebbs and flows, you got peaks and valleys, however you want to frame it. That's what's happening with the Rays right now. You know, and the same usual people don't know anything about sports on the Bartow 4 DA text platform, you know, sounding the alarm. That's what you do when you don't know anything. You sound the alarm. The Rays are not sounding the alarm, nor should they. It's not like the Yankees are a game or two out. You know, let's see what happens tonight. You know, the Rays have to take care of business when they go on the road against Baltimore beginning tomorrow night, and they're hoping that the Orioles can do them a solid tonight. But there is no sense of panic, nor should you panic, if you really know what the hell you're looking at. Well, that's par for the course around here. But we'll talk a lot about the Rays. We're on the air to 6 o'clock, and then Rock Riley will come your way then. We've got Let It Ride in the 5 o'clock hour. We've got some interesting prop bets on the Buccaneers, over-under win total. We're going to go through the NFC South, the win totals in the NFC South, some player props for the Buccaneers, some baseball props, the first head coach to be fired. Who do you think is leading in that department? Vita Vea got his deal done. We were there this morning, and Vita Vea stuck up for his head coach, Todd Bowles. You're going to hear some of that coming up in just a little bit. as Vita Vea and the Buccaneers did come to a deal right after we went off the air yesterday. And I don't know, I need a refresher, Chris Mathis, and maybe you can give it to me, because I don't know, maybe I'm a little hazy on the details of Vita Vea's contract augmentation.
2: I mean, practically everything you had predicted and expected to shake out. Yesterday, you let off the show with the feeling surrounding Vita Vea. His energy was a bit different yesterday at practice. You felt like some good news was going to come about, and you had a great idea on the contract situation as well, Tom, and here we are today, less than, what, 12 hours after we got... No, less than 2 hours after we got off the air. Boom, the news breaks, and here we are.
1: I think both sides won, and we'll talk about that coming up in a matter of moments, but how the Buccaneers did it was very interesting to me, and I thought cunning on their part. So we'll get into that. Buccaneers, they get the whole Vita Vea situation sorted out. Baker Mayfield, obviously, still twisting in the wind, and you have a number of other players, by the way, in a contract year. Not just Baker, but Yaya Diaby, Cody Mauch, and Chase McLaughlin, who spoke with us yesterday. He didn't seem too thrilled at the prospect of the Buccaneers not even talking to him, by the way, about a contract extension. He pointed out that there were a number of other kickers from around the NFL, three of them, in fact, during the offseason that got locked up by their prospective teams. You know, the Texans, the Cowboys, and I think I'm leaving one other one out. But Chase McLaughlin, who's been very good the last couple of years, very accurate, especially from 50 yards out. He's like, this is the perfect time to play.
0: Where's my money, bitch?
1: That's Chase McLaughlin. He said that yesterday in no uncertain terms. Guy's getting taken care of. You know, what about me? You know? But we'll get into all things Buccaneers. We have Let It Ride. Your phone calls, 888-388-0957. Text at 82945. We're on the air to 6 o'clock. We're on right after Rays baseball. A disappointing afternoon for the Rays. What does that mean for them moving forward? We'll talk about that when we come back. There's news out of the NFL, and Chris Mathis has got what's on tonight. Also, that is next.
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2: 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Tom Krasnicki talking more about the Tampa Bay Rays.
1: Yes, tonight, 10:30, the bum, known as yours truly, he's a bum rock. We're talking Rays baseball tonight, yours truly, and Ronnie Night Train Lane, the host of Ground Rule Double.
2: Oh, the inside pitch.
1: Whatever.
2: Of course, he was in earlier today. 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
1: We're making the most of it here on The Drive. Rays losing a disappointing game. You know, I find it interesting that the Rays decided to switch up the batting order. And I think most of us wanted Chandler Simpson back in the leadoff spot, and that's what the Rays did in this series against Toronto. In two of the three games, though, the Rays did not record one extra base hit. The first game of the series, they had 13 hits, all singles. Today, the Rays had 5 hits, all singles. And look, Toronto wanted it more. They're playing with a sense of urgency because they're fighting for their playoff lives. So the Rays are, oh, poor them. Oh, 76-51. I don't know how they're going to survive. You're right. They're in trouble at 25 games above 500. Yankees and the Orioles tonight at 6:35. And then the Rays will go to Baltimore this weekend. Orioles have dropped 3 straight, by the way, after they lost the first game, the last game against the Rays on Monday night. Then they dropped 2 in a row against the Yankees, and they'll try and get one back tonight. Look, we need the Orioles to win tonight, and then hopefully the Rays can beat them tomorrow night. So that's how it looks for the Rays at this point. But I just found it interesting that, you know, they decided to kind of switch things up with their lineup, and I think everybody in unison liked it. Chandler Simpson, who, by the way, got a hit today. He extended his hitting streak. It's now 11 games. Same thing.
3: Yes, sir.
1: Yes, sir. And same thing, Yandy Diaz. Yandy Diaz had 2 hits. All singles, though. Junior Caminero drove in the only run of the game with an RBI single, but the Rays only left 5 guys on base. Couldn't get much going. Shane Bieber was outstanding. And it's the second time that he's handcuffed the Rays in the last couple of weeks or so. In the last month, actually. So we give the Blue Jays a lot of credit, man. They're fighting for their playoff lives, and it shows. I think the Rays are lacking some energy. And today, day game after night game, they looked quite listless, to be quite honest with you. So they need to be reinvigorated. They're going on the road. They're going to get on a plane soon. I bet you when they get to Baltimore that Nick Martinez is going to coordinate another team dinner, where everybody just kind of shows up. You know, at least 20 of the 26 guys show up for those team dinners on the road. I got a feeling when they get to Baltimore tonight, there'll be a team dinner. And they'll all rally around, they'll break bread together, and hopefully that can be a galvanizing force heading into this road trip, because, you know, you got some teams that the Rays will be playing on this road trip that are fighting for their playoff lives. You got Baltimore a game and a half out of the final wild card. Then you got the Tigers. Both Baltimore and Detroit are tied at 61-66 on the season. And the Rays will see those two teams on this upcoming road trip. And hopefully the Rays can show us something. Show me something. And then you come back home to take on San Diego and the New York Metropolitans, who are just awful, and they're turning things over to a bunch of kids. So that should be an interesting series when the Mets come in here late August / early September. 888-388-0957. You can text in your thoughts, however outrageous they may be, at 82945. You know, we'll get into the Vita Vea conversation coming up in a matter of moments, because I was over there at the Advent Health Training Center, and, you know, right after we got off the air yesterday, news came down that the Buccaneers had extended Vita Vea, and the way it was dressed up, it looked like 1 year, $30 million. What ended up happening is something that, I don't know, may have been mentioned on the show a few dozen times in the last 2 months, Chris Mathis, where the Buccaneers were going to throw Vita Vea about $6 million. And that was my solution. You throw Vita Vea $6 million for this year. What do? It's $30 million in new money, and that's how they dressed it up. Oh, a 1 year, $30 million extension. And then you realize they gave Vita Vea $6 million more this year, and then they're going to guarantee $24 million next year. So all that money between this year and next year is guaranteed. And I like the deal because the Buccaneers extended Vita Vea on their terms. Vita Vea was looking for $28 to $30 million a year. And here are the Buccaneers. They did not want to tie themselves to Vita Vea for multiple years. And really, it's only going to be two this year, next year. And then after next year, who knows where he'll be, 32 going on 33. But I like the price that the Buccaneers locked Vita Vea at. It's $24 million a year. It's not $30 million a year, which is what he was looking for. And the way you get around that is what? You guarantee the money. That's what players are looking for. That's why Baker Mayfield wasn't completely thrilled, I'm guessing. Yeah, the contract length for Baker wasn't great at 2 years. He wanted more than that, but I don't think he was very satisfied with the guaranteed money that was being offered him. And the way you get around that, if a guy says, okay, I want this much, you go back to him, and it was a cunning move, a great move by Jason Light and company, by saying, look, we can't do $30 million, but here's what we will do. We'll throw you $6 million for this year, get you up to around 24, and maybe Jason Light's not going to get any tips from yours truly here, but we have been talking about throwing him $6 million for this year. That's exactly what the Buccaneers did. And then he said, we'll get you up to 24 this year, and how about another 24 for next year, and we'll fully guarantee it. And Vita Vea is like, where do I sign? Because now I'm guaranteed 24 mil this year, another 24 next year. The way he's looking at it is, I just got 2 years, $48 million, fully guaranteed. He's happy. The Bucs are happy because you're not extending him past next year for an outrageous rate, the rate that he was looking for. But everybody wins because Vita Vea gets his guarantee money, and the Buccaneers get still a disruptive interior defensive lineman at a price that is going to be less than what some other teams are paying some of the other defensive linemen out there. And by giving him that money, now he's on par with a guy like Derek Brown. And he's getting a little bit more than Daron Payne, DeForest Buckner, and Kenny Clark and company. Everybody wins. The guy gets guaranteed money on the other side of 30. And the Buccaneers lock him in at a reduced rate. All right, one more hour to go. And it was a very interesting question and answer session between the media and Vita Vea. Wait until you hear what he had to say about the trade request. Plus, he came to the defense of his head coach. What did he say about Todd Bowles? We'll tell you about it next.
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17: Man, when you got a star player, you're happy to have him back on the field. So, you know, it's relieving to know that he'll be out there.
18: Nobody is happier that this Vita Vea mess is over with than that guy right there, the head coach, Todd Bowles. We spoke to him after practice today. It is exciting. He gets his guy back, the centerpiece of the defense. That's what Todd Bowles called Vita Vea. The deal is done. Vita Vea is back with the Buccaneers. It's a one-year extension through next year. They gave him $6 million this year. They guaranteed him the contract this year. They guaranteed him $24 million for next year as well. Good afternoon, Tampa Bay. Welcome back. 5:05 on your ride home. 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We're on a little bit later after Rays baseball. Disappointing day for the Rays. Disappointing homestand.
19: Yeah.
18: Rays went 2-5 on this homestand. And according to some of you, boy, oh boy, it's over. It's over for the Rays. Shut up! Boy, oh boy. If there's any team that deserves the benefit of the doubt, especially when it comes to a very long baseball season and what this team has showed us throughout the course of the season, it's the Rays. Some of you are like not cut out to be in fans because you just want to complain about everything. You lose one or two games, you just want to complain. You're only five games up in the AL East. Let me repeat that. You're only five games up. Well, four and a half, depending upon what happens tonight. If the Yankees lose, it's five. If they win, it's four. Oh, yeah. That's reason to push the panic button.
19: That's terrible.
18: You're terrible. And so are some of these people on the text platform. Bunch of complainers, man. But let me get back to the Bucks and Vita Vea. We have Let It Ride, by the way, at the bottom of the hour. And then we'll take you up until 6 o'clock, and then Rock Riley will grace the airwaves then. So, Todd Bowles, boy, he was so happy. He looked so relieved when he talked to us after practice. You heard him mention there, oh, I'm excited. You know, Vita Vea's back. He called him the centerpiece of the defense. I asked Todd Bowles as well, and it was a very short snippet. It's probably not even worth playing. But I asked him, hey, were you restless at all? Were you like going into Jason Light's office and saying, hey, let's get this done, you know? And then he looked at me, and I'm trying to, let me give you his exact quote. He said, where is it? He said, no, that never happened. His exact words. Yeah, right. Because at some point, I mean, when this was going 2 weeks into camp and the opener against the Bengals is within a month away, you know, there's probably some anxious times in that building. Like, you know what? I need this guy because this guy makes everything go on defense. This guy can help me win games. I'm on the hot seat. And he knows that. But he denied that there was any restless sort of energy, like to get this deal done, like they were anxious or nervous that maybe it wasn't going to get done. Vita Vea said, oh, it was always going to happen. I'm a positive guy. By the way, he was asked about his back, and he just kind of smiled and said, yeah, it's a little tight. It's a little tight because you got that wallet filled with money. You got to go to a bank to cash a damn check. You know, my back would be a little tight, too.
20: My back. It's a little tight, but it's feeling good right now.
18: I bet it's feeling great, dude. His back feels just fine. That was a non-issue. That was just an excuse at the outset of camp to try and buy the Buccaneers more time on how to spin this entire fiasco.
20: It's a little tight.
18: Yeah, it's a little tight. My back's a little tight, too, Vito. I'm glad you got your deal done. I'm glad somebody.
20: Feeling good right now.
18: Yeah, I bet it is. You know, my back's a little tight too. You know, I don't got a deal like you. Maybe someday we'll see. But Vita Vea, listen to this. He was asked, "Hey, what about your trade request or trade demand? Did that ever happen?" Here's Vita Vea on that one.
20: Mm-hmm. I don't know. It's all behind us now.
18: Oh, come on, dude. I don't know. Don't give us that. Just come out and say it. Yeah, you know what? I was not happy, and I thought maybe I should move on and go somewhere else. But he stood up there. He goes, I don't know. You should see the look on his face because he walks into the interview room. He's got the sunglasses on. Sunglasses. He was inside like he was going to some poker tournament or something. He's got sunglasses on. Like, you don't want people like to read your face, facial expressions, or to read your eyes or whatever. And the Buccaneers are not paying him to play poker. They're paying him to be a disruptive nose tackle and to free everybody else up, which is exactly what he does. And he does it damn well. There's no question about that. Was he underpaid? You better believe it. He was. And, you know, a lot of people are making a big deal about the trade request. Let me clue you in on something, okay? He never wanted to go anywhere. The trade request came at the behest of his agent. It's called a negotiating ploy or a tactic. in order to get what you want. Now, in a negotiation, you're not going to get everything that you want, but the fact that the Buccaneers threw him some more money this year, $6 million. Wonder where that came from. $6 million this year, and then another $24 next year, fully guaranteed. That's what players are looking for, guys. They're looking for the guaranteed money. And that's what the Bucs did. That's how they got around the fact that, okay, we're not going to pay you $28 to $30 million a year, but here's $6 million this year to get you up to $24 million. And then we'll give you another $24 million next year, fully guaranteed. And Vita Vea is like, okay, we'll do that. Guaranteed money, folks. When you're on the other side of 30, and you know over the next 2 years, you're getting $48 million guaranteed as a nose tackle, you should probably take it. And I think it was wise for Vita Vea to take that money because he is 31. And honestly, at some point, yeah, it's going to start to deteriorate his play because of how big he is and how much abuse he takes. And every single play, there's constant double teams. He was double teamed more than 65% of the time a year ago. And that number will be right around that rate, if not higher. And the great thing about what he does is you can't block him with just one guy. You have to devote two guys. And what happens is everybody else eats. A'shaun Robinson's going to benefit. Kalijah Kansi's going to benefit. Vita Vea was raving about Reuben Bain Jr. and his professionalism. Reuben Bain, Yaya Diaby, the inside linebackers are going to have free reign to get downhill now that Vita Vea is back doing his thing. But this needed to be done really soon. And we talked about it yesterday. It's got to be done within the next week. Thankfully, it took the Buccaneers like 6 hours. Not that they were listening to this show and said, you know what, just because Tom said, you know, we need this done, we got to get this done. But they had to get it done because you're 3 weeks, 3.5 weeks away from the opener. And Vita Vea hasn't practiced at all. Now, he looks great. He stood up there. And he looks like he's lost some weight. He's in great shape, but he's not in football shape. There's a difference between the two. And in order for him to get into football shape, he's got to practice, okay? He's got to go through football type of activity, which he hasn't done at all this offseason. Nothing at mandatory minicamp because he held in. Nothing for the first two, almost 3 weeks of training camp. But now the deal is done. He didn't practice today. He was out there. He was joking around with some of his D-line teammates. He was joking around. Jason Light at one point. We had all the videos. We put it up at 957-WDAE across all of our social media platforms. So he didn't practice today. He's not going to practice tomorrow. Tomorrow's like kind of like a walkthrough type of day. And then,
20: back. It's a little tight.
18: Yeah. Back's a little tight. So Vita Vea with a back. They don't have injury designations for preseason games, but it would, if they did, it would read Vita Vea back / wallet questionable.
20: But it's feeling good right now.
18: I bet it is, man. It's feeling good because he's got the sack of money. You know, he had to throw it over his shoulder there on his way to the bank.
20: It's all behind us now.
18: It sure is. I don't know what's behind you, but He looked relieved. And here was Vita Vea. He talked about his priorities going into these contract talks with the Buccaneers. What were you trying to accomplish, big guy?
20: That's just one of those things. You love to get compensated and feel that your work is appreciated. Obviously, in this league, the market goes up, and that's what happened. So he just... we just had to work some things out, and we ended up getting the result.
18: They got the result. It may not be exactly what he wanted, because I know he was shooting for the moon. I know he was shooting for, you know, Quinnen Williams, Jeffrey Simmons, Chris Jones type of money. Guys who are in that $30 million plus a year range. But Vita Vea finally got more money, which he was looking for. And more importantly, I thought the Buccaneers did a really good job in terms of satisfying Vita by throwing him an extra $6 million and then guaranteeing not only this year's money, but next year's money. And again, that is what it's all about. It's about the guaranteed money. And $24 million for next year, I think that's a good move by the Buccaneers. And then after 2027, they extended him on their terms. I mean, they can wash their hands with him after 2027 when he's 32, almost 33 years old, and who knows what it will look like by that point. But I think this is a case where everybody wins. The Buccaneers got Vita Vea at a reasonable rate for this year, next year, and Vita Vea got his guaranteed money. So everybody's happy. You know who's more happier than anybody else? Todd Bowles. Because even though he denied it today that he wasn't getting restless, you better believe privately he was probably thinking, you know what? Enough is enough. We got to get this thing done. However it's going to get done, I need this guy to win. I'm on the hot seat. He's the centerpiece of my defense. I need Vita Vea back practicing. Who cares about the preseason games? Because the only thing that matters is September the 13th at Cincinnati against Joe Burrow, Ja'Marr Chase, T. Higgins and company. And they need Vita Vea for that game and every other game after that. So there might have been some anxiety, some stress involved, but everything got done. All parties are happy. And now we can move on to football. 888-388-0957. My back's a little tight too, you know, but the difference between me and you is you got yours, which is fantastic. And the Buccaneers are happy about that, too. Now, Baker Mayfield, he didn't get his. Vita Vea was asked about Baker, and he said Baker was the heart and soul of this Buccaneer team, and he's hoping that Baker gets his at some point.
19: You're just trying to stir
18: up. I'm not doing anything, Baker, and I made the recommendation. Look, maybe somebody's taking my word for something. It's my two cents. I said the Buccaneers throw Vita Vea $6 million for this year. They did. And then they're like, okay, we not only want you for this year, one more year. That's it, though. And they did. And they got him for a reasonable rate. So I commend Jason Light. As for Baker, I think if the Buccaneers went to a third year, and I don't know if now that Vita Vea is taken care of, maybe there's a last-ditch attempt to try and get Baker something, anything?
17: It's open. It's been open.
18: Look, I'm sure it is, Coach, and the invitation is open for you to come on this show maybe next week. It's open. The invitation's always been there. It's always been open. Would the Buccaneers do that? Would they make a last-ditch effort to maybe try and re-sign Baker? I think they should try.
17: No, possibly, yeah.
18: I don't know, Coach, but if you go to a third year, 3-155, and we outlined it yesterday, what that would look like with $105 million guaranteed, you guarantee year one of $53 million, year two, $52 million, and then year three, non-guaranteed at $50 million. That's how you do it. There's your contract. 3 years, $155 million with $105 guaranteed. Who says no? I don't think Baker would say no, honestly. Because $100 million guaranteed, you're signing that. But it doesn't appear that the Buccaneers will do that. I would like to see them try. You got 3 weeks left before the opener. Maybe they can extend an olive branch to see. Maybe a Baker would be open to something like that. Why not? What do you got to lose? He's already pissed off at you anyway. I don't think that's going to make him more angry. In fact, that might make him, somewhat feeling encouraged by the fact that you thought enough of him to increase your offer. And that's what you do with employees that you value. Don't lowball them. Don't insult them. If you value them, show them. Where is it? Show them. Rod Tidwell, show me the money. Where's my money, bitch? Show them. I think Baker would be flattered to say, okay, even though I told them I didn't want to talk, they came back with a better offer, with more guaranteed money, a little bit longer of a deal. Now, he's already on the contract for this year, so the extension would be the New Year's. I'm talking about the New Year's. I'm not talking about this year. This year, he's at 40. I'm talking about the new extension. I think what's fair would be 3 more years for Baker at 155, at 105 guaranteed. That means he would be under contract for 4 more years. I think that would be fair. You're not going to piss him off. I think he would actually be content. I don't know if content is the word. I think encourage would be the word. Okay, they improved their offer. Let me look at it. Trust me, I mean, he's going to know right away whether he would take it or not. But would he go to a third year, talking about Jason Light and the Glazers? I think it's worth a shot. But the other thing they might be thinking about is, now you got some other guys that are like, hey, what about me? Yaya Diaby, what about me? You going to wait on me now? Because if I go out and get 10 sacks, it's going to cost you $30 million a year. Jalen Phillips. Cody Mauch is going to be like, hey, I need more money, for my veneers or my hair curlers or something. What about me? I saw the Joe Tippmann contract. I saw, the Osiris Torrance contract, whatever his name is, up in Buffalo. I saw the Peter Skoronski contract. That one's not going to age well, man. For any guard with an expiring contract, any guard that has some ability that has an expiring contract, if Peter Skoronski of the Tennessee Titans can get 4 years at $100 million without making a Pro Bowl or an All-Pro team, your Cody Mauch is like, I can buy a whole new set of veneers for myself. And a lot of other things too, by the way. If I have a good year this year, I don't think the Buccaneers are going to be able to pay everybody. And Chase McLaughlin, he stood up there yesterday and I was looking at his body language and he was saying all the right things. But you can tell, man, when somebody is in a negative kind of disposition, and it felt like he was not completely thrilled with the fact that he's been a really good kicker for a couple of years now. He's made a number of game winners. Last year, remember against the Jets with the game on the line? Can you imagine, like, if he missed that field goal, how embarrassing that would have been to lose to the Jets on a blocked field goal return for a touchdown? The game in Seattle, which was, by the way, the last time the Seahawks lost a home game was against the Buccaneers. Chase McLaughlin right at the end. After Darnold threw the interception that fell into Levante David's arms, remember that? He hit a number of game-winning field goals, and then Chase McLaughlin's like, okay, this guy's getting paid, that guy's getting paid in the offseason. Brandon Aubrey, and what's his face, the guy from the Texans? Oh, where's mine, Where's my money, bitch? That's basically what he said. You can't pay everybody. It'll be interesting to see who the Buccaneers decide to take care of. The priority is the quarterback, you would think. But here we are. The nose tackle got taken care of on a short-term deal. But your quarterback's twisting in the wind.
19: Well, listen, nobody here wants Baker to be playing for any other team. So, leave it at that.
18: That's Jason Light on this show. Well, show him. Where's the love? Show him the love. You call him a franchise, and that's why I'm a little confused. You're a little confused? You're going to hear that line coming up. Let it ride. If you think he's a franchise quarterback, pay him. Because if he knocks it out of the park this year, guess what? going to cost you a heck of a lot more than $52-53 million. It's going to cost you $60 million. I guarantee it.
1: And Tom, you talk about Chase McLaughlin right there for a moment. It feels like to me last year when I flashback to 2025, I think of Vita Vea and Chase McLaughlin as the two most consistent impact players on this team, in my opinion. Obviously, Baker had the high highs. He had some low lows as the season progressed. But those two right there were so pivotal to this team in 2025. Yeah, at some point you are going to have to play McLaughlin, and I think he's definitely deserving of it, Tom.
18: Brandon Aubrey got his extension in the offseason at $7 million per. Chris Boswell, $7 million per. Kymie Fairbairn, that's the guy from Houston. I can always get his name mixed up. At $6.5 million, he got a deal done in the offseason. Harrison Butker is making $6.4 million. Jake Elliott, $5.6 million. Cameron Dicker the kicker with the Chargers, $5.5 million. So if you're Chase McLaughlin, you're thinking, you know what? I'm firmly in the $5 million plus a year range. This year he's making 4.1. He's thinking $5 to $6 million. He's looking for more money. And you know what? He probably deserves it, to be quite honest. He's accurate. He's made clutch kicks. He's a money kicker. And from the way he was talking yesterday, man, and I was there and I was reading his body language, he's not happy that he is also twisting in the wind heading into a contract year. All right, when we come back, a lot of football props, baseball, and everything else in between, a little Let It Ride action is next.
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21: Advisory until 7 tonight. Partly cloudy this evening, low 77 degrees. Friday forecast, partly cloudy, very hot. Chance of a shower, high 93, low 79. Get news, traffic, and weather around the clock when you sent News Radio WFLA as a preset on the iHeartRadio app. I'm Amy Snyder.
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11: Hey, you got that thing for me?
12: Oh. I thought you were laying. No. I wasn't laying. I was taken. Are you sure? I'm positive. Oh, I'm a little confused. Yeah, a little confused. Maybe if I stick your face right to that freaking window, you get unconfused. Come on, give me the freaking money. You thought I was laying it. You had it ready. Smarten up, Mathis. It is time to play some bets, and here we are inside of the casino. Here's our pit boss for Let It Ride. Don't call him Billy Sherman. He is Chris Mathis Jr.
13: Feeling good right now?
14: Let's do it. Let's get right to it. So the Rays, they had an ugly day once again, unfortunately, at Tropicana Field there at Neander. We're going to hear from him tomorrow as well, but not a good performance. It might be a brutal conversation tomorrow, but tough week overall for the Rays. But let's talk about something that has been good is Junior Caminero's home run number up to this point. And I have the latest odds for the home run leaders this MLB regular season, Tom. So let's go with Kyle Schwarber leading the way at plus 180. Yordan Alvarez plus 300. Junior Caminero with the third best odds, tied with Matt Olson at plus 375. Ben Rice plus 1800. Forget about that guy. Hunter Goodman plus 2000 to finish with the league lead in home runs this year.
12: And all those guys are bunched up, by the way. Schwarber, 37. Olson, Alvarez, 36. Junior's got 35. Goodman's got 34. How can you bet against Yordan Alvarez and the kind of season that guy's having? I mean, he's flirting with the Triple Crown, although he's fallen behind in the RBI race. Sal Stewart of Cincinnati now has 96. Alvarez has got 88 RBI. I'm going to put my money on Alvarez. He's got the second best odds. I think he ends up leading the league in home runs.
14: Yordan Alvarez there. Hey, Junior, right there in the mix, as you said. He could find a way.
12: He's there. Look, he's got to get on a hot streak, though. He's got to go on one of those streaks where he'll hit four or five home runs in a week. That's got to happen. Maybe in a bandbox like Baltimore, maybe that happens. This weekend, we'll see.
14: That'd be great. The Rays need it. How about the American League MVP? You already spoke about Alvarez. He's the favorite, -1200.
12: He's the guy.
14: Come on, at least let me finish with
12: that. All right, go ahead.
14: Junior Caminero, second best odds, plus 700. Then you get down to Dylan Dillinger, plus 5,500. So Junior, top two odds. Look, it's a long shot, but for betting purposes, Tom, is it the right play?
12: Well, it's not the right play. I mean, I wish it were. But Yordan Alvarez is flirting with the Triple Crown. And as long as Houston can hold on and maybe make the playoffs and win that American League West, he's going to be the MVP. His numbers are just monstrous, man. They're off the charts.
14: There's no doubt about it. And one thing that we did want to get into, and you kind of teased a little earlier in this very program if people are just now joining us, but we've got the latest odds for the first head coach in the NFL to get fired.
12: What?
14: Yes.
15: Third prize is you're fired.
14: Yes, and unfortunately, a name that we're very familiar with right here in Tampa Bay is on that list. I hope that's not the case, but let's get to it. Dan Quinn, the favorite to get fired first, plus 200 there with the Commanders. Oh, my goodness, right away. Todd Bowles, the second highest odds, plus 350 to be fired first. Aaron Glenn, his buddy there with the Jets, plus 400. Zach Taylor, an interesting name here. I think he's really on the hot seat, plus 900. Shane Steichen there with the Colts, plus 1,000. Or Dave Canales, which according to BetOnline.ag, they had his name spelled wrong. They had it as David Canales at plus 1,800.
12: You're right about Zach Taylor. He should be higher on this list. And I'm kind of surprised that he still is employed. And the Bucks will see the Bengals, maybe the two coaches on the hottest seats, going against each other on opening day in Cincinnati. Todd Bowles against Zach Taylor. Dan Quinn is right there. Aaron Glenn certainly is right there as well. I'm going to say Aaron Glenn becomes the first guy that gets fired. Because I was watching that team last year. I mean, he used to be a Pro Bowl defensive back. How in the world, and I've never seen this before in my life watching football, can one team not record a single interception the entire freaking season? I've never seen anything like it. I mean, usually you fall into one or two by accident. They had zero. And it looked like at times he didn't know what he was doing. Remember against the Buccaneers when they blocked the kick and he's gyrating and dancing? Yeah. That's not conduct becoming of an NFL head coach. It was embarrassing. He's an embarrassment.
14: Hey, it's your two, though, right? That's why, yes, I agree with you. He's high up on the list, but I'm going to go with Zach Taylor, the highest odds here.
12: I'm going to go Aaron Glenn, okay, because I've seen enough to let me know that he's in over his head.
14: Now, the Bengals, they start off slow every year. If they start off slow once again at home against the Bucks with a banged-up cornerback room, not a lot of talent, proven talent, that is, from top to bottom, it would be a bad start, at least, for Zach Taylor and the Bengals. Hey, the wins total are out now, and they're updated. BetOnline.ag has the Buccaneers over-under wins total a little further down than what one might expect, but let's talk about other teams in this division first. Carolina, over under 7.5 wins in the regular season, Tom.
12: I'm going under. I don't like the vibe I'm getting out of Carolina, especially with a lot of injury concerns that they have. The right tackle, Taylor Moten, has got blood clots. Nick Skorton out for the season. They don't have much confidence in a guy like Bryce Young. I'm going to go under 7.5 for Carolina.
14: Taking the under there, keeping it right here within this division, the South. Let's go with the Saints. You spoke highly, relatively highly, of the Saints earlier this week, Tom, right, as the true competition for the Bucs in this division?
12: Perhaps. I mean, right. by default, it looks like.
14: Yeah, I'm with you there. 7.5, just like the Carolina Panthers.
12: I think they have the best quarterback outside of Baker Mayfield and Tyler Shuck, and not having Jordan Tyson for 2 months and not having the criminal Alvin Kamara for at least the first couple of weeks of the regular season, that's going to be a blow for the Saints. And they lost Brian Breesy, their defensive tackle, for the season as well. So they have some issues. Can they get to 8 wins? It's possible that they're an 8-9 team. I wouldn't bet real money on them, though. They're in that 7-8 win range, but no more than that. They're not going to finish with a winning record, I don't think.
14: I'm not sure what Baker Mayfield is doing in his free time, but earlier this week he talked about shocking the world, shocking the national media. And if he's doing his homework and surfing on BetOnline.ag, he would see that they have their wins total a little low, in my personal opinion, Tom. The Bucks' latest win total here in 2026, 7.5. Will you take the under? Will you take the over?
8: You're just trying to stir shit up.
12: Well, look, you're the one who said the shocking part of it, Bake. And I'm still trying to figure out, like, what does that mean? I'm taking the over, okay? The Bucks are a talented football team. They got the Vita Vea thing squared away. Baker Mayfield is highly motivated in a contract year. He's got a ton of talent around him. If the O-line stays healthy, he's going to have a good year. I'm going to go over 7.5 wins. I think the Bucs' schedule is quite favorable. I mean, we've gone through it 100 times. I think they could win 9 or 10 games. I'm going over.
14: Going over there. I think you should, right? And the Atlanta Falcons were not there in the odds. I'm not sure what they're trying to decipher with the Atlanta Falcons.
12: I would go under. Whatever their over-under is, I'm going under because they have no quarterback. The two edge rushers are down for a significant period of time. So I'm going under.
14: Would you? Okay, let's say this. If I set it at 4.5, Tom, would you go under?
12: 4.5 is probably a little too low.
14: Would you go under 6.5?
12: I think they're right around 6.
14: Okay, so you pretty much take the under.
12: The Falcons, to me, are a 6 or a 7 win team tops. Tops. No more than 7.
14: We're not talking about top sports cards here. We're talking about, at best, for the Atlanta Falcons. Real quick, we do need to hit a break here, Tom. Let's go Cade Otton, who's been a guy who catches more touchdowns as the year progresses and as his career progresses. Mm-hmm. Just got a 3-year, $30 million deal this offseason. He's in an offense that really heavily targets the tight end with Zach Robinson, the offensive coordinator. Over under 2.5 touchdown catches this season.
12: He had one last year. I think he's good for about 3 or 4, so I think I'm going to go slightly over on that.
14: And that's how we do it here on the Thursday edition of The Drive. That's Let It Ride.
12: Yeah, I know we didn't get a chance to get to these, Chris. Save these for next week.
14: Oh, yeah. They're going to want to hear these.
12: Oh, yeah. Those are good ones.
14: Bucks
12: right there.
14: Fans, they are going to want to hear that next week, so you got to check back out for Let It Ride next Thursday.
12: Giddy up. All right, when we come back, final thoughts, the final drive, and a look ahead to a big Football Friday show tomorrow. That's next.
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24: The DEA may be joining the investigation into the death of Hayden Panettiere.
0: This after a TMZ report that police are looking into whether Panettiere's death may have involved criminal conduct. Police in Greenville, South Carolina, arrived at the family home of the late actress's boyfriend, Brian Hickerson, for a welfare check days after Panettiere was found dead at a nearby Airbnb. No definitive cause of death has been released by police. A 911 call indicated she was in cardiac arrest after a possible drug overdose. I'm Scott Carr.
1: She's got a new Billy Joel documentary will make its debut next month at a film festival on Long Island.
2: But I know that 1971, Billy Joel's Lost Interview, is based on a 1971 radio interview for CW Post's WCWP station's That's Interesting show. It happened just after the release of Joel's debut solo album, Cold Spring Harbor. The film will premiere September the 25th during the Limehoff Music Documentary Film Festival at the Long Island Music and Entertainment Hall of Fame in Stony Brook Village. I'm Mark Mayfield. I think your love would be too much,
1: or you'll be left in the dust. And congratulations to Post Malone. Well, maybe there were photos released on Instagram this week. Not by him, but they do show the 31-year-old pop star and his girlfriend showing off a huge diamond on her finger. That's entertainment. I'm Daria Albinger.
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12: Nobody's more relieved about the Vita Vea situation getting rectified than his head coach, Todd Bowles. And I thought it was interesting. When you get a chance to play the audio, we'll get into it tomorrow, but Vita Vea came to his defense of the head coach, and he did it at his press conference today. He said, look, don't blame this guy, blame us. We have to execute everything. Todd Bowles knows what he's doing. We need to be better on our end. I asked Todd Bowles if he was getting restless about the Vita Vea situation not getting rectified. He said, nope, none of that was happening. He denied all of that. The bottom line is this. The Buccaneers extended Vita. Under their terms, Vita Vea got the guaranteed money that he was looking for this year, next year. So everyone is happy, and now we are focused on football, damn it. Let's go.
3: The Final Drive.
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12: 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And happy anniversary to our guy, Brad Meredith, and his lovely wife, the queen of the slots, 31 years being married. So happy anniversary to those two. He's our guy over at Moss Nissan, our guy, Brad Meredith. Awesome stuff happening there. Awesome stuff happening here on this program as well. We got a big Football Friday show tomorrow, complete with mailbag. We're on the air for 4 hours. I think Ronnie Lane is coming by before Triple Play or whatever his show is called. Yes, yes, Coach. Yes, it is. We got a football guest planned for tomorrow.
4: It's open. It's been open.
12: It's listen, Coach, it's open. It's been open. I know it's a day before the game. We'll preview Buccaneers and Chiefs. Preseason game number 2, Saturday night. Ray J will do that tomorrow. John Gruden and Rondé Barber in the booth. What is that going to look like and sound like? I can't wait. We'll discuss that tomorrow.
24: Why don't you come up with some new stuff?
12: I am, John, if you haven't noticed. The Vita Vea thing, did you notice us talking about that? How that was going to end up? $6 million more for this year? You're right, I pulled that out of thin air. Also tomorrow, Eric Neander, the race president of baseball operation. He has a lot of explaining to do. The Rays 2-5 on this homestand. What the hell happened? And what can we expect? Eric Neander tomorrow on the program.
25: As you just said that, I started writing some things
12: Write it down, Kevin Cash. You need to get back on the winning track.
26: Yes, sir.
12: 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Great job there, Chris Mathis on the other side. Rock Riley coming away next. We'll see you tomorrow at 2 o'clock for a Football Friday. Don't you dare miss it. You're dismissed.
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1: Oh, my God, I can almost... I'm trying to control myself. I just cannot wait to be actually at Raymond James Stadium for the Bucks and the Kansas City Chiefs. Patrick Mahomes, Kelce, Andy Reid, some of these young guys, the one wide receiver, cornerback, Kansas City Chiefs, but the Tampa Bay Buccaneers, the starters are going to play. Here we go. We start. This is where we start the season. We started with the starters Saturday night. Yes. Tampa Bay Rays, do you really want me to talk about Tampa Bay Rays? What's going on? What is going on? I know they're still in a good spot, but it's, man, they have these stretches. And I knew that they weren't going to be able to keep playing that pace, but my God, Ian Seymour today gives up another one, three home runs, and then there was that little base knock at, 50-mile-an-hour velocity, a drawn-in Rays infield, and that gets through, and oh, my God. You know what? Forget about this one. The Rays now, they lose to the Blue Jays. Oh, my God. They are going to go on the road. They take on the Baltimore Orioles. That's the team that kicked their ass at Tropicana Field. But anyway, we're going to get to the big story. We're going to the Bucs. We're going to Vita Vea. He was back at practice. His back is still a little tight. Okay. Here, if you did not hear, Vita Vea has signed with the Tampa Bay Buccaneers. It is a two-year, well, basically it's a one-year extension. He already was signed for this year. All right. He goes from $18 million to $30 million, including a $6 million signing bonus this season. What it breaks down to is $24 million, then $24 million for 2027. It basically is a two-year $48 million deal. All $48 million guaranteed. Vita is happy. I like that. I'm a vibe guy. I didn't like the vibe when he demanded a trade. I didn't like when Baker said that the Buccaneers are shady with their dealings and that they don't take care of their players. I don't like that vibe. I don't think that, you know, I know you got to let it out and everybody's got an opinion and it's not good to keep it in and what is so forth. Okay. But overall, I don't like negative energy. I don't. And this is really, really good because when I see players, his teammates, I always go by the guys that play the game. It's like years ago, I was covering a Mike Tyson press conference in New York City and he got up there and the promoter was saying this and the guy that he was fighting, his trainer was John, and Tyson got up there and he goes, all you guys are talking and all you guys on the outside, all that matters is me and him. We get in the ring. We're the ones that are fighting. All you outside noise, crap stuff. And it's like, it's almost like that. Like, I always go by teammates. You know, when they have these votes, all pro, when the guys that play the game vote, yay or nay, who they like, they're the ones that really matter. And when I saw the teammates of Vita Vea, Alex Anzalone, the new guy, the inside linebacker from Detroit, and he had one of those memes, a guy dancing. And then Kalijah Kancey, who's going to be on that defensive line right there next to Vita Vea. And he tweeted out one of those memes, a kid was dancing on a chair and They don't put that stuff out, man, if they don't mean it. They don't want you to see. They want the public to know. They were all behind Vita. So I like it. I think it's good. I thought he would start practicing today. Supposedly, his back's a little tight. But Todd Bowles said there is no way in hell he's going to play Saturday night. And there's no way in hell he's going to play against the Jacksonville Jaguars. They are going to get him ready for the regular season. And that would be game number one. And that would be in Cincinnati against the Cincinnati Bengals. Beautiful. With a man that size, he's already been around. Now he can start putting on the pass, start getting acclimated, put the helmet on, just be ready for opening day. I think it is huge. Now, Vita, he doesn't say much. He was on the Pat McAfee show today, and he's not a great interview. I don't care. Stop the run. Get to the quarterback. Get double teamed. Freeze up other guys. That's all I care about. Vita did said he said he wanted to set the record straight about Bowles. A lot of the players do this. They say this. They hear everybody saying it's Bowles. Bowles' fault. Bowles is a bad coach. Oh my God, they kept Bowles. Bowles is, he's at fault for everything. Well, Vita Vea today said, quote, "I want to set the record straight. We all love Bowles. It's not what he is doing. He is telling us what to do, giving us all the answers to the test, and it is on us players to be able to go out there and execute what he is telling us to do. If anything," again quoting from Vita Vea today, "if anything, blame us players for not executing. Bowles puts us in the best position to play. I even told Bowles, the day you retire is the day I retire." Those are pretty strong words backing his head coach, Todd Bowles. We'll get into more of the details. The other story, and it kind of flew under the radar, and I know a backup quarterback situation is not at the forefront. I get it. If your starting quarterback goes down, you're blanked. I understand that. But you want to be able to maybe hold the reins a little bit. Don't have it bleed. You know what I'm saying? That's what I thought, we thought, when Jake Browning was signed. Jake Browning is basically a career backup, okay? He did good, and then last year he did not do good with the Cincinnati Bengals when Joe Burrow was down. And I had brought up to a couple of guys that are covering the team, and I said, man, that little number 10, Jalen Daniels, though, he's got, you know, he could beat with his arm and his leg. His arm is, legs, his arm are strong. What do you think? Everyone said, oh, there's no way. Jake Browning is number two. And I'm like, all right. I know the kid is raw. I know he's undrafted. I mean, a lot of starts with Kansas, something like 50 or something like that. A lot of experience. He's got the enthusiasm. I get it. He's very, very raw. But really? So Todd Bowles, we're outside yesterday for his press conference after the practice, and he was asked about, because we talked to Jake Browning. Browning was almost like he was trying to convince himself. I've never heard him before on interviews, so I didn't know what to go off of. You know, I've seen his tape. Like I said, he's a career backup. But I didn't come away that impressed. It's almost like he was trying to convince himself. Maybe that's just me. We will see. He's going to play Saturday night against the Kansas City Chiefs. But so Jalen Daniels. So the question was to Todd Bowles, what about the backup position? Is it now open? And Bowles says it's open. It's been open. Meaning the number two quarterback, if Baker Mayfield goes down, has not been solidified. It could be Connor Bazelak, which I don't see. It could be Jake Browning, and it could be Jalen Daniels. So I want to see more of him. So I was listening to the Rondé Barber Show. I put a lot of faith in his takes. He's the Hall of Famer. Buccaneers Ring of Honor, but Hall of Famer, cornerback Rondé Barber. He was asked about the whole Baker Mayfield thing, but also about Jalen Daniels. Here is what, and Rondé Barber, remember, he was on the call. He was there at the Meadowlands. He went to the facility. He went to where the Bucks and the Jets. He talked to Bowles. He talked to everybody. So he's in the know. He gets a little bit more inside information. Here is Rondé Barber from the Rondé Barber Show.
2: This is the reason why preseason matters for some people, not for everybody. It doesn't mean the same for, you know, Antoine Winfield or, well, I was going to say Vita Vea, but I'm not going to say that this current juncture.
10: Yeah.
2: Or a guy like, you know, Tristan Wirfs, who's established themselves on this roster. We know exactly where we're getting from them. Although I will say, it's good to have your feet in the grass at some point and playing real football, so it does matter for everybody. But the reality is what Antoine and what Tristan and some of these vets are going through is not the same as what, you know, Connor Bazelak, Jalen Daniels are going through, and as they try to compete for a backup spot at a position that they brought a guy in this offseason to essentially assume. So, you know, do you like this? absolutely, you love this. He gets to bring the best out of one of these three guys. Because if I'm being honest with you, JB, I see Baker Mayfield, if he gets hurt this year, if he goes down, this is not a team that can win a lot of football games. I think he does so much for this offense, and I don't think there's a guy in that room right now that can do what Baker does. Now, Dick Browning's been around, right? We saw one.
10: Capable.
2: But he's not dynamic. He's got a real good sense of how and where to throw the football. But I don't know how well he fits even into this offense. Because if Zach Robinson's telling us that he wants his quarterback to be on the move left, make throws left and right, I mean, I just got to see it. I mean, I never paid attention to him because he was never my quarterback or on my team. But I don't know that he can do it. The one guy that can do that is number 10. Because we saw it in the game last week.
10: Yeah.
2: The dude is pretty good on the move, making people miss, and his arm is ridiculously strong. So the competition should be open. And the reason I think they acknowledged this earlier this week, Jalen Daniels was taking reps with the second offense.
10: Yep.
2: That's all you need to know.
1: So that is coming from Rondé Barber. He is not sugarcoating it. If Baker Mayfield goes down, this is a team that cannot win a lot of games. That's coming from Rondé. And also saying, when you look, just look at it, like actions speak louder than words. When they're splitting reps, Baker Mayfield and Jalen Daniels were actually splitting reps in practice this week. So Jalen Daniels has taken a step up. Now, Rondé Barber went on to talk a little bit further. He had a good point. Jalen Daniels looked so good against the Jets. That was also, what, third quarter? It was against, like, third teamers. Now, he only has third teamers that are with him on offense, so it can go both ways, but it was one game. But Bowles did say, and I was standing right there at $1, it's open. It's been open. The competition. There you go. Now, the other thing, too, is how is Baker Mayfield going to take this? He's the one. Listen, when he sees Vita Vea, I believe, this is my true gut feeling, I believe Baker is happy for Vita Vea. I really do. I don't think he's one of those guys like, damn, they freaking gave him that money. How come they can't do that for me? Give me more of what I want. I don't think Baker is like that. He is a pretty true guy. Like, he's for his guys. Who was it? Somebody else just the other day was talking about Baker Mayfield is as loyal as it gets with his guys. He is a very loyal guy, and he's all about his team. So I don't think that is going to be a problem. And again, remember, Baker is the one that had the self-imposed deadline. He's the one that said, if we don't get a deal done or formalized right when training camp starts, I'm done negotiating. So that was him. Where Vita said, you know, it's open. He didn't have as much leverage. Here's the question, and I don't have time today to take calls. I'm going to be on Saturday. Follow me on my socials at Real Rock Riley, RealRockRiley. That's on Twitter, and that's on Instagram, and that's on Facebook. Facebook is Rock Riley. Follow me on that. I let you know when I'm going to be on. I'm all over the place. But I will be in on Saturday. I'll be able to take your calls. We'll do a little bit more in depth. But my question is really, who is more important to the Tampa Bay Buccaneers team this year? Baker Mayfield or Vita Vea up front on that defensive line? Now, if you want to say defense wins you championships, okay. I still do. I still do believe that. But I would say if Vita wasn't playing, and the other thing too is, even though he's getting this money, he is 31 years old, and you want him if there is a playoff run at the end of the year. So with this big guy Jones that I've been watching in camp, Elijah Roberts has come on. I'm telling you what, watch that. Remember that name, Elijah Roberts. And then, of course, you've got Kalijah Kancey. Am I missing somebody else? Capehart, A'shaun Robinson, it is a lot better. If they did not have Vita Vea, or if Vita Vea has to take some snaps off, I still think that they can get it done. They could get it done. If Baker Mayfield goes out right now, Browning, Jalen Daniels is too, he's young yet. I think Baker Mayfield is even more important. If I had to put 1-2, I'd put Baker Mayfield 1, Vita Vea 2. But we shall see. So anyway, that's the situation. I'm ready for game number 2. Really, for me, it's preseason game number 1 because it is going to be the starters. So I am excited. A couple of things that I... So here's the deal with the Kansas City. Well, so what's going on with the Kansas City Chiefs? So the Kansas City Chiefs, they finished their training camp yesterday. Today, they had a very light practice. They have been training at Missouri Western State. They wrapped it up. They're done. All right? They're flying here to Tampa. That will end their camp. All right? They will practice Monday back in Kansas City. Kansas City Chiefs, O-line, they've got some injuries. Not very serious. So two of their starters on the O-line, left tackle Josh Simmons and the right guard Trey Smith, will not be playing on Saturday night against the Tampa Bay Buccaneers. So this is a real good shot here to get some nice reps in here by Reuben Bain Jr., Yaya Diaby, Kalijah Kancey, and the bunch. Patrick Mahomes, you got Justin Fields, his weapons. Rashid Rice, after everything that went on with him, you know who I'm talking about, Rashid Rice, the veteran wide receiver? He has not looked good. He has looked a step slow, or two steps slow. There's a corner, Noel Williams, and I think it was 2 days ago, Rashid Rice couldn't get any separation. None. And there's a noticeable difference. A younger wide receiver, Cyrus Allen, if you go look at the tape in camp with the Kansas City Chiefs, my God, Rashid Rice, what happened? See, Rice was injured the last 2 years. He's only played 12 games, so you can't make the club in the tub. He's already been injured quite a bit. He was also suspended for the first 6 games. If you remember last year, that high-speed hit-and-run, he got 5 years probation, 30 days in jail. Also, in May, he had surgery to clean up on his right knee. So the Kansas City Chiefs are an interesting team. Now, for them, you got a lot of veterans, including Kelsey. So, you know, they might look at this one different against the Bucs on Saturday night. But the Buccaneers, they're going in. They're going in with their guys. Yes, Vita Vea and GM Jason Light. Did you see Jason Light's statement at all? I had seen Jason Light out on the practice field with Vita Vea and laughing it up. If they were really pissed at him, you couldn't be out there fake laughing in front of everybody. Like, Jason Light's not going to do that. And you could see it, and especially today and after the signing. Oh, my God. Here was a statement from General Manager Jason Light. Vita is exactly the type of player and person we want to build around in Tampa Bay. He's been a dominant force in the middle of our defense and an exceptional teammate and a tremendous leader in our locker room. So Vita Vea was 20th in pay of interior linemen, defensive linemen in the NFL. Now he moves up. I think he is tied at 11th. So you can't complain anymore, Vita. You got one. He basically got a one-year extension, and they're bumping up his salary. I think it's a win on both sides. I really, really do. You know, he said, I thought he'd start practicing today. But he tweaked his back after a conditioning test on July 28th. But I'll tell you what, numbers don't lie. I was watching an interview with Sean McVay from the Rams, and I got a lot of respect for Sean McVay. And it was 2 weeks ago, and the reporter, I forget her name, female reporter. My friend is the play-by-play voice, J.B. Long, but it wasn't him. It was, I didn't know who this woman was. And she said, did you see the news that Vita Vea of the Tampa Bay Buccaneers has requested a trade? And I'm not kidding you. You see Sean McVay. He tried to downplay it. He said, huh? Did that really come out today? Is that really true? Vita Vea wants a trade? And then that was all he said. I said, come on, man. You're getting Aaron Donald. Look at what you got. Come on. The Rams couldn't take him. But that's all water under the bridge. Under the Sunshine Skyway Bridge right now. Vita Vea has signed, sealed, and delivered and will be on that defensive line. So, yes. But I was looking at the numbers. So, Vita Vea. In last year, 2025, 4.5 sacks, but 13 QB hits. Versus double teams. Now, these are interior linemen when they are double teamed. When Vita Vea was double teamed, he had a 65.5% pass rate or pass rush rate. What that means is he is just behind Jeffrey Simmons, ninth most in the NFL. So when he gets double teamed, he's top 10 or better. He's that damn strong. Seven sacks created. He created, they got stats for everything. That is the fourth most among interior linemen. Bottom line is Vita Vea is there and it is a good day in Tampa Bay. You know what? I don't have enough time, too much time to get into this story, but I'll go further in depth on Saturday. Did you hear about one of the Buccaneers is involved in this? There is a whole boatload of players. It's more than 100 college athletes, but I think it's 30. It's a bunch of NFL players that are on NFL rosters that were just in college that have sued to go back to college. And they filed a preliminary injunction giving these players that are already on an NFL roster the option to go back to college. One of them is Buccaneers rookie defensive end Jack Pyburn. So he had 2.5 sacks against the Jets. He suited up. He was really amped up. Okay. He played at LSU last year. And he now has 2 weeks. Actually, no, he has 6 more days to make a decision. He can take off his Buccaneer uniform and he can go back to LSU. Now listen, I'm not a Ryan Clark fan. Ryan Clark, who was on ESPN, he's got this Pivot podcast, very, very popular. But I do agree. He had a take today. He's like a grown ass man that is in an already playing and being paid as an NFL player, and now if he decides he wants to go back in the portal, he can go back. A grown-ass man, 22, 23 years old, is going to play against 17-year-old kids? Bull crap. And he played in the NFL. That is not right. Now, I will tell you this. Pyburn was at Florida. He was 3 years with the Florida Gators and then last year at LSU. And I looked it up. This Jack Pyburn, did you know about this? He left the University of Florida, okay? Here were his demands with the Florida Gators when he was a Gator on whether or not he was going to come back for this next season. He demanded a $45,000 stipend, okay? He demanded to be guaranteed a starting position at outside linebacker. He guaranteed that he wanted to be playing on third downs, that the coaching staff would have to give this to him, guaranteed writing. And also, he wanted guaranteed snaps in the rotation. And the Gators said, no, we're not guaranteeing you starting spotted outside linebacker. We're not guaranteeing you that we will play you on third downs. Good. Actually, good for the Gators. So I don't know about this guy, but isn't that weird now? It's crazy. You can go pro, you can sign, you can be in the box and all this, and then decide, no, you know what, I think I'm going to go back to college. And I'll tell you this, based on his, production, he will get paid more going back to college than he's being paid by the Buccaneers as a rookie. Oh, my God. Oh, my God. All right, don't go anywhere. So, Vita Vea is in. Baker Mayfield, he's playing on that last year. I want to play you, Baker Mayfield, all right? I want to play you, Baker Mayfield, a little bit. Tampa Bay Rays are going on the road to take on the Baltimore Orioles. Oh, my goodness, what is going on there? So, don't go anywhere. We'll have more. This is the Rock Riley Show. I'm on 6 to 7 o'clock, Monday through Friday, here on the Flamethrower, WDAE.
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12: Accident in Tampa, 75 northbound at MLK Jr. Boulevard, blocking the center lane. One on 52 westbound at 75 with lanes blocked. Crash on Brandon Boulevard around Carver Street with some lane blockage. One in San Antonio on State Road 52 westbound at 75. Pinellas County, serious crash, Seminole Boulevard southbound. Still all lanes are closed just after 54th Avenue North. Get traffic info around the clock by searching News Radio WFLA on iHeartRadio. I'm Pat Largo.
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2: I am really looking forward to Saturday night at Raymond James Stadium. I know it's preseason football. How are you? Welcome back to the Rock Riley Show here on the Flamethrower WDAE. I'm with you. Preseason football, you get all excited all year, and really, you gotta wait through preseason games. They're exhibition games. They don't count. It's just like spring training. But this game Saturday night, there was a lot of intrigue. And the starters for the Buccaneers, Baker Mayfield's going to lead them out. They are going to play. And as I told you about in that first segment, exactly how long, we don't know. They got to get a sweat. It depends on how long the drives are. But good. There should be a sense of urgency. Come on. Good. You did not. Bowles did not play starters last year. And you got to start. Let's go. Let's go. No tomorrow. Get that in their heads. So I can tell you, being over there, they're fired up. One more thing. If any of you, and I was even at the beginning, that there would be a distraction with Baker Mayfield and the contract, there is not. There is not. I've seen him out there on the field. Let me tell you something. What was it, 2-3 days ago? Red zone, he was unstoppable. He was unstoppable. I think he's on the same page with the offensive coordinator, new offensive coordinator, Zach Robinson. There's still plenty of work to go. Do all that. Yes, we really haven't. You know, it's going against his same color jersey. I know, but it was basically boom, boom, boom, boom, touchdown, touchdown, touchdown, boom, boom. He was carving them up. And he also carved up the New York Jets with the 1-minute, 6-second drill. No timeouts left. End of that second day. Boom, boom, boom, carving them up. So he also was on the Leonard Fournette's podcast, and he was saying he's in the best shape of his life. I noticed that this offseason, and even now, he looks like he has no body fat. He is in tremendous shape. So as far as the distraction, he is giving you 110%. I'll tell you that after watching it now. I am not concerned at all. Now, two questions here. He spoke the other day. The first one is on Kenny Gainwell, running game. I know this for a fact. Almost all quarterbacks are the same thing. They'll tell you the same thing. It all starts with running game. What are the greatest of all time, the GOAT, Tom Brady, say? It cannot be a pass-a-thon. If you get behind and the defense knows you're got to pass, you will not be successful. And in Orlando at the Pro Bowl a couple of years ago, I'm in the end zone, just he and I. And he goes, I was asking him about another offensive coordinator that hadn't called plays, and Josh Grizzard. He goes, it all starts with a running game. We got Bucky Irving. That's it. That is it. Now you got Kenny Gainwell. So a reporter, Logan Robinson from Bucks Game Day on SI, asks him about Kenny Gainwell. Kenny Gainwell they got from the Pittsburgh Steelers. Kenny Gainwell was the offensive MVP. Offensive MVP of the Steelers last year. Yeah, he's got moves. He's a good running back. But he's so good out of the backfield catching it. Catching it and running. Yak. He's so good at that. And I've been noticing a lot of checkdowns, man, and even design plays to Kenny Gainwell. So you got Gainwell. You got Bucky Irving. Don't forget about Sean Tucker. And even this Josh Williams, they're good. It's gonna be the offensive line. But Baker Mayfield was asked by Logan. He's like, well, you know, what are you seeing from Kenny Gainwell and being a gadget guy? And what do you hear Baker? He's like, no, he's not really just a gadget guy. And then a follow up question from Steve, from Joe Bucks fan, one of the Joes, and he asked him about Ted Hurst Jr., the 6'4" young rookie wide receiver from the small school Georgia State, raw talent. Great attitude, learning quickly.

0: Still a rookie, though. Still a rookie. Stop anointing him and saying he's going to be like, he is Mike Evans. Come on, stop that. He's coming out of Georgia State. So anyway, this is Baker Mayfield on Kenny Gainwell, a gadget guy, and also on Ted Hurst Jr.
1: I mean, he's much more than the gadget guy. I've just been completely overwhelmed with the amount of talent that he has. You know, I didn't know until a little later in the spring, more towards mini camp, that he was a receiver going into college. He was a slot receiver at Memphis, and it explains why he's so smooth running routes. And just his run game, he stays true to his tracks. He reads his blocks really, really well. I thought he's been, you know, a huge addition for us, but just another spark to give Bucky a spell. And then obviously you still have Tuck in there. And Josh Williams has had a great camp as well. But KG is another guy, just a veteran presence, a leader, a guy that leads by example and continues to help set the tone for us on offense.
2: Jake, you've had impact rookie receivers the last couple of years. From that perspective, what can you say about Ted Hurst?
1: Ted is, I mean, he's growing quickly. You know, he's picking things up really fast, and so that's good for us. You know, it's allowing him to play fast, not think, and just use his size and speed. You guys have seen it. He's high pointing the ball, really taking advantage of his one-on-one matchups, just contested catches, things like that. That it's when you're a bigger receiver at 6'4", you want to be a safety blanket for those 50-50 balls, and so I feel really confident where Ted's at.
0: You know what I've noticed though too? These are some and I'm not paid by the Buccaneers. I'm going to call it like I see it. I'm going to tell you like how I feel. So I'm not here as a homer and as a hype machine and everything is great. But the guys that they drafted, these rookies, they're all like, they're intelligent, they're smart, they love football, they're team guys. I'm telling you what, from DeMonte Capehart, big one, the big lineman from the defensive line from Clemson, Reuben Bain Jr., oh my God, I mean, what more do you want to know? Reuben Bain Jr. is a very, very interesting guy. I interviewed him at Tropicana Field when the rookies had just come in, and the Rays invited the entire rookie class, including undrafted free agents, all of them. There was a whole bunch of them to watch Reuben Bain Jr. They all gave him Rays jerseys, put their names and Buccaneer numbers on the back, and they watched Reuben Bain Jr. throw out the first pitch. And I interviewed Reuben. He's like, oh, I was nothing but gas. Well, it wasn't gas. It was probably like 60-some miles an hour. But I will tell you this. I was almost like, wow, intimidated by this guy. Seriously, like, you know, he's got that attitude. He doesn't care. He doesn't get his hair cut. He's all about football. He doesn't go on his cell phone ever in the facility. He's always football. And I got to tell you what, he had a big, big grin when he came over to me. Like, he's got a good sense of humor, but he's all about football. And especially that video this week. Did you see it? An hour after practice, he's out there, full pads, 110 degree heat index, and he's hitting the sled and he's pulling the sled himself. And oh my God, that got so much play. I gotta tell you, he's done that several times. It just so happened that day, he was within video distance, photo distance from reporters that you could take video, that he was right there. He does this all the time. So, but I'm telling you, and Ted Hurst Jr., like he wants to learn. But again, I'm not hyping him up as big as so many people are hyping him, because he played against lower level competition. He did. And it is going to be a learning curve. Wait till we get to the regular season. But he's got something, and he's got a good attitude, and he's getting better each day. So maybe there's something there. But Kenny Gainwell in the running attack, you wait for that. All right, we got plenty more. Don't go anywhere. I am Rock Riley, always here on the weeknights with you. Love it, love it, love it. We are Tampa Bay Sports Station. Is there any better? There is no better. We got you. We got you. We are WDAE.
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0: All right, we got a busy time right now. We got the Tampa Bay Rays now. This homestand is done. they take off. They took off right after the game, or going to be, and that they are heading now to Baltimore. Short flight, but you got a series against the Orioles. The Orioles kick their ass, but it's baseball. And remember, tomorrow night, Friday night, that is an Apple TV game. So if you don't have Apple TV and you were thinking about it, you ain't going to be able to see it, but you can hear those games right here. That's a great way to put it. Have the radio on in the background. Have the broadcast, Rays Radio. 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And, of course, the iHeartRadio app. Rays Baltimore Orioles tomorrow night. Freddie Peralta is on the hill. Now, I'm looking forward to the postseason. You're going to need Freddie Peralta because you don't know what you're going to get with Shane McClanahan. He did look okay. He came out of it good. He had the back tightness, but again, you know, and I tell you what, it's all hands on deck once you get into the playoffs. Whether you're a reliever, whether you might be get the last out of the game, you were a starter, however it goes. Nick brought it up on the Nick Wise show. About, you thought it was crazy. Like, could you see Shane McClanahan coming out of the pen? Yes. And it's all different once you get to the postseason, but you got to get there. All right. So it starts now on the road against Baltimore. Freddie Peralta is on the hill tomorrow night. He's against Freddie Rogers. And Freddie Peralta, the last outing was against the Orioles last week. And he went 4 2/3, and he was looking good. The fastball, Freddie, was back, and he had movement, and even Kevin Cash kind of admitted he pulled him too early. All right, bad decision on that one. But Freddie Peralta is on the hill tomorrow night. All right, I cannot wait for Buccaneers football tomorrow night. I will be at the stadium. I'll give you all the behind the scenes. Follow me on my socials at Real Rock Riley. That's probably the best way, the easiest way. And I'll let you know what's going on and when I'm going to be on and all that. I will be on Saturday. But anyway, follow me on that at Real Rock Riley. That's on Twitter and on Instagram, and Rock Riley on Facebook. So Chris Sims, former Buccaneer quarterback, Pro Football Talk, he and Mike Florio. I just played you Baker Mayfield last week. You know, now Vita Vea got his contract. I wonder what that does to the mind of to Baker Mayfield. He's like, man, he got his deal. But you know what? I don't worry about Baker Mayfield. I told you that yesterday. I do not worry about Baker Mayfield. He is locked in. He really is. And you know what? He's playing. If he has a big year, he's going to get his money. I would assume he's going to get it here with the Tampa Bay Buccaneers. If not, there will be teams come a-calling. You know that. So I'm not too concerned, but that chip on his shoulder, and he was saying the other day that, you know, nobody's going to give us a chance, and we're going to surprise people and blah, blah, blah. And Florio and Chris Sims were talking about Baker Mayfield, okay? And it's all about opening day. Opening day on the road against Joe Burrow, the Cincinnati Bengals. Everybody is hyping up the Bengals. Is this finally the year? They've got the pieces. Burrow is healthy. His weapons. Anyway, so anyway, this is Florio, Mike Florio, Pro Football Talk, and Chris Sims on Baker Mayfield and the Buccaneers starting the regular season on the road.
1: You had a losing record last year, Baker. He looks different.
2: He looks like
1: he look different.
2: He looks thinner. That's what he looks like to me.
1: Yeah.
2: It looks thinner. Yeah. So I think that's what jumped out. But I agree with you. I noticed that right away.
1: Got to keep that body armor. Got to have that protection when you get banged around. And he definitely gets banged around when he plays. He was also talking about starting the season on the road again. They faced the Bengals in Cincinnati. Last year, they beat the Falcons in Atlanta. A couple of years ago, they beat the Vikings right out of the gates after the Vikings had been to the playoffs. And they're wearing these great throwback uniforms, tribute to Bud Grant. Bap, bap, bap. Baker Mayfield went in there, dropped the shoulder on a third down play. And that's when I said, hey, when this guy's available, Kirk Cousins leaving, Baker Mayfield, come on down. And the Vikings weren't interested. But that started it. That was his first game in Tampa Bay. 2024, their first road game of the year, they went to Detroit and beat them. to get a little revenge for what happened in the playoffs to cap the 2023 season. So, you know, they like that opportunity, and it's a great way to kind of rally and get the guys on the same page. And if they could go in and beat Cincinnati to start the season, that sends a message, because everybody's on the Cincinnati bandwagon again. And if they could steal a game there, that could reset the narrative away from what happened last year. But of course, what happened last year was they started 6-2 and then went 2-7. So yeah, go ahead and win your games early. We'll wait for the collapse in November and December.
2: Yeah, that was a shame last year. I mean, yeah, you know, they were a little misleading early on in the year. All the comebacks they had in the fourth quarter, I think they probably made us all feel a little bit like they were better than they actually were. Then some injuries hit, Baker got beat up, and things started to fall apart like you're talking about. You know, the Cincinnati thing, yeah, that is interesting. It is, because you're right. I think too many people are just like, oh, yep, Cincinnati, they're going to the playoffs this year. Check the box, right? Like, I just want to go, man, there's a lot to see there. I mean, let's not forget how bad they were on defense. That's going to be a big part of this. But the Bucs, and where Baker's hilarious, is I just want to go, who's picking you to go dead last? We just showed the odds. You're incredibly in front of everybody else in your division. If we went down the streets of New York City and said, who's going to win the NFC South? I think if we asked 10 people, like 7 or 8 of them are going to go the Bucs.
0: I don't necessarily know it's that much of a slam dunk with the perception, Chris Sims. Now, listen, I respect Chris Sims. I know some of you, how you feel. He's always been good to me. I've always liked him. I covered him. He damn near left his spleen on the field at Raymond James Stadium and almost died. For you younger cats, look it up. He was bleeding internally, his spleen. It was very dangerous. When they rushed him to the hospital, when he was there and with his wife, they had a priest come in and give him last rites. That's how serious it was with Chris Sims. But that's in the past. I'm talking about right now with, he thinks that mostly everybody just by far has the Buccaneers winning the NFC South. I don't know. I think it's totally up for grabs. But he is right in the fact that so many are predicting the Cincinnati Bengals, this is their year. Is it? I don't know. And it is on the road. And Baker said they like going to a hostile environment. He loves shoving it up the you-know-what of fans. Look at that fan in Seattle last year. Remember that? And he had a sign and getting on Baker, and they were in the tunnel and getting ready to come out, and Tristan Wirfs was actually laughing, getting a kick out of it. And then with Baker, they won in Seattle, and he ran over to that fan. Baker loves that. So I'm not too concerned too much about Baker Mayfield, thinking that, boy, they gave Vita Vea an extension. I think it's more years, and they didn't give Vita a lot. They just extended him one more year. He already had this year. They did give him more money, though, and they gave him another year. Will the Buccaneers come back and say, you know what, Baker, how about a 3-year? How about 55 mil for 3 each year? What do you think? I don't know. But at least, but Baker's been practicing and balling out and in that heat every single day, where Vita was just walking around with the tweaked back. Remember that? All right, so listen, we got a great weekend coming up. That Rondé Barber and Gruden on the call. The starters are going to play. Bucks and Chiefs, Mahomes, Andy Reid, Travis Kelce, they're all here. You got the Rays and the Orioles tomorrow. A great time to be a Tampa Bay sports fan. 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
38: In baseball, after a short weather delay, the Yankees and the Orioles are in action. It is the top of the first inning. They are scoreless, but Yankees manager Aaron Boone told reporters that Aaron Judge has been cleared to begin his hitting progression. Judge has been on the injured list since June 2nd due to a right rib stress fracture. Earlier today in baseball, the Braves held on to defeat the White Sox 2-0. The Jays topped the Rays 5-1. Milwaukee took care of the Mariners 7-4. And the Guardians Lions beat the Giants 5-2. The NFL preseason continues tonight with week two. Two games. The first one at 8 Eastern, Raiders and Texans. Raiders rookie quarterback and first overall pick Fernando Mendoza is expected to play the first half of tonight's game. Then at 10 Eastern, it's the 49ers and the Chargers. The NFL fined the Cowboys and the Saints $500,000 each for unsportsmanlike conduct following multiple fights during their joint practice on Tuesday. I'm Monty Bolaños.
0: One guy is happily divorced. One guy is happily married. One guy gets called daddy by his three beautiful daughters. One guy gets